Like great music. Music from the past. Music to make you remember your youth. Music to make you feel nostalgic. Then tune in to Nikki T when she rewinds the weekend every Sunday between 4 and 6. She'll be playing music like this

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1: 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We'll be playing some soul. Some funk. 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

Hi. 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

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So why not wake up with the bright... Bleh. But not another take again. These things never go right. You know, I could spend a load of time doing these jingles, but I'm just going to tell you, it's a great show. Listening from 7am, you will not be disappointed.

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0: across Stoke-on-Trent, Newcastle-under-Lyme and beyond. 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
1: A man's died after suffering serious injuries in a tiger enclosure at Yorkshire Wildlife Park. South Yorkshire Police say they responded to reports of a man entering the enclosure at the park near Doncaster earlier on Saturday afternoon. They go on to say the man's family are aware and are being supported by specialist officers, and also that they're aware of footage online and have asked people not to share it. The park says the attraction will stay closed into Sunday. 20 arrests have been made as thousands of people have been descending on London for a pro-Palestine protest. A two-minute silence was held reflecting on lives lost in Gaza since the conflict began 3 years ago. And in Saturday afternoon's football, Arsenal came from behind to beat Leeds 2-1 and keeps pressure on table leaders Manchester City. And Tottenham Hotspur have pulled away from the bottom of the table after holding Manchester United to a 1-1 draw at Old Trafford. And that's the latest from Radio News Hub. I'm Trevor Thomas.
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A loophole in the contract, a way to go back. A way to go back and relive the pivotal moment in the primal drama. And just your final decision, precision engineering in another dimension. Deliriously happy, a new source of energy that doesn't cost the earth, erotic rebirth. Knew it in my bones, the moment I first clapped eyes on you. Though it took me a lifetime, it took me a lifetime.

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1: A man's died after sustaining serious injuries when he entered a tiger enclosure at Yorkshire Wildlife Park. South Yorkshire Police say they responded to reports of a man entering the enclosure at the park near Doncaster just after 1:30 Saturday afternoon. They go on to say the man's family are aware and are being supported by specialist officers. The park says the site will stay closed on Sunday. Donald Trump wants a change in leadership in Ukraine in order to make a deal to end the war with Russia. Speaking at the White House, the US president says he warned Ukraine not to hit oil refineries, but they went ahead and did it anyway. Earlier, Volodymyr Zelensky said the American leader is helping Russia fund the war by agreeing to buy 1 million tons of diesel from Moscow. And in Saturday afternoon's football, Arsenal came from behind to beat Leeds 2-1. Jordan Henderson scored his first Chelsea goals to help his new side to a 5-1 victory over Bournemouth. Fulham's 2-1 loss at Ipswich extended their winless run in the Premier League to 6 matches. From Radio News Hub, I'm Trevor Thomas.
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0: across Stoke-on-Trent and Newcastle-under-Lyme, on DAB, online and on mobile. 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
1: Yorkshire Wildlife Park will remain closed today following the death of a man who was attacked by a tiger. The man entered the enclosure early yesterday afternoon before being set upon by the animal. Videos circulating online appear to show him being pawed at and grappled by the tiger at the park near Doncaster. The eyes of all football fans will be on Anfield this afternoon as Liverpool host Manchester City. It's the Manchester side's first game since they were found guilty of breaking the Premier League's financial rules. There are two other games in the top flight today as Hull City host Everton and Nottingham Forest go to Crystal Palace. 12 people have been killed and more than 300 injured in an attack on an airport in Saudi Arabia. It's the deadliest incident in any Gulf Arab country since the start of the Iran war, which has now spread to include fighting between the Iran-backed Houthi rebels in Yemen and Saudi-backed government forces there. And keep an eye on your gardens because there could be record sightings for mushrooms this autumn. The Royal Horticultural Society says the hot summer and the wet autumn are the perfect conditions for the species to flourish. That's the latest from Radio News Hub. I'm John Collins.
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Now where do we go? 2 hours of me every Monday and Tuesday around your lunchtime, 1 till 3. 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
2: Yorkshire Wildlife Park will remain closed today following the death of a man who was attacked by a tiger there. The man entered the enclosure early yesterday afternoon and was then set upon by the animal. Videos circulating online appear to show him being pawed at and grappled by the animal at the park near Doncaster. The man was pronounced dead at the scene. 12 people have been killed and more than 300 injured in an attack on an airport in Saudi Arabia. It's the deadliest incident in any Gulf Arab country since the start of the Iran war, which has now spread to include fighting between the Iran-backed Houthi rebels in Yemen and Saudi-backed government forces there. All eyes of football fans will be on Anfield this afternoon as Manchester City return to Premier League action against Liverpool. It's their first game since they were found guilty of breaking the league's financial rules. There are two other games in the top flight today as Hull City host Everton and Nottingham Forest go to Crystal Palace. And Max Verstappen is on pole position for today's Singapore Grand Prix. That's the latest from Radio News Hub. I'm John Collins.
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0: 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Sit down on Six Towns Radio. Good morning, friends. 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
1: The Dan Townley Breakfast Show. There's no better way to start your Sunday. Well, apart from oatcakes.
0: He is not wrong. Apart from oatcakes, indeed. Aya, you're right. It's the 11th of October. Remember the 11th of October, everyone. Happy bonfire night. And yes, that joke will be used every Sunday until at least Christmas Eve. That's what's going to happen. Oh, where's the time gone, eh? Where's the time gone? I feel like I've aged a year in this past week. Joining me is a beardless Mr. Lee Brooks. Oh, Christmas.
2: First time, mate.
0: Yeah. Never done this before.
2: Yeah. Well, no, the beard's there. As I explained to you the other day.
0: I would call that stubble.
2: If it wasn't so white now,
0: yeah,
2: my beard, it would look darker than it is. I'd look more beardy.
0: Saw you on Friday.
2: You did?
0: It really confused my tiny mind. It was too early.
2: Yeah.
0: For me to go, what is going on?
2: To see me looking like this.
0: Yeah.
2: Yeah, this is the real me.
0: The real you, and yeah. It's beautiful.
2: Oh, why are you being nice?
0: I don't know. Absolutely no idea. How's your week been?
2: It's been. It's been. It's gone. Just trying to think what I've actually done this
0: week.
2: You
0: weren't very well the back end of last week.
2: That was last week. So I went back to work on Monday, and because you have a week off, it's like,
0: I imagine,
2: then you need a week.
0: I imagine
2: to catch
0: it
2: up.
0: Was. Don't worry, for I have returned from near death. It was all of that.
2: Exactly that.
0: Was it that, yeah?
2: It is exactly that. It's like, oh, thank God you're back.
0: Yeah. Or is it going, oh, he's back?
2: No, the former, not the latter. I mean, they might do the latter behind my back. That's fine.
0: I couldn't imagine that.
2: No, I can.
0: Okay, fair enough. Fair enough.
2: But yeah, no, it's been a week. Yes, I had a nice evening on Friday. Very, very nice evening on Friday. Went to some do. The host was a bit meh.
0: Hey, I thought the host did very well.
2: I thought the host let it down so slightly.
0: Blimey!
2: But
0: wow!
2: But other than that,
0: why? Why? What happened with the host?
2: He found God.
0: I think the host thought he was God at one point.
2: I do, well, yeah, when he was filling for time.
0: Oh, my word. So, just to let you behind the curtain, Lee is obviously talking about me and my skills, or lack thereof, skills of comparing. I was very lucky to be asked to host the Love NUL Awards 2026, the second year running. Last year, was it a college? Was it Newcastle College?
2: It's at Newcastle College.
0: In that kind of performance centre, which I'm going to let you into a little secret, is my wheelhouse. Stick me in a performance centre, stick me in a performance place, and I come alive.
2: Yeah.
0: There's a stage, there's lights. Yes, please.
2: Jazz hands.
0: Absolutely. It was Louis Spence meets Stephen Mulhern.
2: Wow.
0: That's what it was. However, because of the unique nature in which the bid is funded, the idea is to take it around the borough. And this year, they landed at a church.
2: Which was, by the way, magnificent.
0: One of the most beautiful places in Newcastle and London.
2: I've driven past there, walked past there, must be a million times in my life, and never been in. Wow, what a building.
0: Magnificent.
2: I'm not a religious person in any way, shape, or form, but you can absolutely appreciate the architecture that goes on in those places. And what Jay did in terms of the lighting, Falcato,
0: it just
2: emphasised everything. It was beautiful.
0: It's without going full arty. What I've noticed from the pictures, and this is the thing: is when you host, is you don't actually, you kind of take in the beauty when you first go in, but you don't see it like show ready. Like, you don't see it at that point, right? So, like, when you look at the photos back, you go, bloody hell, it was a bit dramatic, wasn't it?
2: Yeah, it's nice.
0: Like, the depth that was created on, like, I kept calling it a stage, and it's not a pew.
2: It was the altar.
0: But it's not the altar. This is what I also... So the altar was the bit that was lit up at the back. Right. There was another name for it, which the reverend was like, oh, this is what it's called.
2: And you can't remember.
0: I honestly think it might be a dais.
2: A dais.
0: A dais, yeah.
2: Deezer Deus.
0: Well, I went Rock Me Amadeus to try and remember it, and then I forgot. But yeah, I can't remember what it was called, and it's probably wrong. But I was kind of stood there, so I kept going, oh, come up to the stage, because it's an awards and it's a stage. People knew what I meant, right?
2: Yeah.
0: But yeah, so like, but all you could see, and you came up to present an award.
2: I did.
0: And I think people thought I was exaggerating when I said I couldn't see a thing.
2: Oh no, absolutely.
0: You honestly, it is so discombobulating when you can be three rows into people and you still can't see anything past your nose. It is bizarre.
2: Yeah.
0: But yeah, no, Jay and the team did absolutely incredibly well. The bid team, like I said at the time, like there's two people in the bid team. It's Charlie and
2: Phenomenal.
0: And Charles. And they have absolutely smashed it with the awards this year and previous years.
2: Yeah, no, oh, absolutely. And the thing I'll say about Charles and Charlie, although it pains me to do it, because of the grief that we get off them sometimes, we do love them. We've got a brilliant relationship with them. But so does everybody else, because they knew everybody that was in that building on Friday.
0: It's a proper bid.
2: Yeah.
0: So it's the exact reason bids exist, is to be the common denominator with hundreds of businesses.
2: Yeah.
0: And I think I said at the time, like, Newcastle is genuinely a great place. Like, there's an event or there's a market at least every weekend.
2: Yeah.
0: And if there's not a market, there is something going on in one of the shops, and one of the pubs, one of the restaurants, one of the cafes. But yeah, no, we were very lucky to be nominated for an award again this year as well.
2: We were.
0: Came second to another great business, though.
2: Yes. Can you remember?
0: I say second, a runner-up. I can't remember anything.
2: I can't remember.
0: Was it the community cupboard?
2: Yes.
0: Was it?
2: I'm not sure.
0: I
2: don't think it was in our category. We'll have to have a look and then we'll let everybody know. But everybody that was nominated was brilliant, but just some of the winners, I think particularly the community cupboard, it just gets to your heartstrings, doesn't it?
0: Yeah.
2: It's just beautiful what people out there are doing.
0: But yeah.
2: Community. Brilliant.
0: Oh no, it was the community creatives. They won. But yeah, no, congratulations to them. They deserved the win. So what is coming up on today's show? Well, let me tell you, we have got a Six Town Six, as always. A Six Town Six will be round the corner. We have got same title, different song, where you, dear listener, can pick the winner with a swift vote on our Instagrams. You can do that. We've got Archie coming in from APS Wrestling, a brand new wrestling show that he's a company that he's setting up, with their first show coming up.
2: Do you know when we've had Doc's Magic in?
0: Yes.
2: And I've asked him to make you disappear.
0: Uh-huh.
2: Do you think that Archie will body slam you?
0: No.
2: No.
0: But do you reckon he would let me at some point in some show be an announcer? Because that's my dream.
2: Oh, God, yeah. Absolutely.
0: I would love nothing more than be like a ring announcer at wrestling.
2: The new Howard Finkel.
0: Yes. Yeah. Yes. I was thinking more Lillian Garcia, but yeah.
2: No, Howard Finkel. Yeah. Or we could call you Dan Tinkle.
0: Dan Tinkle.
2: You're the Tink.
0: I mean, I don't mind keeping my own name. That would
2: be. Come on. You've got to have a wrestling name, haven't you?
0: I think that's good for a wrestler. To have a wrestling name.
2: Oh, Lillian Garcia, that's not your real name.
0: But I don't think I will be cool enough ever to my eldest son Ezra unless I do something involved at some point with wrestling.
2: With wrestling.
0: But this is also not to say I'm going to start stepping on Tom Campbell's toes. I'm very aware
2: yes.
0: He has got it absolutely nailed down as Cheeky Chappy from England. That's got it absolutely. That's his.
2: Hey, there's room for two of you.
0: There isn't.
2: Is there not?
0: There isn't. I think he'd put me through a table. Microphone.
2: Let's do that.
0: Microphone on a pole match, Tom.
2: Yes. Let's get in touch with Tom.
0: I will. I'll drop him a message.
2: Yeah. He can drop you through a table.
0: Yeah. I'll be like, listen, microphone on a pole. Me v you. Name your time. Name your place.
2: I'm all in for that.
0: It would be the world's slowest wrestling match, but it would be a good giggle.
2: It'll be both the slowest and the quickest.
0: Oh, yeah.
2: Yeah, it'd be over in like
0: I think I'd run out of puff and I'd be like, oh, just pin me, mate. I can't be bothered. Just go and get it. Do you want me to get it for you?
2: Yeah. Here you go. I've got it, but you can have
0: it. Yeah, listen, I can't be bothered anymore. I've done it. So that's coming up on the show and loads of other nonsense as well that'll fall out of our cake holes. So stay in touch with it. Stay in touch. Stay in touch. You look after yourself. Stay in touch. All right. You give us two rings.
2: Three.
0: So stay where
2: Three
0: you
2: rings
0: are.
2: In our house.
0: Three?
2: Three.
0: You always answer it after the second, though.
2: No, you don't.
0: All right.
2: Not in our house.
0: I just don't answer the phone. So if you do want to get in touch with us, I'm going to soundtrack your Sunday morning as well. studio@sixtowns.co.uk. What we should say just before I go into the adverts, Lauren, who runs the Song Loft, she performed.
2: She did.
0: And my lord, excuse the pun, but it was a fantastic venue for a voice like that.
2: Yes.
0: To kind of, she was amplified, obviously. The way like she sings and the way she can kind of command in such a small space, really command such a big audience with a strong voice. Wow.
2: Yeah.
0: So shout out to Lauren at the Song Loft as well, who was very, very good. Very, very good.
2: Totally agree.
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0: Imagine Dragons. I've imagined them. Believer on Six Towns Radio. If you imagine a dragon, what colour is it?
1: Green.
0: There we go. Mine's red.
1: Is it?
0: Yeah. Yeah.
1: That says more about you.
0: Red Dragon. Secretly Welsh.
1: Red Dragon. That's a film, isn't it?
0: Red Dragon.
1: Red Dragon.
0: Is it?
1: I'm sure it is. I'm sure it is. Is it not in the Silence of the Lambs universe? I'm pretty sure.
0: Is it, though?
1: Oh, I'm going to have a look now.
0: Fair enough.
1: Talk amongst yourselves.
0: Have you seen, somebody put a post out about what colours numbers are, because he said he was thinking of the number 7 and it was green.
1: You ever thought
0: about that, like, when people associate like different colours with numbers?
1: There's a
0: scientific name behind it, bro. I'm not quite sure what it is. Anyway, speaking of scientific names for things, this is called the it's the Six Town Six. Hit the jingle!

0: Yes, it's the Six Town Six.
1: But what is the Six Town Six?
0: Let me tell ye, it is a feature where I play 6 seconds of six songs and all you have to do is tell me the name of the artist and the name of the song title. There are 12 points on offer and there is a gift shop at the end of the show which is open from 1 second past 10 to 2 seconds past 10, you lucky, lucky devils. Available today, you have got a keyboard with all the keys removed. It's just clear. So there is keys, but none of the letters or any of the key names are on there.
2: Okay. Yeah, like that.
0: So that's available. You've got the Six Downs Radio HDMI wires.
2: Wow.
0: When you plug something in, all it shows is the Six Downs Radio logo. Doesn't matter what it's plugged into.
2: Is that so they can upgrade from their Six Downs Radio SCART leads?
0: Yes.
2: Because nobody uses SCART anymore, do they?
0: No. No. Well, you might do.
2: You might.
0: You've got an old like PlayStation or whatnot.
2: VHS.
0: Yeah. If you're one of the old school kids, you've got the commemorative Princess Diana tea towel. It's me looking wistfully into the distance like Princess Diana.
2: Lady Diana.
0: Lady Di, sorry, not princess. And there's also that stupid potted plant that lives in the studio. Still going strong. What would happen if I just threw it across the road? And just
2: across the road
0: to Stanley Street.
2: I think we'd have the law around because there's some madman throwing potted plants across the road.
0: One potted plant. I think one potted plant is just in a fit of rage. Two is a madman.
2: It's you, mate.
0: Ah, fair enough.
2: Police station just round corner.
0: That's not open. None of them are. They're not. They've been extremely, extremely restricted by the funding that they're giving. And quite frankly, I think it's disgusting. Anyway.
2: Wow, politics.
0: No. It is.
2: Yeah, yeah.
0: Don't start me on politics. Some absolute thickos.
2: Shall I start him on politics?
0: Don't start me on politics.
2: Just play the Six Town Six.
0: It's like traitors, but all of them are traitors. Every last one of them.
2: Oh, you can't use that word anymore.
0: Why?
2: Because it's become... you're going to start me now. Patriots, traitors.
0: Oh, no, not in that case. As in, like, the TV show. Like, the nice little, family-friendly TV show one. Like, that kind of traitor.
2: Family-friendly, where they're all trying to murder each other.
0: Yeah. Anyway, Six Town Six. To get those prizes, you need to hear it. To hear it, you need me to shut up. So I'm going to shut up and press play.

0: How well do you think you're going to do?
1: I don't want to say.
2: Well, but, I've asked you.
1: But I let myself down last time, didn't I? I was so chirpy and I'll go 12 out of 12 and ended up with 10.
0: Funny though, wasn't it?
1: It was actually. Funny if that was anybody else or myself, I'd have laughed. But I had a little cry that night. I was really upset. Anyway, So I'm keeping my cards close to my chest. But that last song, oh, what a tune.
0: It is a tune.
1: And depending on where you, how old you are,
0: yeah,
1: is when it first became into your life.
0: Mine is No Films.
1: No Films.
0: Mine is a show that I helped to direct.
1: Oh.
0: And I'd never heard the song before.
1: How'd you know?
0: No.
1: Wow.
0: No.
1: It's obviously, it's probably biggest connection at the moment is with Stranger Things, isn't it?
0: Is it? Never seen Stranger Things, mate.
1: Ah, see, there you go, see.
0: It's avoided me.
1: Yeah, but we're probably giving too many clues now, aren't we?
0: Probably.
1: To what it is.
0: Yeah, it's, well, again, unless you're speaking to somebody like me, and in which case, no.
1: Who doesn't watch films?
0: Don't watch films, mate.
1: It was your birthday the other day.
0: Was it?
1: It was your birthday.
0: It was my birthday the other day, yeah.
1: How old were you?
0: I was 34 years old.
1: 34 years old.
0: And on that day, something happened which made me feel absolutely horrifically old.
1: Wow. Come on, share.
0: I was filling in a form for something else. And I am now the last number before the next drop down. So it went from 25 to 34. And I remember when it went to 25 and I thought, this is adult. This bit is adult. Yeah. The rest is pension. Sorry. If you're over the age of 34.
1: Thanks, mate.
0: That was my thought process when I was 25. Like, though, not necessarily the thoughts of Dan Townley now. That was 9 years ago.
1: Yeah.
0: But I remember like that whole feeling of, wow, there's so much time between now and my next drop down.
1: Yeah.
0: This is, wow, I feel alive.
1: Yeah.
0: And then it hit me like a ton of bricks on my birthday as I was filling something in. And I was like, oh. And it was like it's nice to be the anonymous numbers.
1: Yeah.
0: So from 26 to 33, when you're kind of in the void, you could be anything within that. But when you see the top end being your age, you're like, oh my God. The only other time it made me feel old is, do you know when you created a manager on FIFA or FC?
1: Okay.
0: And there's like a minimum age that the manager needs to be. So long when I was playing FIFA, you could never do 1992. So I'd always do whatever was closest. And I remember starting off at 1982, 83, 80, so on and so forth, right? But now I have to scroll to get to 1992. And I can't even talk without coughing. I feel old.
1: How many scrolls old are you?
0: Honestly, it's...
1: And it just so happened your birthday fell on International Dan Townley Day as well.
0: Yes.
1: So I'm going to ask people how they celebrated International Dan Townley Day.
0: Yours made me laugh very, very much. To be fair, it was very funny.
1: What was it I said? You
0: said I've spent it by getting unnecessarily angry about...
1: Yeah, at a wire. And listening to rubbish music.
0: Yeah.
1: And then Mrs. B added into that, but I didn't tell you at the time. She said, by not watching films.
0: Yeah. No, it makes sense.
1: I still can't get my head on that.
0: Not watching films?
1: Yeah.
0: I just think, like, not like the Michael Owen way of, like, I've only seen seven films. I've seen more. What was going on? Like, I've seen more than seven films. But I don't know. It's not necessarily, like, an attention thing either, because I actually quite enjoy films when I watch them. It's just sometimes people put certain films on a pedestal.
1: Yeah.
0: And then if I feel like, say, for example, it's not going to base my judgment on you, but I'm like, oh, right, okay, I'm going to invest in this film. I'm going to watch spend 3 hours of my time or 2 hours of my time watching this film. And if it's crap, I'll then get to the end of that 3 hours and I'm like, well, I've wasted my time.
1: Yeah.
0: Which is why I'm really picky with, like, we mentioned before about I set myself a target of reading X amount of books and so on and so forth. I get so wrapped up in thinking, I'm going to be so disappointed by the end of this book.
1: Yeah.
0: I was like, why have I read that? Why have I done that?
1: Yeah.
0: But yeah, I don't know. Maybe there's got to be some sort of neurological kind of reason why that happens in my brain. But I'd rather, weirdly, waste that time scrolling aimlessly through TikTok And that's what I don't get.
1: And I think that's half the problem now, isn't it?
0: Yeah.
1: Because we haven't got the attention span, because everything comes bite-sized now. So there's part of me not agrees with you, because I do enjoy a good film.
0: Yeah.
1: But going back on, say, YouTube and watching, not clips of the film, but the behind the scenes, and this happened and that happened, and that, because it's wrapped up in like 15, 20 minutes. Thank you very much.
0: Yeah.
1: Yeah, but... Hey, I watched Toy Story 5 last week.
0: Any good?
1: No.
0: Oh, okay.
1: It's such a shame. 4 and 5 have just been rubbish.
0: Yeah.
1: They should have left it at 3.
0: Well, I was going to go to the cinema to watch it, and then we just didn't. And then it's like it's very quickly appeared on telly.
1: Yeah.
0: Like you can buy it and watch it on tally.
1: And you can tell why.
0: Yeah, you're like, well, how bad is it?
1: It's not... If you put it up against other films, you go, yeah, that's okay. My biggest issue with it is, well, there was a couple talking about aging, and it's inevitable, but they're toys. They shouldn't age, yeah? But their voices are all wrong.
0: Okay.
1: Yeah, because obviously the actors playing them are the same actors.
0: Yeah.
1: All their voices have changed.
0: Although you could argue, because they've been well played with, they're a used toy, so they do technically age.
1: No, I'm not having that.
0: Fair enough.
1: Sorry.
0: No, it's all right. It's fine.
1: No. Unless their batteries are running out.
0: Yeah.
1: You know, but Woody...
0: That would have been a good storyline. Like Woody could lose his voice. He needs to go find this new... little screw thing that's inside his little heart, and his voice is taken.
1: But that's what they do in the first Toy Story 2, isn't it? When he gets put on the shelf.
0: Yeah. Mm.
1: And then Mr. Penguin Man loses his squeaker.
0: Yeah.
1: Yeah.
0: But I mean, they give it to the main character, you know what I mean? Anyway.
1: I'm just depressed myself.
0: So Toy Story 5, not worth watching.
1: Hey, if you're a little one, you would love it. But for somebody that's, well, I say grown up with it, the first one came out when I was 15.
0: Wow.
1: Yeah, you were 3.
0: I was 3 when the first one came out, yeah.
1: Yeah. I had a conversation yesterday with somebody about the Newport Vale jacket that has been released this week.
0: Yeah.
1: The retro one. Because I had the original copy of that in 1992.
0: Yeah.
1: So, the year you were born.
0: Yeah, I was born.
1: I was talking to a guy at the fan zone yesterday who said he'd found his original jacket. He'd found the original. And I said, does it still fit? Ha, ha, ha. And he went, yeah, it does. Oh, mate.
0: Amazing. Amazing.
1: Yeah. Retro.
0: Absolutely. The best thing is, with all of this retro stuff as well, is that, again, it makes... Like, United have just brought out a series of retro tops, and they're your tops I remember.
1: Yeah.
0: And that's just not right.
1: Do we want to talk about the match last night?
0: Nah.
1: Sure.
0: Nah. I think we should keep it local.
1: Oh, should we?
0: Good wins for Vale and Stoke.
1: Absolutely. Yeah.
0: Stoke picking up another 3 points.
1: I mean, Salford's local, really, isn't it? Just down the road.
0: No.
1: But they're your team. Come on, let's indulge you. It's your birthday week.
0: Manchester United. This is a thing, right? Very quickly before we play the song. I said yesterday at 4:30, 4:45, the full-time whistle goes at Vale Park, and I said, well, United aren't winning.
1: Oh, okay.
0: What? I said, I have very rarely seen, and I'd love to see the science behind this, but it feels like it doesn't really happen. When Vale win, United don't win on the same weekend. And Vale lose or don't pick up points, United probably will pick up 3 points.
1: Yeah.
0: I very rarely see both teams win in the same weekend.
1: I've just realised... Jordan Henderson scored twice yesterday.
0: Yeah.
1: Doesn't that mean a celebrity is going to...
0: No, you're thinking of Aaron Ramsey.
1: Oh, okay.
0: Who is now a manager. So if he does score, something serious...
1: I knew there was a footballer. I couldn't remember which one.
0: Yeah, it was Aaron Ramsey.
1: Oh, okay. Right.
0: So, Manchester United. We were winning and then we weren't.
1: But you weren't winning after all hell broke loose. Spurs have a player sent off. Everybody loses their
0: silly
1: heads.
0: Billy, by the way. Silly Billy.
1: Yeah, silly Billy. But, anyway.
0: He pushed him. It's worth a yellow card. You don't headbutt someone. You don't.
1: Did he?
0: Yes. Yes, he did.
1: Did he?
0: Yeah.
1: Did he really?
0: I saw it with my eyes.
1: Are you sure?
0: Yeah.
1: Did he really?
0: All right, let's play this out. We'll go live right now on Facebook on the Six Towns page, and I will do to you what Bentaker did to Luke Shaw.
1: Well, yeah.
0: And see if you don't react. See if you go, oh yeah, that's not a headbutt. See if you've still got the attitude then.
1: Did he though?
0: Yes.
1: Yeah. Anyway. not for the first time. No. Anyway, no, but then it made Spurs come alive.
0: Did.
1: 10 men.
0: Did. So they played a lot better with 10 men.
1: They did, actually.
0: I did think, sorry to talk football for those of you who don't care. I did think, well, this could be the end of De Zerbi.
1: I said exactly that to you, though, didn't I?
0: I think it could be the end, especially the red card. You're just like, the players' heads have gone. It's not a good look.
1: But they certainly, when Maddison came on, I think, right, let's take the bull by the horns here, and they could have won it.
0: Yeah.
1: And you said to me, I think United are going to concede again.
0: Yeah.
1: But hey-ho, football.
0: Absolutely. Football. I'm going to give you another listen to the Six Town Six coming up in the next hour. You can have same title, different song before it goes over our social media channel as well. So, yes, I aged this week and then the football aged me twice. I'm now about 68. That's how old I feel. Oh, I'm halfway to 68. Ugh. Oh, that was just a sudden realization.
1: Halfway. I'm halfway to 92.
0: That is old. Hey, you could say we are still all the young dudes.
1: Way.

Mark the Hoople. All the young dudes. This is Six Towns Radio. This is the Downtown Lee Breakfast Show. It's Sunday, the 11th of October, 2026. We have got your national headlines coming up at 8, as well as a quick look at the local weather as well. If you've just tuned in, good morning. Hope you're well. Here's a reminder of the Six Towns Six, if you did miss it. Yeah.

0: How many of those can you name? There are 12 points on offer with, you know, the eternal joy in your heart that you've done something amazing as well. That's what's available.
1: We've had a live request.
0: Tough.
1: Okay.
0: Next. Sorry. No, come on.
1: No. If you want to talk about my wife like that, that's absolutely fine.
0: Sorry, this is B.
1: She originally asked for Starburster by Fontaine's DC, but I pointed out that it's got a swears in. So she said, anything non-sweary by Fontaine's DC, please.
0: We've got Starburster by Fontaine's DC on the system.
1: Oh.
0: Jesse, who's brought it in?
1: Yeah.
0: Clean, it says.
1: So. So maybe we can then.
0: Yeah, we'll play it later on in the show.
1: Yeah, there we
2: Stay
1: go.
2: Stay tuned. Don't go anywhere. We'll play your music. If you want to get in touch, do it at 6towns.co.uk. 88440 is our text number, 60 on 6towns radio.
0: Whew, I don't know how they do it. Those, like, you know, like high energy, like, pew, pew, pew.
2: Yes, good morning. Skip it up.
1: You won't remember the, what are those cars called? Micro cars.
0: Micro machines. Of course, yeah. I remember micro machines.
1: Well, no, you'll remember micro machines, but you won't remember the advert in the 80s.
0: Okay, so that's what you meant.
1: Where the guy was like.
0: What you said was you can't remember micro machines, and I remember micro machines. What you meant was you won't remember the advert for micro machines. You're misappropriating me. I don't know what that means. I just said words then, I'll be honest with you. Apologise right now.
1: Anyway, the advert in the 80s, it was a guy who talked really fast. I think at one point he had like the Guinness World Record for the amount of words in a 30 seconds or something.
0: Nice.
1: But he used to do the advert, but the tagline was, micro machines, they come in collections of five.
0: Oh.
1: And he'd do it really quickly. Micro machines
2: come in collections of five. Micro machines come in collections of five.
1: Yeah, I'm going to find that and I'm going to show you.
0: I know the red car hand, a blue car hand, a wraith.
1: That was for...
0: All red wants to do his stuff, his face.
1: Oh,
0: eats everything he sees, from roads to prickly trees. But good old Blue, he took the
1: Milky Way.
0: There we go.
1: Of course he did. They released that as a single, did you know?
0: They're stupid.
1: Yeah.
0: Thickets.
1: It became so popular. The best advert ever was the Tango one, though.
0: Tango?
1: Yeah, that got banned.
0: Incorrect. Tizer.
1: No.
2: Tizer. Fizzy, fizzy, fizzy!
1: No, the Tango one, because it was a bold man, hey, that looked a bit like me,
0: yeah,
1: bit tubby, all painted orange. He would go around slapping people around the face. You've just been tangoed. So you can imagine what our playground was like.
0: Oh,
1: Tony, you've just been tangled.
0: Oh, my. Did you go...
1: That's what that was.
0: The, oh, I thought that was the I was advert. Say, did you go to school in the Northeast?
1: That was the advert.
0: Your teacher's walking around. Oh, Tony, you've just been tangled, Miss.
1: Yeah.
0: Are you after 8 minutes? After 8 minutes? After 8 rapper? I don't know what you're talking about. That comes a long time after this conversation.
1: So the premise of the advert was that they were watching it as a replay, and so you've got your commentator and then your co-coms, and the co-coms was Ray Wilkins.
0: Ah.
1: Yeah.
0: There we go. We're living and learning on today's show.
1: There you go, see? You're born in the 90s. You don't know you're born.
0: Thank you. Appreciate it for your lovely little feedback. Have you got anything else to say?
1: No. Is your show we're ruining.
0: Same title, different. By the way, I came into your show and you were very strict on what I could and couldn't say.
1: You were here for like 30 seconds.
0: He didn't let me stay any longer, dear listener.
1: No,
0: he kicked me out the door. He sent me on my merry way. He was like, get out of here. This is my show.
1: No, you came in. You came around the desk, got frightened because I hadn't got a beard, then sat yourself down and said, I'm doing this, I'm doing that, I'm doing the other. See you later. Thank you very much. You just didn't have the time for me.
0: Who do you believe, listener?
1: You had better places to
0: Who
1: be.
0: Who do you believe?
1: Me.
0: Studio at 6towns.co.uk. Same title,
1: me.
0: Different song. Coming up and the 6towns 6.
1: Believe me.
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0: Miles Smith, Stay If You Want to Dance. Before that, we had Fontaine's DC and Starburster. This is Six Towns Radio. It is Sunday, the 11th of October, 2026, and we're very close to 8 o'clock.
1: Wow. Where's that hour gone?
0: It's gone quick, hasn't it, really?
1: Ain't it?
0: Ain't it, mate? Ain't and it looks like there's a little bit of blue sky creeping out over Stanley Street.
1: It was like that yesterday, wasn't it?
0: It was, and then all hell broke loose. Yeah. It was very wet.
1: At one point yesterday, it looked like one side of the pitch was being rained on, while the other side, it was just glorious sunshine.
0: Yeah.
1: So, it was weird.
0: Pre-match, it was raining indoors. It was raining so much sideways, it was coming into the tunnel.
1: Okay.
0: It was bizarre.
1: Yeah. It was about 20 past two, I think it was. It started raining in the fan zone and just everybody went into the ground.
0: Yeah.
1: And then, literally, 3 minutes later... Sunshine.
0: Glorious sunshine. Yeah. Standard. What have you got planned for your weekend? Well, the rest of your weekend.
1: Well, it's gone now, isn't it?
0: Yeah, Sunday's a bit of a weird one, isn't it?
1: Probably watch some football, because I've missed it.
0: You missed the football?
1: I've missed the football.
0: Because of the international break?
1: Yeah, it's not the same, is it? As good as England were, and let's be honest, they were very good in this international break. It's just not the same.
0: All eyes on Manchester City, I think. See what's going to happen there.
1: I noticed your lot bought back the ticker.
0: That is Football Banter 101. It's fantastic.
1: It's very, very good.
0: It is so good.
1: Yeah.
0: I've got a lot of time for that. Lot of time for that. For that nonsense.
1: Oh, mate. So it's really difficult for you today, then, isn't it?
0: Why?
1: Liverpool v Man City.
0: Yes.
1: Is it a case of wanting them to both to lose at the same time?
0: Yeah.
1: Oh, that'll be tasty at 12 o'clock, by the way.
0: Why?
1: Southampton versus Portsmouth.
0: Ooh. Yeah.
1: South Coast Derby.
0: It's a good weekend for football. Well, it should have been a good weekend for football. It's a good weekend for football if you're a local football fan. Unless, of course, you support Kidsgrove. They lost.
1: Did they?
0: Yeah.
1: Oh.
0: I think it was 3-1.
1: That's a shame. Lost.
0: But yeah. No, So you've got nothing else planned for the rest of your day?
1: I don't think. No, just chilling, mate.
0: Nice little chill.
1: I was so busy yesterday.
0: Yeah.
1: I was. There's no two ways about it. Busy.
0: You do you, hun.
1: Yeah.
0: As they say.
1: You do you too.
0: Thanks, mate.
1: Whatever you do.
0: Appreciate you, hun. This is Six Towns
1: Inbox
0: Radio.
1: Inbox me.
0: Thanks, huns. This is Six Towns Radio. This is the Dan Townley Breakfast Show. And right now, we're going to go over to the Six Towns Radio newsroom for your headlines.
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3: Yorkshire Wildlife Park will keep its gates closed today after a man was mauled to death there by a tiger. Footage being shared on the internet seems to show him wrestling and being pawed at by the animal at the park near Doncaster. The man went into the tiger's enclosure early yesterday afternoon. The eyes of all football fans will be on Anfield this afternoon as Liverpool host Manchester City. It's the Manchester side's first game since they were found guilty of breaking the Premier League's financial rules. There are two other games in the top flight today as Hull City host Everton and Nottingham Forest go to Crystal Palace. The hot and dry summer we had means that experts are predicting record mushroom sightings this autumn. The Royal Horticultural Society says hot weather and drought, followed by a wet autumn, provides the perfect conditions to allow the species to flourish. And Delta Goodrum is leading the Strictly Come Dancing leaderboard for a second week running after being at the top last week as well. Goodrum and professional partner Kai Widrington were given a score of 33 for their salsa on the latest episode of the series. That's the latest from Radio News Hub. I'm John Collins.
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8: 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How's it looking outside? Here's the latest weather to find out.
0: This is your latest weather for today, which is Sunday the 11th of October, 2026. today is going to be settled with sunny spells and some cloud around. It will remain dry and partly cloudy for much of the day. Tonight is going to be dry with a little bit of cloud and clear spells to start. In the hours, the cloud will thicken from the south. However, there will be a few clear breaks that will still remain. Tomorrow is going to be overcast and damp, with spells of generally light rain that's going to move in from the south at times. It is going to be a very mild day tomorrow. Tuesday, there's a band of heavy rain clearing to some sunny spells, but showers in the afternoon. Wednesday's a few sunny spells, mostly light rain. And Thursday, it's going to be breezy. Back to today, lows of 7 degrees, highs of 13 degrees Celsius. It is gonna be a little bit of a chillier one. We're getting to the big coat weather, but don't let that define you. You wear your big coat if you want to, or don't. That's also fine as well. 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I'm gonna give you another list of the Six Towns Six after this. Oh, I hope.

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1: Alex Warren, Carry You Home, Six Towns Radio. Hiya, good morning. Now, a new study.
2: Oh, studies, we like studies.
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2: In demand?
1: Yes.
2: Is that like Mrs. Brown in the movie? Let's not talk about that.
1: What are in demand? Do you want me to tell you?
2: Please do.
1: So, if you have been toying with getting rid of your 9-to-5, there is one industry head and shoulders above everyone else. That's not a clue. It's not hairdressing.
2: Okay.
1: However, let's go through the list first. In at number 10, florists.
2: Oh, yeah.
1: Florists.
2: It's always freezing in a flower shop, though, isn't it?
1: Got to protect them flowers, baby. In at number 9, taxi drivers and chauffeurs.
2: I thought you were going to say taxidermists then. Is that on the list?
1: It's not on the list.
2: Oh.
1: Taxi drivers and chauffeurs.
2: Yeah, go for a bit of that.
1: Number 8, plasterers.
2: Oh, I love a good plasterer.
1: Do you?
2: Just when they, what a job.
1: Yeah.
2: I mean, messy. Dusty.
1: Absolutely.
2: And all that, but when they've done a good job, yeah. Whoa, make that plaster look like glass.
1: Absolutely. Hotel managers or proprietors. Proprietors.
2: Nah.
1: Is that technically self-employed?
2: I suppose it is if you've opened your own.
1: So then you're the owner. Hotel owner.
2: Yeah, I'm not having that.
1: In your face.
2: Yeah.
1: Study person. Fitness or well-being instructors.
2: Yeah, I know many.
1: Yeah?
2: They haven't worked the wonders on me yet, though, have they?
1: There's still time.
2: There is still time.
1: There is still time. Rome wasn't built in a day.
2: No.
1: It was demolished quite quickly, though. Floorers and wall tilers.
2: Okay, yeah.
1: 20% of people want to be floorers and wall tilers.
2: Ooh, it's not good on the knees, though.
1: No. Bricklayers.
2: Oh, yeah.
1: Bricklayers, 28% of people want to be bricklayers.
2: Yeah.
1: Although, judging from the bunch of students that look like bricklayers that go down Moorland Road.
2: From Stoke College.
1: God forbid if they're building a wall. Zombies in the morning, they are, bless them.
2: Yeah.
1: Little spring in the step when you see them leaving college, like when it's just about school pickup time, I have to go past that way. It's like a little spring in the step.
2: But to be fair to them, it's their first steps into the world of hard graft.
1: That's true.
2: You know,
1: it's a proper course. Don't get me wrong.
2: It's
1: a course where you're going in. You go, oh, it's another hard day today.
2: And at some point, they're going to be loaded.
1: I did jazz hands and pirouettes, mate. Yeah, so
2: I did nursing.
1: I can't say I've had a tough kind of education. Number 3, childminders.
2: Yeah, I mean, yeah, it's in my wheelhouse, I suppose.
1: Yeah.
2: I couldn't do it now.
1: No?
2: No, the thought of, you know, loads of kids, just no. Just no.
1: In at number 2, market and street traders.
2: Okay.
1: And you can see how good it is because at the Newcastle Underlyme Love NUL Awards.
2: Our good
1: friends of mine, Backyard Burgers.
2: Oh, Wayne, love him.
1: Market and Street Trader of the Year.
2: Yes.
1: Newcastle Underlyme. And finally, do you want to take a guess at what the most in-demand self-employed job is with 58% of the vote?
2: I'm going to say plumber.
1: Driving instructor. Driving instructor.
2: Yeah.
1: Yeah.
2: There's a lot of driving instructors on social media these days, isn't there?
1: That's true.
2: Yeah.
1: They love to point out when people drive crap. Although I can do that with my own eyes.
2: Yeah. I like the big jobber dude who does the crashes.
1: Let's find out who's liable for this one.
2: Yeah.
1: Is it the person I've got crashed into? No, probably not. That's a really good
2: lovely
1: impression.
2: Jubbly sound
1: lovely
2: as a pound.
1: Lovely jubbly sound as a pound.
2: Yeah.
1: It's not lovely jubbly, though, is it? Because somebody's had their pride and joy absolutely demolished. So, who is it lovely and jubbly for? Is it you that's getting paid for all these excessive hits and views?
2: There's always somebody to blame, though.
1: Yeah, there is. There is. And normally it's the idiots that sit on the left-hand lane when there's a filter lane.
2: Oh, don't get me on that.
1: It happens a lot coming from Wolstanton past, what's it called? Port Hill roundabout. Yes. And you have everyone just deciding to sit on the left, even though you've got a slip road going down to the A500, a slip road coming up from the A500. No. What we'll do, we'll just sit in the left and wait. What was that? There's also a little junction going down to a little secret Heidi road down that side. Yeah. Are we going to just make a gap so people can get in out of that? No, we're not. No, we're going to sit in this left-hand lane. And then we're going to get ridiculously angry at the people who use a filter lane on the right-hand side, the correct use of a filter lane when there's backed up traffic, may I add, and I'm going to get really angry and I'm going to put my car in the middle of the road, so then it creates even more traffic because I've been stupid and I've sat in the traffic for far too long.
2: You're right there, mate.
1: No, it really winds me up.
2: I can tell.
1: And recently somebody's highlighted another thing that winds me up: the roundabout under the flyover in Festival Park.
2: Yes.
1: You're kind of going from the Swan roundabout, the roundabout with the silver swans on it. So you've got the Moat House behind you. You're going in, and then it's that little road, and it goes into three lanes. Left turn only, straight ahead only, straight ahead and right.
2: Yeah.
1: Yep. So why do the people in the left lane only think, I tell you what, I'm just going to go straight on?
2: Yeah.
1: These roan signs mean absolutely nothing to me. I'm going to do my own thing. And then I'm going to sit there and wonder why somebody's getting angry.
2: Yeah.
1: Or, even worse, I will get angry at them.
2: Yeah.
1: I'm going ahead. Yeah, but you're not supposed to, mate. Turn left.
2: The other thing I would say, as the father of a new driver.
1: Yeah.
2: So Phoebe's recently started driving, although she is a little bit old. She's 22 now. That she messaged yesterday to say a 20-minute journey turned into 40 minutes and it was very stressful because, obviously, she's cautious, got a new car. So she got stuck on a roundabout, struggling to get out because it'd gone down to one lane and da-da-da-da. Uh-huh. And everybody's behind her, blowing their horns and giving it the fingers and all that sort of stuff. And it's like, come on, let's all just chill a bit, eh? Just chill.
1: Stresses me out, mate.
2: Yeah,
1: stresses me.
2: And this is the thing about parenting. You never stop being a parent because I think I've probably been more stressed since she passed a test and got a car than I have been for the whole time she's lived in Bournemouth.
1: Which is the problem is other drivers.
2: Oh, absolutely. And that's exactly what I said to her.
1: The one bit of advice my driving instructor said to me, which has stayed with me: you can be the best driver in the world, but it takes one idiot driver to ruin that for you, and your insurance will then be skyrocketed for as long as they hold it against you. So watch everyone else around you. You don't need to necessarily worry about what you're doing. If you know you're doing the right thing and you can hand on heart say this is what I'm doing right, just worry about everyone else.
2: My driving instructor, God rest his soul, he's long not of this earth now, but he always used to say it's a battle.
1: You're in a battle. It's a battle out there.
2: Just look after yourself.
1: Yeah, stay strong. It's a battle out there, and people are idiots. Anyway, thank you for coming to my TED Talk. This is Six Towns Radio.
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1: Just in case the multiple jingles weren't enough, this is Six Towns Radio. Good morning. Here's another listen of today's Six Towns Six. Yeah.

0: Belinda Carlisle, Heaven is a Place on Earth, and it is in Longport, and it's called O'Bakers. Oh, my word. That place is heaven.
1: It's lovely.
0: It is. It is. All the oatcake shops are available.
1: And they are all very, very good. Most.
0: Yeah.
1: Some.
0: Yeah. I'd say... Yeah, there's definitely Champions League spaces available.
1: Yeah. I love Oatbakers, as you well know, but when they have their renovation, because that's coming up soon, isn't it? Because they're going to have a bigger waiting area and stuff. Because I will only go in if there's not a queue down the road.
0: Really?
1: Yeah, that's on me. It's got nothing to do with the quality of the oatcakes or the service or anything like that. It is purely on me because I don't like queuing.
0: Fair. You can't argue with that either.
1: No. And
0: you're your own man.
1: I have no problem with, you know, when you're waiting for your food, sitting inside, having a, you know, read of your phone, whatever. But I just don't like queuing. No. I'm miserable like that.
0: Oh, yeah.
1: Far too old for that nonsense.
0: I've been known to put stuff back at a shop if there's a queue.
1: Oh, yeah, I've done that.
0: Primark, prime example.
1: Yeah.
0: Primark at Christmas is...
1: Yeah.
0: How?
1: By the way, can we talk about bar etiquette? If you are queuing at a bar, get out. Get out.
0: The bar is not made for queuing.
1: It's not. Absolutely. And Harrison, I showed you a video earlier of Harrison doing karaoke in the student union on Friday night. And even he, at the age of 20, texted me and said, they are queuing at the bar. So we'll go around them then.
0: Yeah.
1: Learn them.
0: Yeah.
1: If you're not going to university for anything other than to learn bar etiquette, then, I mean, if the place stipulates that you've got a queue, then fine. I'm not good with it, but
0: I can't think of anywhere that would stipulate queuing.
1: No, nor me. It just seems to be this thing that's crept in. COVID. Talk about your British culture.
0: Yeah. To be fair, that's our culture, queuing. Yeah. There's one thing we do well, it is a queue.
1: And moan about it at the same time.
0: We don't actually moan about it, though, do we? It's a... for God's sake.
1: Yeah. But, yeah, stop it. Whoever's doing it, stop it. If you are that first person standing behind somebody else at a bar, it's your fault. Pack it in.
0: Yeah. Yeah, stop that now.
1: I feel like...
0: Do you feel a lot better now?
1: I think I do.
0: Good.
1: Yeah.
0: Good.
1: And also,
0: because
1: what you're doing by making it long, like you've said about the person that's stopping merging lanes, you are stopping that bar person being efficient. Any bar person worth their salt knows who's next. If they don't know who's next, the person who is next and the person behind them says, oh, actually, no, they were before me. It's just good manners.
0: Yeah, yeah.
1: And another thing.
0: Oh, God.
1: No.
0: Are you sure? Nothing else?
1: Oh, no. One more.
0: Come on. Get it out of the system. This is a safe space.
1: Right. If you are being...
0: We listen and we don't judge.
1: If you are being served...
0: Yep.
1: And, you know, you've ordered your drinks and, you know, bar person is off and and then they come back, say, is that all? Yeah. And you're about to pay. And then you turn to your mate and go, oh, by the way, did you want one? And then you order another 5 drinks. Get out.
0: Yeah.
1: Get out.
0: Yeah.
1: I was about to say go to the back of the queue, but we know we don't do queues. But you've got to come round again.
0: Yeah,
1: I think I'm done now.
0: Yeah. Or.
1: Oh.
0: Or.
1: Or.
0: Yes, mate. Can I get a cider? Can I get a bottle of Coke, bottle of water? Can I get Fanta from the draft? Can I get large wine and everything else? Yeah. Anything else, mate? Can I get a pint of Guinness as well, please? No.
1: What? Hang on. What's wrong with your Guinness?
0: Nothing's wrong with Guinness.
1: But?
0: Ordering it last is what's wrong with Guinness. Order it first, so that's the first drink, whilst they're listening to you order the rest, so you have a proper Guinness.
1: Yeah, I'm with you. I am with you.
0: You thought I was going to be anti-Guinness drinking.
1: No. I was just thinking, I was putting myself in that scenario that you were saying, can I have the da-da-da-da? But yeah, I'm with you.
0: Order your
1: Guinness first so they can start that.
0: Then the person who's serving you is already going through all these things. Oh, you want a cider? Yeah, I'll crack on with the cider whilst I'm still listening. While what they're doing is actually wasting time because now they still have to do your Guinness at the end. And now they've got to

0: Wait, and then they will go off and serve somebody else, because if they're a sensible barkeep, if they're a sensible barkeep, they'll let it settle as
1: yes.
0: the Irish gods intended.
1: Yeah, and the other one, oh, now you've got me. Cocktails in normal pubs, pack it in.
0: I don't mind a cocktail.
1: That's fine. Have a cocktail. Go to a cocktail bar.
0: No.
1: That's what they're there for.
0: No.
1: Cocktail bars, or when you are...
0: It's 2026.
1: No, not having it. If it's table service, knock yourself out. But I am not standing at a bar waiting for a pint of Guinness while somebody is having a pina colada.
0: Guilty.
1: That they have to... I'm not surprised. Bet you have an umbrella and everything, don't you?
0: I don't mind a pina colada. It's more the strawberry woo-woos for me. You can, there's a drunk, and there's a, we talk about alcohol, sorry, apologies, we will stop, but there's a happy, and then there's a woo-woo happy.
1: Anyway. A woo-woo happy.
0: Yeah, I'm in. Yeah, listen, you do you, whatever you want to drink, wherever you want to drink it. However, if you're ordering Guinness, order it first. I'm saying this on behalf of like the hospitality trade.
1: I generally would, because I'm a, what do we call it? I know my... Bar etiquette.
0: Yes. Also, do you know what we can stop? Asking for tips in the UK.
1: Yeah.
0: You're paid a good wage.
1: Yeah.
0: If I want to tip, I will tip.
1: Yeah.
0: Don't give me the payment machine and look at me, hopefully. Right, I'm going to say where this was. So, the one shop where literally... Not the one shop, but the one place of eating where... They do probably less work serving. Now, granted, they've got to take the plates and everything else.
1: McDonald's.
0: Yes, but no. Toby Carvery.
1: What?
0: I got asked if I wanted to tip at Toby Carvery.
1: So what they do is, they sit you down.
0: Yeah.
1: Say, there's the bar.
0: Yeah.
1: What are you having? I'm having a Carvery. There, go help yourself. And they wanted a tip.
0: Mate. Mate. I genuinely couldn't believe what was happening. Now
1: I appreciate the ballsiness of it.
0: Yeah, like
1: yeah,
0: fair play, absolutely fair play. So this would have been probably 2 weeks after being in America, where everyone asks for a tip, even people in Starbucks, which I had the issue. That's where I really drew the. I really became properly British with my tipping. Is when the people in Starbucks were asking me for a tip. I'm like, for what? What have you done? Also, going back to that, you're actually paid properly. In America, people in Starbucks get paid properly. They get a wage, right? It's the first time I've gone, what? The machine came in, oh, would you like to give like 10, 15, 20% to me?
1: Yeah.
0: Surely I'm the one that gets this tip. I've done a lot of the legwork. I had to wait for your man who was... I don't know what he was doing behind his little door before he came out to give me my meat. And then I have to serve everything else myself. And I've got a tip. Honestly, no. If I want a tip, I will tip. Don't make it an option. For me, if you're paying by card, I always think tip should be in cash anyway, but that's by the by, because then I know at least it's going into that person's pocket, whatever. But if you're handing something to me that says, do you want to tip? Spoiler alert, the answer is always no.
1: Yeah.
0: I want to make that decision myself. I don't want it to be brought to the table to go, hey, I know you've stood up for your dinner. I know you've gone down the list. I know you've got your own cutlery. I know you've put your own sauce and your own gravy on. And I know, but I did come up here to remind you that you can get more veg. So... if that's not worth 25% of the overall bill, I don't know what is.
1: And the other people, the ones who put the service charge on.
0: Oh, my, get in the bin. I thought, is that not illegal?
1: No. There's places that still do it.
0: No.
1: Do you want to pay the service charge? Well, you've got me over a barrel now, because I'm going to look like a complete and utter div if I say, yes, take it off, or I've got to pay more for my food. Shocking.
0: Do you want to pay the service charge? Do you want to slap me in the face while you're at it?
1: Yeah.
0: Do you want to mug me? do you want to take the car? Feel free to have both children.
1: Oh, my phone's lighting up. No doubt people agreeing with us.
0: Hopefully people agreeing with us. If not, I can only apologise. Listen, I'm very aware, you know, hospitality is a very difficult job. I'm very aware you're on your feet for 99% of the day.
1: Hey.
0: However, Some places should not be asking for a tip. Some places. A lot of other places should be. And whilst we're at it, tips should be distributed properly. Not going to the big bosses, should be going to the people who are actually working.
1: Correct.
0: And don't put them all in a pot to then share out at the end of the time. If you get handed 10 quid, that's your £10.
1: Yeah.
0: You don't need to share it with anyone else, but it's not fair on anyone. Don't care. Yeah. You're the one that I'm paying for the service. You chose this job. You didn't choose to go work behind the scenes.
1: Yeah.
0: Mad. It's like me. Sorry. It's like
1: we're both at it this morning.
0: Honestly, the whole tipping culture is bizarre to me anyway.
1: It's mad.
0: But like, it's like me. I put a post out about a meal at the place I work. Do I deserve some of that tip? No. No, I do not. I'm not saying I do. But this is the same theory as the big bosses getting their hands on that. Well, I'm due 20% because I'm the boss. Yeah, but you did bugger all. You did nothing. Why are you getting 20% of my money?
1: Yeah.
0: Why don't you come around? Do you want to do the dishes? If you're going to take a lot of my stuff, take the weight of the world off me, feet at home. Put the Uber on whilst you're here. Earn the 20%, you doofus.
1: Woo! I'll keep this message anonymous, Mrs. B. But she's just said, when she goes to the hairdressers, would you like to tip? No, I've just paid you £24 for 20 minutes.
0: I get,
1: you know, good service, and you get some brilliant service in some places, but you get some not so good. But yeah, we're going to alienate a lot of people now, aren't we?
0: I don't think there's anything alienating at all. I think people, if you work in hospitality, you'll get it. You'll get it. 100% you'll get it. And some people like to tip, some people don't like to tip. I think 100% there is no right or wrong answer.
1: No.
0: People are paid irrespective of whether you tip or not. If you think it's exceptional service, then treat your server. If there's a big group of you, like when we go out for our £6 meal, twice yearly now because we are good people, we will always tip. We will always leave some cash on the table. Between we will decide, right, everybody's putting in X amount, because then it's good for this guy who's had a lot to deal with, mostly our presenters, which to be fair, should come with a 20% uplift anyway. Anyway, there you go. Tipping culture, mad. And on that...
1: Have we put the world to rights now?
0: Yeah, but wait till I'm back. I'm not on next week's show, mainly because I'm back in the world of tipping.
1: Oh, you're going back to the US.
0: Which is probably why I've got more angry about it, knowing...
1: You're going back.
0: Yeah, I'm going back, but also back the price you see is not the price you pay. Come on, America. If you're gonna charge me tax, just tell me. Don't then have me pants down at the till. By the way, everything that you thought you spent, add 20% on. Beg your pardon. Yeah, sales tax, innit?
1: Shocking.
0: Yeah, why? Anyway, this is Six Towns Radio. I'm going to give you another listen to the Six Towns Six, and coming up in just a moment is same title, different song.

0: It's a tune, this, isn't it?
1: We've both just had a little sing there, haven't we?
0: We have. Nice. Mental Is Anything, Live It Up on Six Towns Radio. Good morning, friends. Six Towns Six is alive and well.
1: Is it?
0: It is. It is.
1: Play it again, Sam.
0: We've had, I'd say, due to the ones that we've had, I've had text to me, 9 is probably a good par for the course.
1: Okay.
0: I think 9 is a good par.

0: How many of them can you name? I do think 9 is a good par. 9. It's a high score. Don't get me wrong.
1: Yeah.
0: It is a high score, but I think 9, due to the songs, and also, I think if you don't necessarily know the name of the song, the artist should be there, ready. Bam.
1: Yeah, you'll get bam. The artist.
0: The artist is easy, and then you only need 3 of these songs. I did say same title, different song was gonna happen. I lied mainly because we've got your friends and mine. The ad blocks to play.
1: Okay.
0: Are you happy with that? If I play the ad blocks,
1: you do you, hon.
0: I'm gonna play them.
1: Oh,
0: I'm gonna play.
1: What a maverick!
0: Tell me about it. And then when we come back, I am gonna go and open Pandora's box of same title, different song, where one artist walks away with the Dan Townley Breakfast Show certificate of appreciation of your song. That's called the same as somebody else's song, but it's not the same song, but it's a different song, but with the same title. It's printed on A3 because of the title of the certificate. However, absolutely fine. We'll be back after this.
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0: This is Six Towns Radio, and this is now same title, different song. You're about to hear two songs that have the same title, and you, yes, you, the dear listener, go away to our Instagram and vote for which one you think is the one that should walk away with the coveted certificate. This week, the song title is My Way. Oh, he's done it again. My Way.
1: Oh, these work experience people. My Way, Frank Sinatra and Limp Bizkit.
0: I can confirm you are 50% correct.
1: Are you playing the Limp Bizkit one?
0: Song number one, called My Way, is this. Why wait to say it's Calvin Harris. I did it my way. Lie way.

0: Calvin Harris, My Way on Six Times Radio. That is song number one of today's same title, different song. Soon as you hear the next song, you can head over to our Instagram at Six Times Radio to place your vote. Who do you think you're going to vote for, Lee? Is it Calvin Harris? Calvin Harris already won your vote over with My Way?
1: No, I wanted Limp Bizkit.
0: Sorry, can only apologise. Maybe next time.
1: Maybe.
0: Maybe.
1: Find an edited version of said song.
0: Yeah, maybe.
1: Called My Way.
0: Maybe.
1: Why did I say said song? It's called My Way by Limp Bizkit. So we've got the wrestling dude coming in soon.
0: And should've
1: like I said
0: that
1: to you, if you've never seen it, go and find it on the YouTubes. The promo for WrestleMania X7, The Rock versus Stone Cold Steve Austin, goosebumps.
0: Goosey bumpies.
1: And I know, you know, I should grow up, but it was brilliant.
0: There's no point in growing up.
1: Yeah.
0: It's a trap.
1: So for this particular, these two My Ways, I'm probably going to go for the one that you're playing next.
0: So this is song number two. The poll will be live on our Instagram as soon as I press play. This is My Way by Frank Sinatra.

0: I'm sure it's going to be a close vote.
1: I don't think it will be.
0: Calvin Harris, My Way.
1: I really don't think it will be.
0: Versus Frank Sinatra, My Way. Which one gets your vote? Head over to our Instagram at Six Towns Radio. Same title, different song. Listen, that's the jeopardy with this game. If you're going to be producing a song called My Way, be prepared to go head to head with your man Frank.
1: Which is what Limp Bizkit did. And did a much better version. Is what I'm saying. Can I just say as well that scene on the Robbie Williams film?
0: Yes,
1: Better Man, brilliant.
0: Yeah,
1: when he sings that.
0: Yeah,
1: with his dad.
0: Oh, Pete, friend of the station, Pete Conway.
1: Yeah, absolutely, Robbie, lovely. friend of the station, Pete.
0: Oh, it's all fun. Everyone's friends of the station.
1: That new jacket I bought yesterday.
0: Yeah,
1: the Veil retro one, as I said, advertised by Robbie Williams.
0: Yes,
1: he wore it first.
0: He did. He very much did. He wore the only one in existence at the time.
1: And somebody said, can I have a look? I'm wondering if I said, yeah, don't it look good? Said, I'm trying to convince myself that I'll look like Robbie Williams. Maybe at the time that he left, take that.
0: Oh, wow.
1: He was a different, he's hench now, isn't he?
0: He is.
1: I bet you've seen him with his top off, haven't you?
0: Yeah, I have.
1: Oof.
0: Yeah.
1: Yeah, hench.
0: Yeah,
1: I mean,
0: so some people have got it.
1: Something to aspire to, isn't it?
0: Fair play to him. Fair play to him. We're gonna have a song, and then we have got the headlines again from around the world. Hopefully, this time, your man next door in the news studio.
1: Yeah.
0: Mentions that Man City have got Liverpool, not Everton. Unless I misheard, and maybe is it the women's team? Although that'd be far too convenient, surely.
1: Should we have a look?
0: Should
1: we make sure that we've got our house in order?
0: No.
1: Everton men's team are away at Hull.
0: Yeah.
1: Liverpool are playing Man City at home.
0: Yeah.
1: No, because it's international break for the,
0: yes,
1: for the ladies,
0: it is.
1: Isn't it? So it can't be.
0: There we go. So there you go. Your man next door. Was it Frankie? Our man Frankie Hairsign.
1: Might have been.
0: Could have been Frank. I can't remember who it was next door. Anyway.
1: I'll nip around and check.
0: You've got about 2 minutes and 54 seconds, lads. Get yourself on there. Don't forget, Man City are playing Liverpool, not Everton. All right. Okay. You have a good one.

0: I'm too smart with this. Did you hear my voice?
1: Across Stoke-on-Trent and Newcastle-under-Lyme, on DAB, online and on mobile. This is Six Towns Radio News.
2: Yorkshire Wildlife Park will keep its gates closed today after a man was mauled to death there by a tiger. Footage being shared on the internet seems to show him wrestling and being pawed at by the animal at the park near Doncaster. The man went into the tiger's enclosure early yesterday afternoon. 12 people have been killed and more than 300 injured in an attack on an airport in Saudi Arabia. It's the deadliest incident in any Gulf Arab country since the start of the Iran war, which has now spread to include fighting between the Iran-backed Houthi rebels in Yemen and the Saudi-backed government forces there. At least 4 people have been killed as Hurricane Isaias peeled off hotel and apartment rooftops along the US East Coast. The storm brought torrential rain and the threat of flash flooding. 2 people were killed when trees fell onto homes in Florida and Alabama, with forecasters warning that the flooding caused by the storm could stretch much further north. And Max Verstappen is on pole for this afternoon's Singapore Grand Prix. Charles Leclerc was less than a tenth of a second behind him in second. That's the latest from Radio News Hub. I'm John Collins.
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5: Not to speak ill of our glorious newsreader, John Collins, there, but it has been noted that he has refused to acknowledge that Manchester City play Liverpool.
6: He heard you through the wall.
5: I'm not saying City's problems should go from 115 to 116 problems, but I will be having a look at the transactions from Abu Dhabi to my mate JC.

0: Liverpool Football Club have the incredible opportunity to make a real name for themselves. Not that, you know, the trophies and everything. Yeah, yada, yada, yada, great football club, yada, yada, yada, you'll never walk alone, blah, blah, blah.
1: So speaks a Man United fan.
0: They've just been squared the ball and the net is wide open. There is no goalkeeper.
1: Okay.
0: All they need to do is play money-based music. Pre-match.
1: Yeah.
0: Yes, you can still stick your Never Walk Alone on. Yeah, yeah, yeah. Your 2 minutes of atmosphere. That's fine.
1: Yeah.
0: But for the sake of football, play anything money-related.
1: That sounds like something that you would do.
0: Oh, yeah, yeah, yeah.
1: What's the most petty thing you've ever played at Vale?
0: And to whom? Oh, what is the pettiest thing we've played? There's a long list. I'm not really in control of the music, though, so that's the thing.
1: Is that Ben?
0: There's a referee which has got the same name as a wrestler.
1: Oh, okay.
0: Oh, no, Peter Wright is not a wrestler. Peter Wright, the darts player.
1: Oh, okay.
0: So there's a referee called Peter Wright.
1: Okay.
0: And we will always play when we have him. We will always play Peter Wright, the darts player's walk-on music.
1: Which is?
0: It's Pitbull.
1: Is it Fireball?
0: Yeah, no.
1: Is it not?
0: Oh, no.
1: I think it is Fireball.
0: No, it's not. Don't think it is.
1: Fireball.
0: Nah. You could have asked before. And
1: I got it on.
0: It's not green light.
1: I didn't know what you were
0: going to. Don't stop the party.
1: That's the one.
0: So, yeah, we will play that. And today's referee is Peter Wright. We will do that. Or we will do Chase the Sun. It's never normally
1: darts,
0: kind
1: darts,
0: of.
1: Darts.
0: Yeah, it's never normally malicious. However, it's just given me a great idea.
1: Go on.
0: Manchester City come to Vale Park in a couple of weeks.
1: They do. Well, the Manchester City Academy.
0: Don't care. They wear the badge. Do
1: they
0: not,
1: are there for.
0: Do not care. They represent the football club and they will get it.
1: We haven't actually spoken about this on air yet, have we?
0: I don't know what we're allowed to. Well, technically, they've been found guilty.
1: They've been found guilty.
0: They've now appealed.
1: Of course, they've appealed. But
0: yeah, yeah. It'd be weirder if they didn't.
1: So, as a football fan in general, and as a Man United fan, mm-hmm. what do you think is the appropriate...
0: Wipe them off the face of the earth and never... Yeah. No, I think an appropriate punishment would be...
1: Given other clubs' punishments so far.
0: So, basing this on, I think, is it Juventus? That
1: yes.
0: is probably the closest. They got relegated to the second tier. Bearing in mind, it wasn't as worse as what Man City have done. So, they got
1: as
0: relegated.
1: Worse as.
0: As bad as, sorry. It wasn't as bad as what City did. They got relegated to the second tier of Italian football, got all of their trophies basically wiped off. They don't have them in their history anymore.
1: Yeah.
0: Granted, you know, the players will say they did. However, the club don't have those honours. And they got relegated. I think it's a very difficult situation for the Premier League to be in because you don't want to be seen to be letting them get away with it. But also, financially, to keep Manchester City in the Premier League is probably in the league's best interest.
1: Yeah.
0: However, taking finances away from it... I think if you're not going to remove their trophies, I think you give them a massive points deduction at the beginning of every season for the next 10 seasons. For as many seasons as they were cheating, I think they should face a minimum 30-point deduction at the start of every season for the next 10 seasons. So it would be 300 points.
1: Okay, over 10 seasons.
0: Keep your trophies, keep your honours.
1: Yeah.
0: But you would do a huge... points deduction across multiple seasons, and you also stop them from qualifying for the Champions League. You can qualify for the Europa, but you cannot qualify for the Champions League.
1: Wow.
0: I think that would be, if you're going to punish them, like do it over an extent. For the amount of time they cheated, there's no point just doing a one-off 100-point deduction, slap them on the wrist, here's a fine.
1: Mm.
0: Like, make the club pay. It's not fair on the supporters. It's not fair on the people who were there when they were at Main Road and they were in League Two previously. No, it's not fair. However, your club cheered.
1: Yeah.
0: It's ultimately... And like, it's terrible. But.
1: Do you know what it reminds me of?
0: Go on.
1: It reminds me when I was in Year 5 at school.
0: Right. Okay, strap in, everyone. Let's see where this goes.
1: And for... I think it was a month before Easter... We had a star chart up on the wall, and whoever got the most stars in that period of time, might have been a couple of weeks or something, mm-hmm. got a big Easter egg.
0: Okay.
1: The Easter egg was on display. That's what you are aspiring to.
0: Yeah.
1: Now, believe it or not, I was a good boy at school. I refuse
0: to believe that.
1: I was beaten by one star. And I know for a fact on that day that that person that put their star on was not given a star. And I've not ever gotten over it.
0: No. So this is
1: I should have won that Easter egg.
0: This is your Easter egg, innit?
1: This is my Easter egg.
0: On the flip side, as a Manchester United fan, if you are going to take all the trophies off them, yes, I will happily accept another three Premier Leagues for my club. However,
1: would it be three?
0: I think it would be. It's definitely two, possibly three, depending on how they would work out.
1: Where it was from.
0: Yeah.
1: Liverpool would have out. Two.
0: Liverpool would have one, definitely, possibly two.
1: Oh, okay.
0: And then there's no one else. But have you seen that there's an account that's worked out where they would have finished if they didn't bring in the players with this money?
1: No.
0: So they would have been relegated.
1: Wow.
0: But if you take all the goals away from like the players that were brought in, they would have been relegated, I think, within five seasons before the money came in.
1: So wow.
0: You never know what happens. Hey,
1: there we go.
0: What could happen is, so for those of you who are not aware, Manchester City have got 115 cases. They've been found guilty of 114 of those for sham contracts, basically inflating how much money their sponsorship deals are worth because they're owned by really wealthy people. But because the way that football is at the minute, basically they've financially doped the best possible way of putting it. They're appealing it because, as I said before, they would be stupid if they didn't appeal it. However, it's kind of turned football upside down, and that's all that people are talking about. And now their first game back after everything that's happened is against Liverpool, who are one of the teams that would benefit from Man City getting trophies taken away from them. Alternatively, they get dropped down to League Two and they have to fight their way back up, and they get also put on a transfer ban. That would be hilarious.
1: Yeah,
0: that's the best case hilarious scenario, although the Football League... This is very, very technical. The Football League have gone, whatever the Premier League say, we'll do as well, so they're not allowed to play for us. They're not playing our league. Which then leads to a whole load of legalities of how many do you then put up from the Championship, how many do you relegate from League Two into the National League. And it's very confusing.
1: I'm old enough to remember when Port Vale relegated both Stoke City and Man City
0: on the same day. On the same day.
1: What a day that was.
0: There you go. And it could happen again.
1: Could
0: happen again for Manchester City. It'd be very interesting to see if they keep all the players. Also, sorry, this is me with my Manchester United hat on now.
1: Also,
0: Pep Guardiola.
1: Yeah.
0: Absolutely jumped before that iceberg came.
1: He knew it was coming.
0: He was in his lifeboat going the opposite way before he could see the iceberg and went, listen, I've seen this story before.
1: Yeah.
0: I'm going. And then he comes back going, oh, I will stand by Manchester City no matter what. Oh, would you, Pep? Yeah. Yeah.
1: Some would say that was what Fergie did, though. When he knew he couldn't do any more with Man United.
0: He ran out of the non-existent money and thought, yeah, I've gone. Yeah. He went at the right time, gave it Moisey, everything, the history.
1: See that chalice that's poisoned? There you go, son.
0: Yeah, yeah. Anyway.
1: Football
0: done, completed. When we come back, we're going to be chatting to Archie about a brand new wrestling show that is on our doorstep. We'll be back after this.
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The Killers, Human, on Six Towns Radio. We are close to revealing the answers to the Six Town Six. Or are we dancers? Here it is if you missed it. Yeah.

0: That is your Six Town Six, and answers will be revealed shortly. Now, I am delighted to say, joining us in the studio is wrestling entrepreneur Archie Stubbs. Archie, thank you very much for joining us this early in the morning.
1: Thank you for having me on. It's great.
0: As an 18-year-old, how was it getting up this early? Just the first question. It's not about what you've come in for. Just I can't remember being 18 and getting up this early.
1: It was exhausting. There was a wrestling pay-per-view last night. I was up till 4, so just...
0: Blimey. And you said yes to coming in to do the interview this early. Sorry. You are a wrestling entrepreneur, which excites both me and Lee, because we are fans of the wrestling industry. However, you've taken that fandom one step further, and you're becoming a wrestling promoter. Tell us about it.
1: So

0: Hall, wrestling dating back 100 years with wrestling legends coming out of Stoke, such as Kenda Nagasaki, Keith Myatt, and I really wanted to take that history that was in Stoke of the wrestling and try and bring it back in a lot of ways, because in many ways it is gone in certain aspects, and I wanted to bring that back.
1: Am I right in thinking, you mentioned Keith Myatt there, Keith's actually involved in this show as well?
0: Yeah, so Keith is special guest referee in a match against Dean Allmark and Dave Mastiff to find out who enters last in our 30-man championship rumble.
1: Wow, so you're going to be crowning a champion on the first event as well?
0: We're going to be crowning two champions. We're going to be crowning the world champion and the Super Juniors championship.
1: Wow, and Dean Allmark, of course, from around these parts too. A big Port Vale fan.
2: Is Dean?
0: Yes, he is a big Port Vale fan.
1: Big Port Vale fan. Don't use that against him.
2: No, don't
1: use that. Who did you say he's
0: facing? Former WWE superstar Dave Mastiff.
1: Look at that. And Dean has been around the world representing British wrestling as well, hasn't he?
0: Yeah, Dean's been all over the world. He's been to America, he's been to Japan, he's for the world representing British wrestling and representing Stoke. So we had to have him on our first show as well.
1: I love that. I love that connection.
2: Obviously, my introduction to wrestling was the golden era of WWF, as it was then. So Hulk sort of not fell out of love with it, but during my teenage years, lost it. And then the Attitude Era happened again and this, that and the other. But in Haystacks, how does an 18-year-old now know about those people?
0: Well, I obviously with the internet helps as well.
2: Yep.
0: A big part of it is my dad. My dad went to Victoria Hall with his dad to watch all of these British wrestling legends. And then from that, I started a British wrestling display where I toured the country with all items from British wrestling history.
2: Wow.
0: I've made contacts throughout the world of British wrestlers. So Kendo, Marty Jones, Keith Meyer. I'm a big fan of that old school era of World of Sport. Yeah. And I think it's part of British history, is not as well as local history, that's underrepresented.
2: Tell us about this display then. What did that include?
0: So at the moment, Marty Jones, Scrubber Daly, who will be appearing at Stafford Showdown October 24th. I also have the original World of Sports that he beat Owen Hart for, Fit Finlay, Rollerball Rocco.
1: Wow.
0: So a lot of legends. And I just like the history of it. I like
1: collecting. More than ever as well. I think collecting has become way more of a thing now than it ever has before, it feels like people, years and years to come, people will be talking about your first show going, oh, I remember the 30-man rumble, I remember the first ever match, I remember this, I remember what an impact it's had on the country and in the local area.
0: The ultimate goal would be to do local shows within the Stoke and Staffordshire area. I'd intend on keeping it local, but seeing streaming deals with several streaming sites. So the idea would be, we are known countrywide. However, we know that Staffordshire and Stoke is our...
2: Bringing back the territories.
0: The territories really never left the UK, because you'd always have the people that toured the whole country, but you'd have, even now, you've got people who do Manchester in a certain area of Manchester or Scotland or whatever, and touring and doing one show, which I find somewhat disrespectful to people of Stoke. They want more. They want a local. They want guys they can get back.
1: The confirmed card so far. And like you say, it is absolutely stacked with names that you will, especially if people are... Danny Hope as well. No, he's wrestled in... And think you've got Wolfgang, was part of WWE when he was in WWE UK, I believe.
0: Yeah, America and MLW show.
1: Wow.
0: And just behind Demolition, he is the longest tag team champion ever in the WWE.
1: Oh, wow. So how do you get these people together, best event, or in you know, getting to that point where it's the best event? There's a lot of pressure on your shoulders as an 18-year-old to kind of manage these, not necessarily egos, but these...
0: It's definitely been something I've had to try hard to do. I mean, this event has been in a progress in September of last year. That's how long I've been putting it together, making sure certain things are ready. And a lot of it's just being patient, working with guys, trying to come to some middle ground as well. But again,
2: I'm just getting my head round the patience of an 18-year-old lad to be having those conversations. So who do you draw your inspiration from, or who do you go to for your advice in how to navigate those waters?
0: Give mention to Flash Morgan Webster, former WWE superstar who runs the New Wave Wrestling Academy, and pull off with seizures. Just the most random stuff that you wouldn't think about on the day, but because these people have been doing it for so long, they know what they're talking about and they know how to help you.
1: At 18, I think if anyone had come to me as a grown man, and I get it, there's a business and there's an industry and you need to protect yourself as a professional and a working professional, but I think if anyone came to me

0: you and went, well, I'm not doing that. I want to do this. I'm like, listen, it's my event.
1: Yeah.
0: And this is the way it's going to go. You are much more level-headed than I would be at 18, than I was at 18. So I've got a lot of respect for you, Archie. Genuinely, I'm so enthused listening to you. You've obviously got this dream. It's now becoming a reality. I wish you nothing but the best with it, mate. And we will be backing you every single way here at Six Towns Radio. Where can people get their hands on tickets? I believe it's only a tenner as well.
2: Yep. Well, even if you get the family pass, it's as little as £7.50 per person. Wow. And you get two foam hands with that. Tickets are available at apstoy.co.uk. You can get your family passes. You can get your meet and greet passes where you get to meet all the stars of the show for only £15 as well. And it's great fun for the whole family. It's a family fun event. Fun for, like I say, family friendly. Just have fun. Bring the family. Have a great night out. I mean, where else can you get a night out with the kids for less than £30?
0: Genuinely,
2: nowadays?
0: Absolutely incredible on our doorstep. I did say earlier on in the show, I'm sure it's all covered for now. However, if there's ever a vacancy that arises, not as a wrestler, but as an announcer, please give me a call. It's a lifelong dream. And not to get put through a table, although it's a lifelong dream of Lee's to see me get hurt.
1: It absolutely is.
0: So wrap me in bubble wrap and just hide me in a corner. That's
1: it's a shame you said you were retired, because I was going to ask you to put him through a table.
0: He did say earlier on when we were talking about you, he said, oh, I wonder if we can get him to put you through a table. So I'm glad to hear that. Well, I'm not glad to hear that you're not allowed to wrestle, but personally, mate, you've got the Stafford Showdown on Saturday, October 24th, 2026. Doors open at 5. The show starts at 6. As Archie said, it's 7 Octagon Building, Staffordshire Education Enterprise Park on Western Road in Stafford. Modern wrestling wise, do you have a favourite wrestler? Do you still keep up with what's going on?
2: I still keep up with modern wrestling. My favourite modern wrestler at the moment would be Luke Jacobs, who's currently in Manchester, just tearing up the scene. And there's a lot of niche wrestlers that I'm a fan of. At the moment in America, it's not really my taste of wrestling.
0: Yeah.
2: I prefer old school British style, upper grappling style. So there's some wrestlers on my show who I'm really big fans of. Obviously Dean Allmark, Kevin Lloyd, who's from around here as well. There's a number of wrestlers that I'm fans of who are from this area. And I think we should always support local wrestling over the big companies as well. The big companies, they don't care about your 10, 15 quid for a local company. And that's the difference between doing another show and not doing another one. So I always like to support local.
0: Hearing you speak, it's genuinely, I cannot get my head around that. If you want Lee to be strangled by a big wrestler, feel free to bring a wrestler with you as well. That'd be fantastic. Really? One more time, the Stafford Showdown, Saturday, October 24th. It is going to be a great show. Have a look online, search for it. APS, is it APS Wrestling?
2: It's apstoy.co.uk.
0: apstoy.co.uk. Get all your tickets from, so jealous that you're living what is everybody's dream, going to create your own wrestling empire. And we'll look back to this interview and go, we remember that very first interview. This is Six Towns Radio, answers to the Six Towns Six after this.

0: What a lovely lad.
1: Oh, I'm excited now.
0: What a lovely lad. Archie Stubbs there. Creating his own wrestling company. Genuinely fantastic.
1: It's one of those conversations, isn't it, where you're always... Because the point of reference for most people will be, it's either Giant Haystacks and Big Daddy or Hulk Hogan, Ultimate Warrior, The Rock, that sort of thing. Yeah. But you've got a young guy here carving out his own name, his own company, and fair play to him.
0: Such a good head on his shoulders.
1: 18.
0: It's one of those things where you know it will be a success based on him.
1: His enthusiasm.
0: Based absolutely. On him, his kind of the work that he's already put into it, the thought process behind, you know, making sure there's a local aspect of who's in there. Just everything that you wouldn't necessarily... And this is probably me being very disparaging to 18-year-olds now, but it's not something that you would like put on an 18-year-old now. No. Like, I'm basing it on me being 18, of just starting uni or just nearly finishing college and everything else. I'm like, I can't get my head around like what I would have, how I would have done that. But like, it's impossible.
1: It's where do you start, isn't it?
0: Yeah.
1: Having that idea and where do you start and having... Because sometimes you have these ideas and think, oh, I'd like to do... And then you Google it and say, how would I become a wrestling promoter? And you look at... There's probably a list of stuff and you go, oh, I can't be bothered with that.
0: Yeah.
1: But he's worked through... He's found the right people to support him and so his good. Promotion. And, genuinely really excited. And a 30-man rumble.
0: Yes, it's going to be carnage.
1: That is going to be
0: absolute carnage in there, that is.
1: Yeah.
0: But still, genuinely, I'm going to try and do everything I can to get to that event, and I will pay for the proof. I can't be taking money out of the lad's pocket. However, now it is time for this.

0: synopsis?
1: Let me open my notes because I've written them down. Oh, come on. Face recognition. Doesn't recognize me because I shaved my beard off. Right. This is Example with Kickstarts. Hello. Liberty X, just a little bit. Bananarama, Love in the First Degree. Sam Fender, Hypersonic Missiles. Take That, Rule the World. And Lamal, The Never-Ending Story.
2: I've got to go to VAR with one of them.
1: Have you?
2: I've got to go to VAR with one of them.
1: Okay, go on.
2: What do you think? What do you think number two is?
1: Number two, Liberty X.
2: What's the song title?
1: Just a little bit.
2: Okay. Song number one is Example and Kickstarts. Over, I got an excuse. Song number two is Liberty X and Just a Little.
1: Oh, come on.
2: It's not the name of this. Song number three is Love in the First Degree, Bananarama. Hypersonic Missiles, Sam Fender, song number four. Take That, Rule the World, song number five. He's not happy. Never Ending Story, Lamal, song number six. Listen, it's not called Just a Little Bit, is it? It's not called Just a Little Bit.
1: See, right, when you go on Popmaster,
2: yeah,
1: Ken Bruce, as long as you have given the name of the song, he's happy with that. Doesn't matter if you added on, you know, Shamalama Ding Dong at the end.
2: No, but you think the name is Just a Little Bit.
1: Do they sing Just a Little Bit in it?
2: Yeah, but I could say, oh, it's Liberty X.
1: Just a little bit.
2: If I said, oh, it's Liberty X, just a little bit of Stilton Vinegar on there, please, cock. It's not the name of the song, is it?
1: I'm about to go Big Daddy on you. Easy.
2: Is the song Liberty X just a little bit of salt and vinegar on there, please, cop? Is it? It's a yes or no question. Is it called Liberty X just a little bit of salt and vinegar on there, please, cop? It's not. No, I'll give you the answer. It's not called Just a Little Bit, is it? Just a Little.
1: Here's the thing. I come in on a Sunday morning. This isn't even my show. I come in because I think it's going to be nice. I'll spend a few hours with Dan. We'll chat nonsense. And then you do this. You start acting the big man. And, oh, it's my show. It's my quiz. You didn't think I'd get Example, did you?
2: I didn't think you
1: got Example. And I got Example. So if anything, I should get extra points for that.
2: I'm deducting points for your arrogance.
1: Arrogance.
2: So they are.
1: I'll show you arrogance.
2: They are your answer for the answers to the Six Towns.
1: That's
2: going to
1: be my wrestling finisher move.
2: The arrogance.
1: The arrogance.
2: No, can't say it because it swears. Anyway, that is the Six Town Six for today. When we come back very quickly from our little interval, I will reveal the who has won. Is it going to be Frank Sinatra or is it going to be Calvin Harris? Who knows?
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2: This is Six Towns Radio. This is the Dan Townley Breakfast Show. If you missed it, the answers to the Six Towns Six have been revealed. Kickstarter's example, just a little Liberty X, Love in the First Degree, Banana Rama, Hypersonic Missiles, Sam Fender, Rule the World, Take That, A Never-Ending Story, Lamar. It is now time to reveal who is taking the votes in the same title, different song arena. It is My Way by Frank Sinatra versus My Way by Calvin Harris. Which one do you think is really gonna take the You know what? It'd be all right if I was doing it on purpose, but I wasn't.
1: It wouldn't even be a funny joke though, would it?
2: Not anymore.
1: No, not anymore. Now you've ruined
2: first
1: that.
2: First couple of times, absolutely.
1: You've ruined that for everybody.
2: Heat Larry Arse.
1: Pardon?
2: You heard.
1: I'm going to say that Frank Sinatra is going to... Well, he gets my vote anyway.
2: So if you needed a reminder of what's what, this is My Way, Calvin Harris, just in case you thought this was the Frank Sinatra one. At some point he does sing, but this clip apparently doesn't show it. Still not showing it.
1: There he is.
2: There we go. At least I did it my way. There we go. He did it his way. Has Frank Sinatra done it his way?

0: So which one is walking away with the crown? With 89% of the vote. 89%, by the way. Not 100.
1: Somebody, it was Calvin Harris himself.
2: I ate it up and spit it out. I faced it all.
1: Big ending. Come on, Frank.
0: And he did. 89% of the vote. Frank Sinatra takes it this week on Same Title, Different Song. I assume there'll be a Same Title, Different Song next week as well as the Six Town Six. But it's not me.
1: It's not you, is it?
0: It ain't a me. It's Glyn Talbot of the Tolby's Breakfast Show fame, Monday to Thursday. Wow. Or Tolby's Rock Show, which you can listen to later on today. So have a listen. See if you like his voice. If you don't bother tuning in. Don't bother.
1: Say notes. saying absolutely Tolb sat in for me last week when I was poorly bad, so
0: hey, he's doing well, isn't he?
1: Kudos to the
0: what
1: man.
0: Does he want?
1: Yeah,
0: what
1: yeah,
0: does he want?
1: Yeah, that's like you when you send me messages, you're being nice, or you say things like, I've had a thought.
0: I've had a thought. Alarm bells normally go off
1: when Mrs. B does that. I'll go, and she'll go, why, what's up? Says, because it's going to cost me one of two things. And money or time.
0: It's also never a thought, it's more of a suggestion.
1: Yeah, or it's a, we're doing this.
0: Yeah.
1: And I don't know if you say it to Kirst, I say it to Mrs. B all the time. Are you asking me or telling me?
0: I'm just happy for Kirst to tell me to do anything. It's fine. Yeah.
1: She should give you your orders.
0: Yeah, sounds. Yeah. It's fine. Right, that's it for today's show. You're back tomorrow.
1: Tomorrow evening, 7 till 9.
0: And then again on Tuesday.
1: 7 till 9.
0: And then again on Friday.
1: 7 a.m. till 10 a.m.
0: There we go. Yes. Nice. And I'll be back in a couple of weeks after I've been to that there America.
1: The U.S. of
0: A. U.S. of A. Hey, the gold of America. That's not how they talk where I'm going. It took very much like...
1: That's like New York.
0: New York.
1: Going to get coffee and a bagel.
0: Normally people will just go, hi. So I'm not in for a couple of weeks.
1: You ever heard my impression of an American?
0: Go on.
1: Hi, I'm an American. Oh, let me tell you this joke, by the way.
0: Ooh, it took 5 minutes. Go on.
1: It took Mrs. B ages to get it.
0: Go on.
1: Farmer says to his horse, have you stolen my thesaurus? Horse says, no. Think about it.
0: Have you stolen my
1: thesaurus?
0: Thesaurus.
1: And the horse says, no.
0: The horse says no.
1: Come on, think about it, Daniel. You're better than that.
0: Ah, because no is a different word for nay.
1: There you go. That is a great joke.
0: Comedy, baby.
1: Yeah.
0: That's what that was.
1: It's all about the timing.
0: Comedy. That's what's just happened there. Comedy.
1: Comedy. Some would say this whole show has been a big joke, really. Not me, just some people. I wouldn't say that, because I've been party to it.
0: And on that note, I'll see you in a couple of weeks. Love your faces. Bye-bye.

I'm Tony C, and this is your quiet space. Just you, the music, and the feelings we don't always say out loud. So breathe, let everything soften, and let these songs hold you the way only love can. This is Endless Love Songs. Welcome to 2 hours of Endless Love Songs. I'm going to start today's show with Barbra Streisand with Woman in Love and Blue Eyes by Elton John.

That was Elton John's Blue Eyes, and Barbra Streisand started the show with Woman in Love. I'm going to be playing you a host of love songs from across the eras, along with the regular features of the Endless Classic, the Timeless Duet and the Soft Landing, all to help quiet the voices, to help us relax and fall in love all over again. I've got Paolo and Tini next with Last Request, and I'll be back after the adverts with songs from Brownstone and Tony Braxton.

0: across Stoke-on-Trent, Newcastle-under-Lyme and beyond. 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

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Across Stoke-on-Trent and Newcastle-under-Lyme. This is Six Towns Radio.

That was Toni Braxton and Breathe Again. Before that was Brownstone with If You Love Me. And before the adverts was Paolo Intini and Last Request. Paul Carrack with Eyes of Blue coming next, which will bring us nicely to the Timeless Duet.

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And today, it's Nowhere by Jordan Sparks featuring Chris Brown, followed by Anita Baker's Sweet Love. Tell me how-

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That was Anita Baker's Sweet Love, and before that was this week's Timeless Duet, Jordan Sparks featuring Chris Brown with No Air. Coming next, I've got Teddy Swims with You Still Get To Me, followed by Andrew Gold's Never Let a Slip Away, and the adverts.

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6: 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I've got Richard Marks with Right Here Waiting, followed by Amos Lee with Arms of a Woman, bringing us to the soft landing tracks for this week.

They were your soft landing tracks for this week, Aha and Take On Me. Before that was a Cavatina, the theme from The Deer Hunter, performed by Tebow Garcia. I've got the Beatles up next with I Will, followed by The Shires and Sleepwalk.

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5: Welcome back to Endless Love Songs on 6TR. Before the adverts, you had Gavin James, Until the Sun Comes Up. Alita Adams coming next with Get Here, and Sarah Bareilles with If I Can't Have You. That's going to lead us to the Endless Classic.

It's time for the Endless Classic, a legendary love song that has and will always stand the test of time. And this week, it's Peter Cetera with The Glory of Love, followed closely by Prince and The Most Beautiful Girl in the World.

That was Prince and The Most Beautiful Girl in the World. Before that was this week's Endless Classic, and that was Peter Cetera and The Glory of Love. Michael Bolton coming up next with When a Man Loves a Woman and Take That Back to God. It's going to take us to the adverts.

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That was Adele with Make You Feel My Love, and before the adverts you had Take That and Back For Good and Michael Bolton's When A Man Loves A Woman. It's time for the last three songs for this week, and they are Oh Girl by Paul Young, Simply Red's It's Only Love, and the Spice Girls' To Become One. Thank you for joining me for Endless Love Songs. Wherever this moment may find you, may your heart feel just that little bit lighter. Until next time, goodbye.

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1: 12 people have been killed and more than 300 others injured following an attack on an airport in Saudi Arabia. It's a further escalation of the conflict involving Iran and its regional rivals. The Pope's announced he'll undergo surgery to remove a lesion on his lung that was recently discovered during medical checks. Leo says the nodule's been found in an early stage. His surgery is scheduled for the coming days. The Duke and Duchess of Sussex will step out next week for their first joint engagement since returning to the UK. On Thursday, Harry and Meghan are expected to visit Nottingham. It's the same place they made their first joint appearance after announcing their engagement back in 2017. Engineers in Scotland are teaming up with some in Japan to put whiskey into space. They're planning to put it on a rocket in 2028 and then measure how it ages beyond the Earth's atmosphere. And Richard E. Grant admitted he never thought anyone would take him seriously when he admitted to being a traitor on The Celebrity Traitors. That's the latest from Radio News Hub. I'm John Collins.
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1: Good afternoon, Stoke-on-Trent and Newcastle-under-Lyme and every surrounding area.
0: That was a bit of classic Take That to start the show. Nice bit of pray. Fits in with, you know, a Sunday, because people go to church on Sundays. My dad goes to church on a Sunday and a Wednesday.
1: You beat me by 1 second.
0: I mean, my dad's church is the golf club, so it's not actually a church. Might as well be. He does worship there. And then he comes home and tells me and mum about it. Like, we're actually bothered about what happens up there.
1: Well, you got to enjoy yourself.
0: Yeah, but did you die? Nope.
1: Nope.
0: I mean, I hope he doesn't. Let's just put that out there. Whoa, hang on a minute. Hey, how are you today, please?
1: I'm doing okay. Tired, but I'm doing okay. It's been a long week.
0: It's been a long week, and then you were trying to stay up and watch the wrestling.
1: Yeah.
0: I managed to stay awake, well, I'd say longer than you did. I kept nudging you awake.
1: Two back-to-back days. I've literally been watching the TV and just...
0: And just comatose?
1: Comatose. It's been a long... As I said, it's been a long week. It's been a long week of mornings, which is... What happens in our motor trade?
0: Hooray! Anyway. Can you hear that?
1: Yes.
0: I think someone's practicing the singing outside the studio. It's very nice of them, but we've got music of our own to listen to. So let me know how you are. Never mind Chris and never mind the singing outside the studio. Email studio@sixtowns.co.uk, text 6TR, followed by your message to 88440 or message via the app. Dead simple. And of course, it's always lovely to hear from you.
1: Yeah. Go on,
0: leave me breathless. You're just making random Jackie Stallone noises. I'm Jackie.

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0: That is an absolute tune.
1: Never heard that.
0: You've never heard that song?
1: Nope, never heard that.
0: What was it the other week that you'd never heard and it shocked me to my very core?
1: Did we hear it on the show?
0: Mm-hmm.
1: I'm not sure. I'll have to go back.
0: I'll have to ask Rich when he comes in. Well, that was Muse with Uprising.
1: Right.
0: It's a very good song. Yeah. Very, very, very good song. And you actually said, this is why I thought you were familiar with the song. Because you said, do you know what this sounds like? And I thought, oh, he knows. And you played...
1: It sounds like Love, Love, Fine, but I Take That.
0: No, you played Kids, didn't you?
1: Nope.
0: Oh, no, it was Love, Love.
1: It was Love, Love, but I Take That.
0: Hang on. Oh, yeah, it says it's Love, Love.
1: I know.
0: Yeah, all right, calm down. I've got something wrong for once. No, no, no, no, no. All right, what film was that from then?
1: Madam.
0: What film was it from?
1: It was from Days of Future Past.
0: All right.
1: It was actually wrong. It was actually First Class.
0: I know it was.
1: First Class.
0: Yes, you got something wrong and I got something wrong. So that means we're even now.
1: It was from First Class and it's a blooming good film as well.
0: That means that the balance has been restored. I am right. You are wrong. Yes.
1: Madam.
0: Don't start maddening me this morning. Afternoon, even.
1: Afternoon, even, darling.
0: It might as well be the morning.
1: 22 minutes past 12 in the afternoon.
0: Well, it's 23 now, actually.
1: Well, just the second turned.
0: Yeah, I know. That's what kind of mood I'm in today. I'm a bit giddy. And I don't know for why.
1: Mm.
0: I really don't know for why. I'm just looking at the sky over Stanley Street. And let me tell you, it's looking grey.
1: Yep.
0: It's looking like it's getting pour it down. Can I just say, I've just had a message from Dan Townley.
1: Go on.
0: He agrees with me. It does sound more like Kids, but I Take That.
1: Get out of it. Come on, boss. Don't go there.
0: Ha ha.

0: bit of Bee Gees on a Sunday.
1: Mm-hmm.
0: No Saturday Night Fever around here.
1: Nah, definitely not. I've heard that one.
0: Oh, thank God for that. I mean, I did have, as I said, a message from Dan Townley to say that he agreed more with me.
1: Mm.
0: The Uprising sounds more like Kids by Take That. So, you know what? I thought
1: we'd
0: do... Do
1: you mean Kids by Robbie and...
0: And the other four?
1: Yeah.
0: No. Take That.
1: Is it?
0: It's Take That.
1: Is it?
0: It's off the same album.
1: Oh, I thought you meant Kids.
0: No! Oh, my.

0: God.
1: I have not heard Kids from that album.
0: Oh my God, this just gets worse and worse. Right, maybe you be quiet a minute.
1: Of course.
0: And I'm going to play Uprising by Muse again.
1: Okay.
0: And then we're going to compare it to Kids, and then we're going to compare it to Love Love.
1: Okay.
0: Are you ready?
1: Got it.
0: Shush your face.
1: Let's go.
0: Ready? Go. So that's Uprising by Muse.
1: Yep.
0: You getting it? Yeah?
1: Yep.
0: And now,

0: It's got like the same bass line and drum hits.
1: So is Love Love.
0: So queens and presidents, ministers and other ones. That's not the words.
2: Nope.
0: Now play yours. See? They are similar.
2: Yes, but they sound, it sounds more like Muse.
0: Hang on. I would say all three sound extremely similar.
2: Thank you very much.
0: All right, Elvis.
2: So when you said it sounds like Kids, I thought you meant by Robbie and Kylie.
0: No.
2: I didn't know Kids from Take That. I never heard that album.
0: You never heard the Progress album?
2: No, I've never heard...
0: You have a lot of education to do.
2: The first one, Back For Good, that's the only one I know.
0: That's the only Take That song
2: that's
0: you know?
2: No, that's the only album that I know. I don't know any... No,
0: that's not an album. Back For Good is not an album.
2: It was off the back... Back For Good was on that album. I can't remember the name of the album.
0: Right, well, while you think about that and think about what you've just said, because I'm feeling a little bit distraught right now. We're going to let everybody else listen to Daft Punk because this conversation's stressing me out.

Fancy letting your hair down and rocking out to the best in rock music? Then join me on a Tuesday night between 9 and 11 for 2 hours of the finest music rock has to offer. 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

0: The Selector with On My Radio. Did you know that one?
1: I did know that. It's one of my dad's favourite songs.
0: Honestly. So we actually established that the only take that album he's listened to was the Greatest Hits compilation from 1998.
1: Mm-hmm.
0: And that's why he doesn't know anything.
1: Nope.
0: I will be putting you on blast on my social media, don't you worry.
1: I know you will.
0: I have now coined the term musical heathen, because that's what he is. He's a musical heathen for not... Oh, no, I just can't.
1: Look, it's only recently I've started listening to Robbie.
0: I know, without moaning about it.
1: Don't bloom and come at me, crikey.
0: I will do. I will do. Like, you are... That's my childhood.
1: You don't have to blast me all over social media and the rest of Stoke-on-Trent and Newcastle Underline.
0: I can.
1: You can't?
0: I can, because it's true.
1: Yeah, but I ain't a Stokey. I'm not massive on Mr. Williams.
0: However, you are 37 years of age and these are the things you should know.
1: I get that. I do.
0: Can I just say?
1: Yes.
0: You will definitely know this next song.
1: Go on.
0: Because the band in question have been in the news this week. Because they have reunited.
1: And it feels so good.
0: No, it's not Peaches and Herb.
1: It's not Peaches.
0: It's not Peaches and Herb. They have reunited along with another band to go on tour next year. I am talking about Hearsay, who have announced that they are going on tour with Liberty X. Although, it's not all of Hearsay. It's Hearsay, the original lineup. There's no Johnny Chantal. Don't worry about it. Kim Marsh will be there. There'll be no Johnny. But there won't be any Mylene. And apparently it's because she's too busy.
1: Yeah.
0: She's far, far, far too busy.
1: Oh, well.
0: Oh, well. Never mind. I hope they all have a lovely time.

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0: I have recently played Pure and Simple by Hearsay, and I had a video from Mr. Dan Townley of this parish. I mean, the best presenter of the Dan Townley Breakfast Show in my mind.
1: Absolutely.
0: Second only to Lee Brooks when he presents the Dan Townley Breakfast Show.
1: Absolutely.
0: Anyway, he sent me a video and he said, I have just got back to the house and I am not getting out of the car until this song is finished. He was having a lovely time listening to Hearsay.
1: So I take it you're going to be going to the tour then, Mr. Townley?
0: We'll have to wait and see, won't we?
1: We won't.
0: But I was definitely much more of a Liberty X fan than I was Hearsay, although I have the same birthday as Noel from Hearsay. And when I met him, when he was playing Drew in Rock of Ages, I told him that. And he was like, oh, hi, birthday twin. So that's it. That's a nice little claim to fame for me. We will be back with more music and merriment after the news at one. But first, here's Pat Benatar. Hit me with your best shot. Oh, but be gentle.

0: across Stoke-on-Trent and Newcastle-under-Lyme, on DAB, online and on mobile. 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
1: Yorkshire Wildlife Park will keep its gates closed today after a man was mauled to death there by a tiger. Footage being shared online seems to show him wrestling and being pawed at by the animal at the park near Doncaster. He went into the tiger's enclosure early yesterday afternoon and was pronounced dead at the scene. 12 people have been killed and more than 300 others injured following an attack on an airport in Saudi Arabia. It happened in the capital Riyadh and is being described as a further escalation of the conflict involving Iran and its regional rivals. Foreign Secretary Wes Streeting has called the attack contemptible. Petrol bombs have been thrown at a police vehicle in County Tyrone in what's been termed a reckless attack. Police in Northern Ireland say officers had been patrolling the Ballycolman estate area of Strabane when their vehicle came under attack late yesterday afternoon. And the UK economy is forecast to have shrunk in August on the back of a decline in the services sector. The Office for National Statistics will unveil the latest UK growth data on Thursday. That's the latest from Radio News Hub. I'm John Collins.
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1: Good afternoon.
0: At noon.
1: At noon, everybody.
0: So, I'm just going to go back to it because I still find it funny. We played Pure and Simple by Liberty X. Obviously, not just now. That was Queen.
1: That was hearsay.
0: Mm-hmm. If you don't know the difference between hearsay and Queen, then there's... Well, there's something wrong with your ears. Anyway.
1: Freddie Mercury never looked that good.
0: I'd argue he looked better.
1: Yeah.
0: Can you imagine Freddie in, like, skin-tight PVC? Like, in the Just a Little video?
1: You know what? I could.
0: He would have looked belting.
1: Yeah.
0: Anyway, I was talking about hearsay going on tour with Liberty X.
1: Yep.
0: And I was probably more of a Liberty X fan, but every time I hear Just a Little, all I see is a sketch from Little Britain involving Bubbles. Call me Bubbles, darling. Everybody does. Champagne, champagne for everyone. Yeah, that one. And Ronnie Corbett. Because she's singing, you don't even know what you've got, Mr. Ronnie Corbett. It's brilliant. We've just watched it.
1: Yep.
0: If you are under the age of, well, I'll say 15 because it was labelled as a 15 back in the day. Maybe don't look for it. But if you are over that age, please do look for it because it is hysterical.
1: Can I be here in 10?
0: I'm just eating a Ferrero Rocher. I have another one. No, get out. Anyway, watch that. It's at the end of the Little Britain Abroad episode one. When you've got a spare 5 minutes, fast forward to the end of that. Oh,
1: 10 minutes.
0: Give it 10 minutes. But yeah, watch that, because that is all I see when I hear that song. You're welcome.

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0: What a tune. The Dave Clark Five and Glad All Over. I dare say that Vale was glad all over yesterday.
1: Absolutely.
0: 1-0 at home. Go on, lads.
1: Well done.
0: I mean,
1: we let it go right at the end, the Villa. We were 2-1 up. We were 2-0 up, actually. And then they scored 2-1.
0: Yeah, but you didn't win, though, did you?
1: But we didn't win.
0: And Vale did. So.
1: But Vale did.
0: And so, haha.
1: Yay!
0: Anyway, I have had a message from my friend and yours, Mr. Lee Colclough. He said, "Hi, Kelly and Chris. I mustn't forget Chris. I don't want him sulking."
1: Hi, darling.
0: He says, "It's a lovely show today, as usual, but it's a bit mellow."
1: Oh.
0: I know. I mean, I didn't think that me rinsing Chris was a bit mellow, but never mind. He says he needs something to blow the cobwebs off.
1: Okay.
0: It's all right. I've got it in hand. Don't worry. He also said, because I played Salt and Pepper's version of Twist and Shout, he said, please switch this off. It's hurting my ears. It's making me ever so sad. I will be honest, Lee, when I played it, I thought, he's not going like this.
1: Nope.
0: In terms of versions of Twist and Shout, obviously, Beatles, best one.
1: Classic.
0: It's the original. Mm. Second best version, Shakademus and Pliers.
1: Yep.
0: And then the Salt and Pepper version, just, I mean, naturally, it falls into third place, but if there was a place lower than third, I'd put it there.
1: Mm-hmm.
0: Just saying. So, I do apologise, Ducky, that I have offended your ears, and I'm hoping that I can make it up to you by playing a lovely little ditty by a band called Slade. I mean, I do believe that this song is probably one for the teenagers. Honestly, I want that line in Panto next year. I just want to be able to say, that's one for the teenagers. But no, genuinely, this is one for the teenagers. This is Slade.

0: If you want a song playing this afternoon, if you want a shout out, or if you just want to say hello.
1: Hello.
0: Not you.
1: Oh, okay.
0: Stop jumping in.
1: I just said, you said say hello.
0: Yeah, I wasn't talking to you though, was I?
1: Mm-hmm.
0: Right, start again. If you want a song, if you want a shout out, or if you just want to say hello, not you, Christopher Whitchurch, you can text 60R followed by your message to 88440. Email studio@sixtowns.co.uk or message via the app. And it would be very nice to hear from you.
1: Yeah.
0: It really, really would. I mean, we've heard from Dan Townley already. We've also heard from Lee Colclough. Would you like to be featured in that list of, you know, highly regarded names? Because if you would, well, you need to get in touch then, don't you? And I'll read your message out. I mean, someone else who is, well, who I am very appreciative of today is Liv Tide, because she's been in touch. She's gone to IKEA today.
1: Oh.
0: I mean... Hopefully you don't get lost, Ducky.
1: Stay close to the path.
0: Yeah, don't stray off the path, because I've heard that the people who stray off the path get turned into meatballs. So please don't leave the path. Just stick to it. But I did say to it, can you bring me a dime cake? Because my friend went last weekend and bought me a dime cake back, which I had on Tuesday. I didn't eat it all on Tuesday, but it was gone by Friday, so I would like another dime cake, please. And she sent me a pic

0: Cheer. She's bringing me dime cake. I'm very, very happy. Love dime cake. And yes, I am aware that you can actually get it in some supermarkets now. However, I prefer to get my dime cake from the only place it feels legitimate to have dime cake. And that's IKEA.
1: Absolutely.
0: Oh, I can't wait. I really want cake now. Oh, cake.

Hi everybody, it's me, Toby, from the Six Towns Radio Breakfast Show, waking you every weekday morning from 7am. 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

0: I've just realised that's another Beatles cover that I've played.
1: It is.
0: I'm sorry, Lee. if that one offended your ears. It could have been worse. I could have played the Sam and Mark version.
1: Oh, no, don't do that.
0: I used to love them. Well, I used to love Sam. I loved Sam from Sam and Mark. No. Ah, Pop Idol Series 2. Those were the days.
1: I'd more rather listen to Dick and Dom than Sam and Mark.
0: You know what I'd rather listen to?
1: Go on.
0: The Stoke-on-Trent song from Dick and Dom in the Bungalow.
1: Never heard that.
0: I mean, Richie's giving it a thumbs up from across the studio. But you've probably heard me singing it.
1: More than likely.
0: Historic town on the River Trent. It's a vibrant mix of the great and the good, like Reginald Spitfire Mitchell and Josiah Wedgwoods. Come and lose yourself in the pottery shopping centre. Why not try a Staffordshire oat cake? It's a culinary adventure. Come to Stoke-on-Trent and see just what is meant by that welcome phrase of, hey up duck, you're in Stoke-on-Trent.
1: And that was a real release song.
0: It wasn't released, it was just on an episode of Dick and Dom.
1: Right.
0: Like the cat came through the cat flap and they're like, pussycat, pussycat, where have you been? And he goes, I've been to Stoke-on-Trent.
1: Right, got it.
0: Brilliant. Honestly, it's some of the best television I've ever seen in my life. It's absolute gold. And also, fun fact, the picture of the Stoke-on-Trent sign that they use is the one from Golden Hill and Sandyford. Because Golden Hill got robbed off it. So yeah, welcome to Stoke-on-Trent, guys. Use a sign that's been destroyed.
1: Crikey.
0: Anyway, I hope you enjoyed me singing.
1: It was very good.
0: I thought so. If you did enjoy me singing, please buy tickets to come and see me in Panto. Me singing is better in Panto than it is doing the Stoke-on-Trent song.
1: She has her own musical number.
0: I've got two musical numbers, thank you. Yes, I have two solos. The second, the later one of the two, I hope will make everyone cry when they're watching it. I mean, that's not a solo, it's a duet, really.
1: Mm-hmm.
0: Anyway, just buy tickets to Panto, guys. Thanks.

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0: the Backstreet Boys and I Want It That Way. I love that song. I do love it. And we have just been having a discussion about boy bands and whether they are cool or not.
1: A debate.
0: It was a debate. Although it wasn't so much a debate other than me and Chris shouting names at you and you going, not cool.
2: Oh, yeah, they're definitely not cool. Yeah.
0: So we'll, for the benefit of the listener, because obviously the listener was not privy to that conversation,
1: no.
0: We'll just throw some boy band names at you. And Lee Colclough, forgive me for saying this, the Beatles.
1: Cool.
0: Okay, thank you. The Monkees.
1: Not cool.
2: Hanson.
0: Hanson, not cool.
2: Take that.
1: Not cool.
0: Westlife.
1: Definitely not cool.
0: Boyzone.
1: Definitely not cool.
2: Backstreet Boys.
1: Not cool.
2: Blue.
1: Not cool.
0: NSYNC.
1: I've said Justin Timberlake's pretty cool.
0: Okay.
2: Boys to Men.
0: So they are a fifth cool. Oh, Boys to Men.
1: Boys to Men. No, not cool. But likeable.
0: Okay.
2: New Kids on the Block.
1: Not cool.
0: I'm trying to think of other boy bands now. Another Level.
1: At least one of them was cool.
0: Dane Bowers.
1: No, definitely not. What was one called? Boback.
0: Boback, yeah. My mum used to fancy him.
1: Just sort of stood at the back.
2: More like Brokeback. Sorry. That's one for the teenagers.
0: You shut your mouth. You shut your actual mouth.
1: Poor Joe.
0: I know, poor Joe walking in on this conversation thinking, what on earth are they talking about?
2: Let's have a look some more. Savage Garden.
0: They're not a boy band. I don't know. I don't accept that.
2: They're looking me dead in the eye.
0: They're not a boy band, though.
1: They look a bit like a boy band.
0: They weren't a boy band.
2: Daniel Jones and Darren Hayes.
0: No, they're not a boy band.
2: Okay, they're not a...
0: I don't accept it.
2: They're not a boy band?
0: They're not a boy band. The Osmonds.
1: They're also not cool. The Osmonds aren't cool. No, I'm afraid not.
0: The Rubettes.
1: I don't know who that is.
0: Sugar Baby Love.
1: No.
0: Again, no? That's one for the teenagers.
2: My Lord.
0: They're not cool.
2: New Edition?
1: New Edition, don't know them.
0: Bobby Brown.
1: Oh, God, no. Awful, man.
0: Well, he was in New Edition. Poor, Candy poor Girl.
2: BB Mac.
0: I loved BB Mac.
1: Can I see them?
2: Yes.
0: Until you're back here, baby.
3: These here?
0: Yeah, them ones there. The three of them.
1: Definitely not cool.
0: Okay. Have I said 911?
1: You have, yeah.
0: Oh, okay.
2: Soul Decision.
0: Who?
1: I mean, just the name is enough, isn't it?
2: They were picked up at a gig opening for Christine Aguilera in the Canadian boy band's popularity plummeted soon after their debut album.
0: Well, they obviously weren't cool.
2: No.
0: Yeah.
2: No.
1: Yeah. This is what you get when you hire people whose job it is just to open up before the gig.
0: Basically.
1: They were just working the door.
0: What are your thoughts on McFly?
1: Not cool.
0: I beg to differ.
1: They're too earnest.
0: They're too earnest.
1: They're nice lads, aren't they?
0: Yeah.
2: Well, what about Busted then?
1: Not cool.
2: Crikey.
0: Okay.
1: Yeah.
0: Okay.
1: So much so that one of them joined what I suppose he would argue is like a legitimate band to try and get some cool points, didn't he?
0: Yeah, Fight Star.
2: Nevada.
0: And also
2: Foo Fighters.
0: They're not boy bands.
1: They're not boy bands.
0: You want your mouth washing out with soap.
1: I'm trying to think if there are any boy bands I think are cool. A Brockhampton, a boy band.
0: I've never heard of them, Duck.
1: They're cool.
2: Brockhampton.
1: Brockhampton, yeah.
0: Not Brock Lesnar.
2: No.
0: Or Don Brocco.
2: Brockhampton.
1: Yeah, let's have a look.
0: I thought that was a place.
2: Hampton.
1: I don't know if it is.
2: All one word. Maybe. They are a hip-hop group, apparently.
0: On their Wikipedia, does it class them as a boy band?
1: It doesn't look like they're a thing anymore.
0: That's sad. Yeah. Anyway, I think that's us done.
2: Yeah.
0: I can't think of any more boy bands, but turns out that none of them are cool.
2: We've just gone through 20 of them, like 20 plus, and nah.
1: Do you disagree with me, though?
0: I would, but that's personal preference.
2: McFly, yes.
1: You think they're cool?
2: They are very cool.
1: What's cool about them?
0: Everything.
1: You can't use absolute.
2: They are state. Galaxy Defenders.
0: Yeah.
1: Are they?
2: Yeah.
0: And Galaxy Defenders stay forever.
1: Yeah.
2: Ooh.
1: Joe likes a Galaxy.
0: I do enjoy a Galaxy.
2: I like a Raspberry Ripple.
1: I'm glad people are... A Raspberry Ripple?
0: That's not even chocolate. What are you on about?
2: It is. It's an ice cream that's melted down from chocolate.
0: No, it's not.
1: You're confusing a Ripple.
0: Getting Switch's microphone off now. Like, why are you on about Galaxy Ripples when that's absolutely nothing to do with it?
1: Galaxy should make Raspberry Ripple. That would be good.
0: Yeah, I'd probably eat one, to be fair. I like a Ripple. Galaxy Caramel up there.
1: And then McFly defend them, do they?
0: Mm, yes, Galaxy. They are a defender of the Galaxy chocolate bar.
1: That's pretty cool.
2: Ladies and gentlemen, she really has turned me down. She
0: I did. I switched you off.
2: My lord.
0: You've done me head in.
2: Oh, lovely.
0: You're welcome. Anyway, we've talked enough about boy bands and whether they're cool or not. Mm. I beg to differ on some of them, but that's personal preference.
1: Yeah.
0: It wouldn't do us any good if we all liked the same things, would it?
1: Nope. Very true.
0: And, you know, we're going to go from boy bands to the kind of things that you play.
1: Bands.
0: Bands. Not, I mean, they might have boys in them.
2: Foo Fighters.
0: The Foo Fighters. And as shown the other week, my little mate thoroughly enjoyed the Streets. He might only be 19 months old, but he thoroughly enjoyed listening to the Streets. His shoulder was going. He was having a wonderful time.
1: I wonder if he'll enjoy anything we play today.
0: Oh, I don't know. Mum, that means you've got leave for the Alexa turned on.
1: Yeah, well, I want to see his reaction to, there's a band I'm going to play called Boko Ute.
0: Oh, right, okay.
1: Yeah, that's got some groove to it, that is.
0: There you go, Mum. Keep an ear out for Boko Ute and let us know what his reaction is. Honestly, his shoulder was proper going. And then on the video, I don't think I showed you this part, Mum comes in the background, she goes, I don't usually leave the Alexa on after you finish. Fair enough. So you don't have a fan in Denise, however, you've got a fan in me, little mate.
1: I think it'd probably be the music that would put her off. I don't think it would be my personality.
0: I know, I would hope not, because
1: I think she'd enjoy that.
0: Oh, she'd love your personality. I mean, she'd love you full stop.
1: But yeah, she wouldn't want to sit and listen to Boko Ute.
0: If I introduced you as, this is Rich, who's on after me, she'd think you were lovely, yeah, as everybody does. Oh. Call me Bubbles, everybody does. Yeah, anyway, time's time.
1: Yeah, it is.
0: We're out of here. Whatever you're doing this week, have a good one. See you later.
2: Bye.
0: Love you. Bye.

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1: 12 people have been killed and more than 300 others injured following an attack on an airport in Saudi Arabia. It's a further escalation of the conflict involving Iran and its regional rivals. The Pope's announced he'll undergo surgery to remove a lesion on his lung that was recently discovered during medical checks. Leo says the nodule's been found in an early stage. His surgery is scheduled for the coming days. The Duke and Duchess of Sussex will step out next week for their first joint engagement since returning to the UK. On Thursday, Harry and Meghan are expected to visit Nottingham. It's the same place they made their first joint appearance after announcing their engagement back in 2017. Engineers in Scotland are teaming up with some in Japan to put whiskey into space. They're planning to put it on a rocket in 2028 and then measure how it ages beyond the Earth's atmosphere. And Richard E. Grant's admitted he never thought anyone would take him seriously when he admitted to being a traitor on The Celebrity Traitors. That's the latest from Radio News Hub. I'm John Collins.
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0: anyway, I was at the Bug Hut Cinema watching the flick, and I was being quite noisy, and someone turned around to me and went, shh. And I just said, howdy, Parker. You're listening to the Rich and Joe Show. Joe's had a toilet. He's come back from the toilet, and he's smiling with his eyes, but they do seem to suggest him saying, stop talking about the toilet. How are you, Joe? Are you all right?
1: I'm well, thank you, Rich. How about yourself?
0: I am all the better for seeing you.
1: You too, my friend.
0: I'm not going to lie. Don't get me wrong, Joe.
1: Don't get me wrong. Okay.
0: I won't get you wrong.
1: No.
0: It's good to see you.
1: You too, man.
0: But we're not alone, are we?
1: Certainly not.
0: Hello to average size Mark.
2: Hello.
0: They're loud today, aren't they?
2: Yeah, yeah.
0: They are. They're full of it. Full of the joys of spring. How are you?
2: I'm all right, thanks.
0: Good week?
2: Yeah, pretty good.
0: Yeah?
2: Yeah, yeah. Went for a walk up to the Wedgwood Monument up on, is it Bagnall Hill or Bignall Hill or where it is?
0: I've no idea. Yeah. Not a Wedgwood fan.
2: It was that windy, I nearly got blown off.
0: Did you?
2: Yeah.
0: Oh, dear. When was this?
2: Yesterday.
0: Oh, okay. Yeah. Well, that sounds fun,
2: yep.
0: But not as fun as what's coming up for the next 2 hours on Six Towns Radio. Music, good music, much like we just played, La Tigre.
1: All for that, yeah.
0: Hot
1: yep.
0: Topic, more fun than a day out at the zoo. And we're going to play lots of good music. I'm excited for a few things we're going to play today, I'm not going to lie.
1: Because Fontaine's new single came out recently, didn't it?
0: Oh, yeah, I keep meaning to,
1: we got
0: to
1: that on,
0: acquire it.
1: We should, to be fair, Rich. You know,
0: I've got Marianne.
1: Quite good, actually.
0: Let's see if it's on the system, otherwise we'll just have to play Marianne again.
1: Oh, no.
0: No, we haven't got the new one. New
1: Marianne will do.
0: New one's called Tongue.
1: Tongue, right. It strange name for a song, isn't it? Really?
0: Matt, I don't know, is it more strange than Bug?
1: Probably not.
0: Is it more strange than Liberty Bell?
1: Liberty Bell. No, I don't think that. I think these are all strange, so you got a point.
0: No, I'll take that point. Do you know what's coming up in the rest of the show?
1: Tell the Enlighten Us.
0: Soundtrack playback.
2: Yep.
0: 3 o'clock.
2: 3 o'clock, yeah.
0: I wonder if you've seen this film, Mark.
2: Oh, that is a good question.
0: It is. Mm, yeah, there'll be that. We'll find out what national day it is today. Really excited for that. We'll have Power Ballad of the Week.
1: Power Ballad of the Week. I've already decided what it is in my own head, so...
0: Okay.
1: Well, whether it actually qualifies as a Power Ballad or something else.
0: We can furiously debate that, if you like. We're also going to solve a listener's problem. It's football-related today.
1: Oh, right, okay.
0: There's a lot of footballing expertise in the room. Why are you laughing? That's true. That's not even a joke.
2: Well, you two maybe, but I'm more of an armchair supporter, to be honest.
0: I know, but you've been an armchair supporter for so long.
2: That's true.
0: That, you know, you've
2: I've had to put patches on it.
0: Patches on the elbows.
2: Yeah, yeah. Over the armchair, yeah. I've worn it out.
0: So yeah, much sparkling patter just like this for the next 2 hours. Should we play a song?
2: Yeah, why not?
0: Because apparently the way the adverts come on the system has changed today.
2: Has it?
0: Oh, it's all different. So we'll play Blonde Shell. That will take us into the advert block. And then I can sit and panic.
1: Sit and panic?
0: That'd be good, wouldn't it?
2: Yeah.
0: Anyway, here's Blonde Shell. The song is Fur Elite.

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1: Anyway, we're back. Joe has so far taken at least, I'd say, 7 minutes to make this cup of tea.
2: He must be really steeping that bag.
1: He really must be. Can you remember how many steeps I do?
2: 50.
1: Oh, no. Loads more.
2: More? I thought it was 50.
1: No.
2: I've been giving you some quality tea then.
1: I mean, if it's wet and warm, I'll drink it. I won't lie. But yeah. About 200.
2: 200 steeps?
1: Yeah.
2: Wow.
1: Yeah. How many do you do?
2: Well, in my current situation of drinking peach tea, I just leave the bag in.
1: Oh, you bag in?
2: Yeah.
1: That is fun, though, because you get to sort of You don't even use a string?
2: No,
1: is there a string on that?
2: There is a string, yeah. I just leave it.
1: What, and you don't play with a string?
2: No.
1: Do you?
2: I wrap it around the handle so when I'm walking between, say, site A and site B, the wind doesn't catch it and blow it into my tea because

0: dials and all sorts of things,
1: yeah.
0: Which I don't pull, turn, twist, or engage with in any way. Joe's just coming back in with a cup of tea, but rather than rush the quiz into 8 minutes, I think we play a song and come back and try again.
1: Sounds like a good plan.
0: Do you know Boko Ute?
1: No.
0: You will now.

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0: That was Boko Ute and Ignored. What do you reckon?
1: Well, it's pretty good, yeah. First time I've heard it, so pretty good.
2: Yep, liked it.
0: I'll play that again. Yeah. You're listening to The Rich and Joe Show on Six Towns Radio, featuring average-sized Mark, not medium-sized Mark. It's harder to remember that.
2: Sorry, because it's not an alliteration.
0: Yeah.
2: Sorry.
0: Okay, anyway. Well, do you want to know what National Day it is today, boys?
1: Yeah, why not?
0: Today is National Coming Out Day. Why are you laughing? That's true.
1: I have no idea why I'm laughing at, to be honest.
0: It's nice, isn't it?
2: It is, yes, I agree.
0: It's a beautiful day. It's also National Sausage Pizza Day. Mm-hmm. You're a fan of a sausage pizza?
2: Pepperoni? That's a sausage.
0: That's a type of sausage, yeah.
2: It is, yeah.
1: That's true, yeah. That's true.
0: It's General Pulaski Memorial Day.
1: Pulaski? What's that?
0: Don't know. But this today.
1: Should we Google it or something?
0: It's International Girl Child Day.
1: Girl Child Day.
0: Sorry, boys.
2: Yeah.
0: It's also It's My Party Day.
2: What? And you'll cry if you want to.
0: I might cry if this quiz doesn't go well. It's Maharaja Agrasen Jayanti.
1: I do not know what that is.
0: Yeah. I'm not sure.
1: All.
0: I think we should probably go past it. It's National Spread Joy Day.
1: Spread joy.
0: We're spreading joy. That's
1: I think we are, actually, to be fair. But
0: Joe, do you have a pasta?
1: A pasta? A type of pasta I like eating?
0: No, a pastor. A religious sort of mentor.

0: Well, it's just mental.
1: No, not these days.
2: It's Pasta Appreciation Day.
0: I believe in God and everything like that, but
2: It's Southern Food Heritage Day.
1: Are we talking about Southern America or like stuff like jelly deals?
2: It's up to you, I suppose. It's up to you. There are a few contentious ones which I won't mention. Maybe I should turn the mics off now and I can tell you what they are. Should we do that? So you're going to hear some silence now, listener. Go on, Mark, what was your reaction?
1: Shocking.
2: That is bad, isn't it?
1: It is.
2: There's also another one a bit further up, which is, it shouldn't be contentious, but it kind of is with that in mind. So I'm going to turn the mics off again.
1: Yes.
2: No idea. Yeah. But did you know that it is, where's that gone? It's National Peyronie's Disease Awareness Day.
0: Wow.
2: Did you know that?
0: Is there anything to do with the beer or
2: not Peyronie?
0: I was going to say it's quite a nice beer. And I shouldn't be saying this, should I really?
2: Well, let's find out how much you know about Peyronie's disease, because that's what today's quiz is about.
3: And our opening question is...

0: Sirens are funny every time.
1: I have actually just looked at what this disease is, and this is going to be an interesting quiz, I'll say that. It's going to be a very interesting quiz.
2: Okay. Is that one of the questions?
1: I regret choosing it. And
0: you regret choosing
1: it. We are going to have to tread
2: very carefully.
1: Very carefully.
0: I think it's too late now.
2: Oh, are we saying it's something downstairs?
1: Well, let's find out. Joe, you didn't win last week.
0: No, I was battered by Pete.
1: Pete won, so Pete is now the lineal champion. So the most this can be is an exhibition bout.
2: Have you messaged Pete to say to ask who goes first?
1: No, I haven't. Does anyone want to go first?
2: I'm easy.
1: You'll go first then.
2: Yeah, okay.
1: There you go.
0: Decided.
1: We're going to have 10 questions, multiple choice. If you get one right, you will hear this noise. If you get one wrong, you will hear this noise.
0: You don't want to be hearing that noise.
1: We don't want to hear that noise, Joe. Correct. Mark, are you ready?
2: Yes.
1: Joe, are you ready?
0: I'm going to leave the room now. See you later.
1: Oh, that might be wise. Here we go. Question one. What is Peyronie's disease? Is it scar? Yep. There's no way of getting around this. Is it an infection? Is it scar tissue forming inside the lower regions of a man's body? Is it a condition that affects his can I say testicles? I mean, that's just science.
2: Well, you already have done that.
0: That's
1: anatomy.
2: Yeah.
1: Or is it a type of disease of the prostate? This is all science.
2: Yeah,
0: sure. I'm just wondering.
2: I've got to answer the question. Answer.
1: Yeah, is it an infection? Is it scar tissue which causes that?
2: I'll go with the red hot chili peppers answer and go with scar tissue.
1: You're going to go with scar tissue.
0: Yeah, yeah.
1: You get one of them. Well done. Oh, we've navigated the first question. Only 4 minutes to go. Yeah, it's fibrous scar tissue, often called a plaque.
2: A plaque, eh?
1: Mm, there you go. Joe, are you ready for yours?
0: I'm ready, yeah.
1: What is a common sign of Peyronie's disease? I really regret not looking at what this disease was before we started.
0: I'm regretting it as well.
1: Is it always having a high temperature? Is that a sign of Peyronie's disease? Is it pain when urinating? Is it a swelling in both ankles? Or is it a new or changing sort of one of them?
0: Right. I'm going to go with the second one.
1: You're going to go with pain when urinating?
0: Yes.
1: He's going to go with that, and he would get one of these.
0: Oh,
1: it isn't.
0: Oh, it's not good.
1: It's that.
0: Oh, right.
1: Yeah. So imagine that, and then the disease is when it sort of does...
2: What you're saying is your shed doesn't get fully built.
1: Yeah. It does, but you go, oh, that shed's crooked.
2: Yeah.
1: What is thought to contribute to the condition in many cases? Is it drinking cold water? Is it a lack of how's your father? Is it repeated minor injury or trauma to tissue without a memorable incident?
2: Yeah.
1: Or is it eating spicy food?
0: There's some options, aren't there?
2: I'll go for the minor trauma.
1: You're going to go repeated minor trauma. He's only 2-0 up. Well done, you.
0: I think one more and Mark wins, is it?
1: I think you probably won now. Question number four, Joe. Does Peyronie's disease always... I thought it was like something to do with your lungs or something. God, I wish it was. Does it always cause pain? Yes, severe pain in every case. No, pain may occur, especially early on, but some people don't have any pain.
0: Rich, can you repeat the question and then the options again?
1: I hadn't even finished the options.
0: Oh, right, yeah, you carry on then.
1: Does Peyronie's disease always cause pain? Is it yes, severe pain? Is it no, pain might occur, but, you know, might not. C, it only causes pain in people over 70. Or D, it only causes pain when you are urinating.
0: It's got to be the first one, hasn't it?
1: Severe pain in every single case. Well, I'm afraid, Joe, you get one of them.
0: This is it. Mark's
1: apparently
0: won
1: now. Not. It may occur, especially early on, but some people don't have any pain. Mark, if you get this one right, you win, and we don't have to do this quiz anymore. So everyone's rooting for you.
2: Everyone's a winner.
1: Okay. How to word this one? You know, I know. Oh, thank God for that cough. You know, I normally worry about spinning too many plates whilst I'm trying to do this because I've got to keep on top of that and a bit of that. Yeah. This is something else. The stress going through my head right now is ridiculous. Can Peyronie's disease affect someone's ability to stand?
2: I think,
1: and when I say stand,
2: I know what you meant. Yeah,
1: I don't mean stand
2: to attention.
1: No, never. It always causes complete.
2: I think you can say the word flaccidity.
1: It can make not having flaccidity difficult, or it only affects your desire. Oh my God. You've got 33 seconds.
2: Should we say always get flaccidity?
1: It always causes complete.
2: All the matter, complete.
1: Well, that's what your option was. You get one of them, I'm afraid you don't.
2: Back in it.
1: You are back in it. We've only got.
2: And everyone's like, damn it.
1: Damn. Let's put another bit of time in. There you go. Joe, this is to get back in it, but you do have to get this right.
0: I do.
1: What does the active phase generally mean? Does it mean the period when symptoms or curvature may still be changing? Does it mean a phase caused by exercise? Does it mean the stage when the disease is contagious? Or does it mean a period where treatment is impossible?
0: I'm going to go the second one.
1: Can you remember what the question was?
0: I really do not know what the question was at all.
1: You're just trying to get to the end. And I do appreciate that. Let's hope Joe has got this wrong. Oh, thank God. Yes, Mark wins.
0: Hello, Mark.
1: Right.
0: Thank you. Well fought by me, I think.
1: Years and years ago, when I used to do He's a Legend, it was where someone had done something mad that week, and we were like, oh, well done to them. Yeah. I accidentally read out a story, and I didn't read to the end of the story, and I wish I had, and it was a story about childhood cancer. And I was like, oh, God, that's not great. I do regret that. This is my new regret. This one's top of the list. If you were not able to follow along with anything what we've just been talking about
2: that's good.
1: Still have no idea what Peyronie's disease is, then we've done our job.
0: We've done it right.
1: If you do suffer with Peyronie's disease, consider getting in touch and we can talk about you on What's the Problem 1 week. That might be nice, hadn't it?
0: Yeah, why not?
1: Anyway, Google's your friend, but make sure the safe search is switched on.
2: Yes, Richard.
1: Let's have, hopefully, if this works, the Smiths. If it doesn't work, adverts. But we will hear the Smiths.
2: Yeah, at some point.
1: Oh, I'm enjoying today.

0: The Smiths. There's a Light That Never Goes Out. 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We love it. Do stay seated comfortably for the duration of the show. The long cuts are coming up after the ads, but I want to know where I can buy a Helios Gigabox from, because I want to watch the old football on it.
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1: The long cut and a tried and tested method. We've just been doing some research, haven't we, guys?
2: You might have done.
1: We've been researching a disease. I mean, we've not had any complaints come in yet, which is a good thing, I think.
3: That's helpful, isn't
1: it? Just refresh the old email box. No, no one's submitted a complaint yet. If you do want to complain, we'd be more than happy to hear it. We believe in a robust and fair complaints procedure, don't we?
2: As any organisation should.
1: Should do, definitely yeah. Should.
3: We're all Democrats here, aren't we, so...
1: I'm more of a democratic socialist, but let's not go into
3: that. That's fair enough.
1: But... if you could text 60R followed by your complaints, 288440, we'd be happy to read them.
3: Constructive criticism.
1: It might be better as an email, thinking about
3: maybe.
1: It.
3: Maybe. Yeah.
1: Or even an attachment to an email.
3: Constructive criticism, isn't it?
1: So studio@sixdowns.co.uk is where you could send that to. But there's all sorts of treatments for this disease, isn't there?
2: Apparently.
1: You both look so nervous.
3: What are we talking about, yeah. You mean? Or
1: it involves traction and...
2: weights.
1: Weights. There was another one. What was it like? Sort of like shockwaved. What did that call? You got medical grade traction therapy, shockwave therapy. You can have specialist injections. There's a personalised vacuum device protocol. Not sure what that means.
2: A bit like Austin Powers, I think.
1: We'd love, actually, to have someone... If there's anyone listening who does suffer from this terrible affliction, if you want to get in touch with us and maybe come on the show, we'd love that, wouldn't we?
2: Well, yes.
1: Wouldn't we?
2: I think so, yeah.
3: I think we could help.
1: I think...
2: I don't think we're medically trained.
3: Well, not medically... not in that regard, but...
1: Have you thought about... No. it'd just be nice. Don't worry. We won't ask to see anything.
3: Was it like... Well, I didn't mean it like that, but
1: that you're
3: are.
1: Not comfortable sharing. But, you know, I think if we could have a sort of health section every week, that might be nice. We're a community radio station at the end
3: of
1: the
3: day. That's a good idea, actually, yeah. I think, to be honest. Yeah.
1: And there's got to be people in our city who are suffering from this awful disease. Definitely.
3: Could be a whole manner of afflictions that we could help with.
1: There you go. If you want your...
3: call it like the health zone or something. Yeah. Or...
1: If you are comfortable with your personal and embarrassing information being broadcast all over the city by people such as ourselves who, you know, we're going to take it seriously, then studio@sixtowns.co.uk, just title the email Jose's Health Club, and we'll pick it up from there. This is Mount King.
3: He's sure about that one.
1: Is he a doctor? He says he is. This is Mount Kimby.
3: All the time.
1: And we'll have soundtrack playback in a minute, thank God.

0: Mount Kimby. You look certain, I'm not so sure. Just heard some wonderful news about a Johnson, Nigel Johnson. He's in the Stoke Sporting Hall of Fame. That's fun, isn't it, Joe?
1: Nearly is.
0: No Nigel Johnson?
1: I have absolutely no idea who Nigel Johnson.
0: You'd know him if you heard him. Do you have some news?
1: Can do, yeah.
0: Let's hear about our imminent dismissal.

0: across Stoke-on-Trent and Newcastle-under-Lyme, on DAB, online and on mobile. This is Six Towns Radio News.
1: Yorkshire Wildlife Park will keep its gates closed today after a man was mauled to death there by a tiger. Footage being shared online seems to show him wrestling and being pawed at by the animal at the park near Doncaster. He went into the tiger's enclosure early yesterday afternoon and was pronounced dead at the scene. 12 people have been killed and more than 300 others injured following an attack on an airport in Saudi Arabia. It happened in the capital Riyadh and is being described as a further escalation of the conflict involving Iran and its regional rivals. Foreign Secretary Wes Streeting has called the attack contemptible. Petrol bombs have been thrown at a police vehicle in County Tyrone in what's been termed a reckless attack. Police in Northern Ireland say officers had been patrolling the Ballycolman estate area of Strabane when their vehicle came under attack late yesterday afternoon. And the UK economy is forecast to have shrunk in August on the back of a decline in the services sector. The Office for National Statistics will unveil the latest UK growth data on Thursday. That's the latest from Radio News Hub. I'm John Collins.
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0: It's that time again. It's time for the soundtrack playback. What we're going to do is play three songs back to back from a motion picture soundtrack, a talkie, and all you've got to do is figure out what links those three songs together. I'm aware it can be quite difficult, so we always throw in a few clips, don't we, boys?
1: Well, you do.
2: Yeah, you do. Yeah.
0: Wins a team, loses a team.
2: That's true.
1: I have no say in it. What happens?
2: No,
1: we have to guess what it is.
0: Yeah,
2: no I in team, is it?
0: No. I couldn't do it without you.
2: That's true.
0: Either of you.
2: That is true.
0: Should we play it? Because we're running out of time, really.
1: Yeah, go on then.
0: It's good, actually. I really like this film. And the soundtrack's all right. I enjoy putting the clips together, though. Yeah, we'll see you in about just under 17 minutes.
1: That's a long one.
0: It's a long one. Enjoy it. Yeah.

0: just did? I just walked out that door, saw a couple detectives, and I was about to start bad-mouthing you behind your back. But I stopped myself because my pops taught me that a man who talks behind somebody's back is a coward.
1: Wow, I actually appreciate that.
0: Good, because I'm going to tell you directly to your face.
1: No, you don't have to.
0: No, I don't like you. I think you're a fake cop. If we were in the wild, I would attack you. Even if you weren't in my food chain, I would go out of my way to attack you. If I were a lion and you were a tuna, I would swim out in the middle of the ocean and freaking eat you!
1: Okay, first off, a lion swimming in the ocean? Lions don't like water. If you'd placed it near a river or some sort of fresh water source, that makes sense. But you find yourself in the ocean, 20-foot waves, I'm assuming it's off the coast of South Africa, coming up against a full-grown 800-pound tuna with his 20 or 30 friends, you lose that battle. You lose that battle 9 times out of 10. And guess what? You've wandered into our school of tuna, and we now have a taste of lion. We've talked to ourselves. We've communicated and said, you know what? Lion tastes good. Let's go get some more lion. We've developed a system to establish a beachhead and aggressively hunt you and your family. And we will corner your pride, your children, your
2: offspring.
1: How are
2: you going to do that?
1: We will construct a series of breathing apparatus with kelp. We will be able to trap certain amounts of oxygen. It's not going to be days at a time, but an hour, hour 45, no problem. That will give us enough time to figure out where you live, go back to the sea, get more oxygen, and then stalk you. You just lost your own game. You're outgunned and outmanned.
3: Did that go the way you thought it was going to go? Nope.

0: 2300 Park Avenue. It's the offices of the lottery. Urson is using the lottery money to cover his losses, $32 billion.
1: Well, what do we tell Mach?
0: There's got to be some sort of paper trail. If we can find that, if we can track it, then we can go to Mach. Hold on, I'm up.

0: soldiers had their way with her. It was consensual.
1: Done?
2: Gretchel and Dawson accounting firm. In Fairlawn, New Jersey, has only one client, David Urshan. Pretty rinky-dink operation for a guy like that.

0: Manchester detective. There are three things I love in this world. Kylie Minogue, small dimples, just above a woman's buttocks.
1: Beautiful features.
0: And a

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But everybody wants you.

0: Rage Against the Machine and Maggie's Farm, amongst other things. What else did we have? We had Icky Thump by the White Stripes, and what was in the middle?
1: I can't remember.
2: Oh, yeah, Donovan. Yeah, that's the one, isn't it?
0: Donovan. Season of the Witch. We've got 27 seconds to say what it was. Let's see if anyone's been in touch. No, but no complaints yet, guys, so that's good, isn't it? Joe, you got it. Do you want to say what it was?
1: The Other Guys.
2: Never heard of it.
0: You've never seen it?
2: No, never
0: heard. I would recommend it. Yeah. I would recommend it very much. Brilliant film. Enjoyed these advertisements and some great music. Then we'll have Power Ballad of the Week soon. That'll be good, won't it?
1: Can't go wrong.
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1: I also, well, I don't hate tequila rosé, but I don't particularly like it.
2: Yeah, understandable. Never had it. I've never even heard of it.
1: It tastes a bit like McDonald's strawberry milkshake.
2: But with alcohol in it.
3: Yeah.
1: Should we get some?
3: Sounds horrible.
1: If there's anyone from Tequila Rosé listening, just if you want to send us some promotional items, we'd be up for that, wouldn't we, Jem?
3: Why not? Yeah. I know I've just bad-mouthed it, but I've never tried it, so I'm going to...
1: Prove him wrong, Tequila Rosé people.
3: Prove me wrong.
1: Prove him wrong. Mark, you can just watch. you don't drink, do you?
2: Well, it's not that I don't drink. I just don't drink often and much.
3: It's fair enough, huh?
1: One day, I will see you drunk as a skunk, and it'll just be just the best.
2: Well, organise that karaoke night.
1: Yeah, you can do your Northern Soul. I've heard about this Northern Soul. Do you want to sing us some Northern Soul live on air now?
2: No,
1: I don't think so. Do you like a power ballad, though, Mark?
2: Who doesn't like a power ballad?
1: Well, some people, I imagine, but I don't want to meet them. Anyway, we're going to have a power ballad now. Power ballad of the week.
0: Now, power ballads.
4: Bada bop boom, pow.
1: It is time for Power Ballad of the Week, chosen by Angie. She's our sort of power ballad generator, if you will. So thank you to Angie.
3: Thanks for your help, Angie.
2: Yeah, I was going to say, you should change the jingle to...
1: Angie's Power Ballad of the Week. Yeah, all right, I'll do that. I'll do that for next week. Do you like Journey?
2: Unless it's that one that they sang a lot on Glee, then yes, I suppose it's all right.
1: It's not that one.
2: Right.

0: Anyway, it was exactly the same as the one before, but it was more of a bluish purple colour. You're listening to the Rich and Joe Show on Six Towns Radio, where you just heard Formal Speedwear.
1: And have you got something in your mouth? A hair or something.
0: Yeah, that was the Ballad of DCB.
1: Right.
0: I don't know what DCB is.
1: I don't know.
0: Do you know, Joe?
2: I don't know. I'm not sure about that whatsoever.
1: Maybe it's a small insect from Washington.
0: Maybe.
1: Yeah.
0: Maybe it is. Before that, we had Power Ballad of the Week. Journey, Open Arms.
2: Never heard that one.
0: Enjoyed it though.
2: All right, yeah, it was not too bad at all, yeah.
0: Do you fancy solving the listener's problem? You've both got quite a lot of football knowledge, haven't you?
1: Ish.
2: What, between us or individually?
0: Yeah, but well, both.
2: Well, yeah, I know a little bit.
1: I know you punch the air three times and say, yes, yes, yes.
0: Well, then let's put that to use now in a feature they are calling On This Sunday.
3: We're trying to solve the problem here, Billy.
4: Not like this. You're not even looking at the problem.
3: Well, we're very aware of the problem. I mean...
4: Okay, good. What's the problem?
0: Dear boys, my partner and I have been together for 25 years.
1: Wow, congratulations.
0: And we have two sons, aged 14 and 16. Both are completely football crazy and have played since they were very young. My partner's competitive nature was one of the things I initially found attractive about him. I wanted someone with drive.
1: Oh, yeah.
0: However, this side of him rears its ugly head when our kids play matches. He shouts, criticises, and worst of all, swears at teenagers. I'm so embarrassed by it, and it's also affecting the boys. Their teammates hear their dad, and it's creating tension. I've tried to speak to him about it, but he brushes it off. Our boys and the coaches have spoken to him too, but to no avail. It may sound extreme, but I feel as if I'm falling out of love with him over this. How can I be with someone who shows no respect for his children, their friends, and teammates, let alone coaches and referees? I feel he's being selfish, and if he can't behave decently at matches, he simply shouldn't go. Help! So do you want it... I added that bit at the end. Do you want it summed up?
1: Was summed up.
0: You got the gist.
1: Yeah. Gist.
2: I got the gist of that. Yeah.
1: So, touchline ban.
0: What should she do? Touchline ban. That's a good start.
2: That's a good start.
1: Yeah.
0: How many matches?
1: Well, I don't know. It depends on the offence, really.
0: I've got a number in my head. See if you can go on.
1: Three matches.
0: Oh, I was saying seven.
1: Seven.
0: Yeah. If you're gonna swear at teenagers, seven match ban.
1: Yeah.
0: And then if you say anything, you go, oh, it shouldn't be seven. You could go, six, seven. See how they like that.
2: A lot of matches to be banned for.
0: Well, he shouldn't swear at teenage boys, should he?
2: Well, I agree with that. Not.
0: Is it as embarrassing as she making out, or has she been a bit of a snowflake? They always used to scream at children back in the day, and it never did them any harm.
1: To be honest, I mean, obviously she should, express how she feels, but... breaking up a 25-year relationship over...
0: bit of football.
1: Over football enthusiasm, shall we say.
0: I mean, there's enthusiasm and there's enthusiasm, isn't there?
1: There is, yes.
0: He's a bit too enthusiastic.
1: Definitely.
0: He needs to stop being so enthusiastic, doesn't he, Joe?
1: He does.
2: What matters more is the question, isn't it? Football or his relationship with his kids and his wife.
0: What would matter to you more out of those things?
2: Well, my wife, I think.
0: So do you think he should stop going?
2: Maybe just prioritise his children and his missus.
0: Now, if everyone's spoken to him and he still thinks, yeah, I'm still going to do it, is he a lost cause?
1: I don't know. Maybe.
2: Probably. I would have thought. If he can't see the fact that his children and his wife are more important than football, then he is a bit of a lost cause, isn't he? Really?
0: Could she involve his employer?
2: To do what, though?
0: Just have a word with him.
2: Oh, right, okay. I see.
0: She could create a situation where, because I'm not sure what he does for a living, but say he manufactures sun hats
2: Sun hats.
0: She well, could
1: like,
0: say...
1: Like the bucket hats, like Oasis wear.
0: Yeah. Okay. He's taking advantage of the old nostalgia pound.
1: Yeah.
0: And you could say to his boss, he has actually been stealing sun hats. Like, you might want to drag him in and have a word. And then just before his boss drags him in, go, I was lying about the stealing sun hats. But whilst you've got him, would you mind speaking to him about being an obnoxious oaf on the side of the pitch?
1: Well, on that note, I mean, she could be self-sabotaging with that, because obviously if, I don't know what the income is from each of them out of the relationship, but that could affect her and the children if it goes wrong.
0: I mean, I don't think there's a huge amount of money in making sun hats, but no. I don't know, it depends, doesn't it?
1: We just, you know.
2: Oasis made a lot of money selling bucky hats, didn't they?
0: So clearly he's got a few quid.
2: Yeah, he's obviously
0: rolling
2: a bit minted, isn't
1: he? He's going to roll with it.
0: Yeah. Something has just occurred.
1: What?
0: When you go and watch football on these pitches, there's about 20 matches going on.
1: Yeah.
0: Go and shout at someone else's kids.
1: That's still swearing at teenagers, though.
0: Yeah, but it won't affect his life. It will affect the lives, confidence, and mental well-being of other kids.
2: Why is it a bit too harsh here?
0: On him?
2: Yes.
0: Molly's screaming and shouting at kids.
1: Why don't you just say, go to the town centre and scream at pigeons instead?
0: He could do that. Yeah. Oh, I tell you what he could do.
2: Ban him and put him in the city centre.
0: Yeah, he should quit the sun hat game.
1: Yeah.
0: Leave the sun hat game. There's nothing in that anymore. And he could become a town crier.
1: Oh, yay.
0: There you go. We've sussed it.
2: Is this the solution that we're going with?
0: Yeah. That's what we're going with. And do you know the best time to be a town crier?
1: When there's an election?
0: The 1700s, probably. But Sunday mornings.
1: Sunday mornings.
0: Yeah. Imagine you're going for a Sunday morning constitutional. Oh, thank God there's a town crier here.
5: A man was killed by a tiger yesterday.
0: Oh, thank God. That's how I'm getting the news. And then he's not screaming and shouting at kids. It's that or divorce, guys. You've got to pick one. Which one are you picking, Mark?
2: It's got to be town crier, hasn't it?
0: There you go. Done that one.
2: Go easy on the guys.
0: That he retires from the clearly lucrative sun hat game and becomes a town crier on a Sunday morning so he's not shouting at kids. That
2: lucrative.
0: Or divorce him. Should we have some music?
1: Yeah, I suppose that's what this is about, really, isn't it?
0: Well, this might be music. Or it might be adverts.
1: Okay. We don't know.
0: What do you hope it is?
1: We'll go with music, eh?
0: All right, well, I hope it's adverts.
1: Do you?
0: It's just nice to have a bit of jeopardy, isn't it? this could be the advert block, or it could be Fontaine's. Ooh, I wonder what it'll be. It's an advert for the new Fontaine's album. No, I'm okay.

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1: I just sat there, turned down for ages.
2: Wow.
1: I know, yeah. What did we just hear? A Tribe Called Quest, Bugging Out. And then before that, we had Fontaines DC, Marianne.
3: Not a bad choice. There's two songs there, I would say.
1: We've played some tunes today.
3: Certainly have, yeah.
1: Not going to lie.
3: So
1: it's almost the end of the show, gents.
2: It goes so quickly.
1: It does go so quickly. I'm off to read the medical dictionary.
2: Not going for a drink, then?
1: No. Joe fancies a Peroni, doesn't
3: he? I do, yeah. Am I allowed to say this on air? I don't know.
1: A brand name,
3: yeah.
2: It just
3: happened, so
1: just balance it out.
3: A lot I can do. Yeah,
1: balance it out.
2: Just say other lagers are available.
1: Stella, Red Stripe, Heineken. Anyway, Nikki T's coming up momentarily with a weekend rewind, and she asks some rather fun questions every week. Do you want to hear what they are?
2: Of course we do.
3: Yeah, of course, yeah.
1: So the first one, what celebrity have people told you that you look like? Nikki has had Madonna and Boy George at the same time. That's not a compliment, is it? We need to find out who that person was. Have you ever been told you like a celebrity, Mark?
2: Yes.
1: Who?
2: Neil Tennant.
1: Okay, yeah, I can see that.
2: A long time ago, obviously, when I still had sort of dark curly hair.
1: I can still see it. Wow. I can still see it a bit. Joe?
3: Somebody said I looked like Danny Dyer once. I don't agree with that at all.
1: Who said that?
3: My mum's ex-boyfriend. I think you're being a bit biased there, mate.
1: I can't see Colin saying that.
2: Can you do a Cockney accent?
3: I certainly cannot.
1: Will you try?
3: No.
1: I used to get told when I had hair I looked like Philip Seymour Hoffman.
2: Oh, I thought you were going to say Boris Johnson.
1: Oh, yeah. I did have that once, actually. Yeah, there was a Leeds festival where there were some lads camped next to us who just kept calling me Boris all weekend.
3: Did they?
1: Yeah.
3: But you get annoying after a while, Rich.
1: Nah, I do the Boris impression.
3: Oh,
1: would you? Well, maybe that is Boris Johnson, you know. It certainly sounds like him. The second question, what was the first album or single you ever bought with your own money?
2: Oh, God.
1: Come on, Mark.
2: Ants Music by Adam and the Ants.
1: Was it?
2: Yeah.
1: Very good. Joe, I bet yours was cool, wasn't it?
3: I can't even remember, mate, to be perfectly honest.
1: You can't remember the first single or album you ever bought?
3: No, I can't, actually. No.
1: Mine was Outkast, Miss Jackson.
2: Ooh.
3: Miss Jackson.
1: Could be worse, couldn't it?
2: It could be worse.
1: Could be a lot worse.
2: Do you remember what you brought it from?
1: Probably would have been Woolworths.
2: Mine was...
1: John Menzies.
2: No, W.H. Smith's and Anley.
1: John Menzies?
2: Not the same.
1: I thought they were the...
2: Well, they might have been after...
1: Didn't John Menzies just turn into W.H. Smith's?
2: I don't know. The big shop in Anley before it got, you know, before it wasn't.
1: Right.
2: It used to be on three floors, didn't it? It was dead exciting. We used to go there, books at the top, records at the bottom.
1: There you go. Get in touch, studio@sixtowns.co.uk to answer those questions. Nikki T's coming up in a minute. We'll see you in a week's time, won't we, Joe?
3: Have a great week, and thanks for having me on there, Rich.
1: It's your show.
3: That's true.
1: Yeah. I've not had you on.
2: You are on.
1: We've had Mark on.
2: You've had me on,
1: and he's the one who should be saying thank you.
2: Yeah, thank you. You won't see me for a while, though, because I might have a gig.
1: A gig?
2: Yeah, a paid gig.
1: Oh, I see.
2: In Surrey.
1: Ooh.
2: Yeah, interesting.
3: Nice.
1: Well, we're going to go learn about this and other diseases. We will see you in a week's time. Lots of love. Bye. Enjoy Nikki T.
2: Bye.

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1: 12 people have been killed and more than 300 injured in an attack on an airport in Saudi Arabia. Here's John Collins.
2: This strike on the King Khalid International Airport in the Saudi capital Riyadh is the deadliest incident in a Gulf Arab country since the start of the Iran war. That conflict's now spread to include fighting between the Iran-backed Houthi rebels in Yemen and the Saudi-backed government forces there. Defence Secretary Wes Streeting has said it's a dangerous escalation and contemptible.
1: At least 139 people, including children, have died after a boat carrying 305 people capsized off the coast of Djibouti in East Africa. The International Organization for Migration said at least 84 people remain missing. It's in one of the deadliest shipwrecks on the crossing from the Horn of Africa to the Arabian Peninsula. And finally, Red Bull's Max Verstappen has won the Singapore Grand Prix today. He's finished the race over 7 seconds faster than second place Charles Leclerc. However, a third place finish for Kimi Antonelli moves him closer to being the youngest ever world champion. That's the latest from Radio News Hub. I'm Matthew Dudley.
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0: Let's do it.
1: Good afternoon, everybody. How are you doing today? It's the 11th of October. Almost halfway through. Almost. The sun is shining. It's a little nippy. I couldn't figure out if to have my heating on in the car or off. I was up, down, there you go. But I ended having it on and I've got my coat with me. But I'm feeling warm again now. And Rich, you've got a really warm bottom. I'm sitting in your seat and it's very warm. I've got to say thank you. I've got to say thank you to you all. I asked my usual questions of the week, which I'll get to shortly. And I've had some humdinger answers. I am not joking. I know some fabulous people. I'm dying to talk to you about them, and I've got lots and lots. But first of all, we're going to start off with a little bit of Mel and Kim. No, not the Christmas song, but this one.

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6: 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Good afternoon, everybody. It's almost the middle of October. The leaves are beginning to turn brown, aren't they? But the grass is still growing, have you noticed? Mr. T, I don't think you've done the last cut of the season yet. Mind you, you did all have a little, you lawn mowing people, you had a bit of a summer break, didn't you? Because it was so dead and so hot that it just never grew. But now it's growing and everything's come back green and now turning brown. I do like this time of year. Anyway, what have I got to talk to you about today? Well, I've got the usual. I've got some stories about animals and fears of a Mr. England hunk shortage. Yes, we'll be talking about that. Jeremy Clarkson. And what you'd rather do if you were faced with atomic Armageddon. The 10 things that Brits have voted that they'd like to do to sort of pass that last few moments of time. Some interesting things there. But before we do all that, I've got to tell you about this.
7: It's time for Nikki's Questions of the Week.
6: Now, I've got to start it early because you have been so good sending in your answers and I've got so many answers to go through. So thanks to each and every one of you for what you've sent me. Question number one I'll be asking you this week. What celebrity have people told you that you look like? Who have you been compared to? Myself, I've had a couple. Back in the 80s, I was compared to two separate people at the same time. So some people said I look like Madonna. I could take that one, thank you very much. Not so much now, she's gone crazy. And Boy George. I mean, go figure. How does Boy George and Madonna look like each other and I look like both of them, or did? So there you go. That's question number one. I can't wait to read some of your answers out. Because every one, I've gone, oh yeah, you do a bit. Oh yeah. See what you think. If you know the people, obviously, that helps. Question number two. What was the very first single or album that you ever bought with your own money? Not what your grandma bought. You like Pinky and Perky or Little White Bull. What was the name of the man who sang that? Tommy Steele, I think. Yeah, my mum bought me that and I loved that song. She used to sing it to me. But no, I want to know what single or album did you buy with your own money? Mine were in this order. Our Friends Electric, I think it was 1979, by Tubeway Army. That was the very first single I ever bought. And it warped because I stuck it on the parcel shelf in the back of the car. Then we drove to Gatwick Airport, left it in a car park for 2 weeks, came back, and it was absolutely warped. I think 1979 must have been a very hot summer. Probably not as hot as this last one. The second one was Brass in Pocket by The Pretenders. Now, I can listen to that song now. Still love it. Still love Tubeway Army one as well. I've no idea what she's singing about. What's ditalining? She goes on about, I've been doing this and I've been ditalining. I think I might have to Google that. Unless I have been singing the wrong words ever since 1979, which is probably the correct one. My first album I bought with my own pennies was MJ and Thriller. And I almost played it to death. It's not like a CD, is it, where they're indestructible or allegedly indestructible. I played it every single day for at least 3 years or more. No, every single word, absolutely. I loved it to death, except Billie Jean. Got a bit sick of that one because I think it was number one for absolutely ages and ages and ages, wasn't it? Too long, in my opinion. So I didn't like that one. So I can't wait after this next song, which is New Kids on the Block. Oh, yes. Back to the 90s. I'm going to get back with some of your answers.

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0: time for Nikki's Questions of the Week.
1: It is indeed time for Nikki's Questions of the Week. But before that, I have... Well, let me just go to question the questions. What celebrity have people told you you look like? Who have you been compared to? Do you think I looked like Madonna and Boy George at the same time? Some people did. Question number two. What's the very first single or album you ever bought with your own money? Now, I said that the second single I bought was this one. And I said she was singing about ditalining, whatever that was. Listen. I'm gonna use it. Great song. No idea what she's singing about. I used to think there she said, I'm feeling my tail. But it's actually, I feel inventive. Here we go. I've been diving. She does. She says it, doesn't she? She says, I've been diving, ditalining. Yeah, that's what I thought. Since 1979, I've just Googled it. She apparently says, been driving, Detroit leaning. Oh, anyway, I do like that song. Emma has said years ago, this is question number one, who people used to say she looked like. People used to say I look like Paula Abdul. And question number two, the song, the first single she ever bought with her own money was AC/DC, Rock and Roll, Ain't Noise Pollution. I'll give you a bell for that one. First album, but not with her own money that she was bought. That's not the question, but I'll let her off. She was bought it for Christmas, the Smurfs album. And trying to remember at what she bought with her own money, she said she basically bought singles a lot more than albums. She thinks it was either a Kylie album or it could have been Madonna, Immaculate Collection, which is a fantastic album, or a Duran Duran one. So there you go. But I've had so many answers coming in. Let's go to some of them because I'm going to run out of time. I know I am. Dan, who does the breakfast show here on Six Towns Radio on a Sunday, Breakfast with Dan T. He says, I hate it. I still get it now. I've been compared to David Platt. David Platt from Coronation Street. It is Dan, that Dan, isn't it? We have two Dans, you see. Ooh, I think it's that one. And question number two, the first album he bought was Michael Jackson's Bad, and his single was Michael Jackson's Earth Song. That might be Danny Miller, actually. Yeah, it's not Dan Townley, it's Danny Miller. David Platt, I can understand that. Shelley, she says she's been compared to Drew Barrymore and Jimmy Cranky. Shelley, you're not the only one to mention Jimmy Cranky. He's coming up, or she's coming up, close by soon. First song that Shelley ever bought with her own money was Je ne sais pas pourquoi by Kylie Minogue. And the album was New Kids on the Block, but she doesn't remember the title. I bet that song I played earlier was on it. Yes. Mr. T, he's texted in. He says he's been compared to Robin Williams, the comic actor, Gazza, that is correct, and Mr. Incredible. Yes, you do look. You're my Mr. Incredible, Mr. T. And the first song he ever bought by himself was All Around My Hat by Steel Eye Span as a single, and Top of the Pops album, 1972. Some great answers coming in. Gareth has texted in. He says John Pertwee and either one of the Mitchell brothers, depending on which one has had his head shaved at the time. Fantastic. And Georgette, who does a fantastic country show, Country with G, 3 till 5 on a Monday here at Six Towns Radio. She says Anna Kendrick, she's been compared to the actress, I believe. Absolutely not based on her talent, she goes on to say. And her first single was Mariah Carey, We Belong Together. Went on the bus to Hanley with my friend, went into HMV in the Potteries. It's the first one I bought with my own money. Now, did you know listening to music, your favourite music, can be a painkiller, a study has found. People who put their playlist on felt the sting of an injection less. But songs made for relaxing classical compositions or silence did not have the same effect. Boffins at Zurich University Hospital in Switzerland, who jabbed 204 patients, said Cherish Tunes makes the brain release feel-good hormones and endorphins. They can also reduce anxiety and lower your blood pressure, so you get lower pain. Patients are more sensitive to stress or claustrophobia, and they could benefit from music. I think we could all benefit from music, can't we? And speaking of music, I've got another humdinger of a tune for you. Bit of Mark Almond and the Days of Pearly Spencer. He tells a tale in this, a very interesting one.

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1: Thank you very much, Sarah. That was a great song, Mark Allman there and the Days of Pearly Spencer. Now, it's Sunday, isn't it? Have you had a Sunday roast? I adore Sunday roasts. Oh, my word. Give me the meat, cauliflower cheese, gravy, roast potatoes, sprouts, quite happy with carrots and turnips all mashed up as well. What for missed off? A little bit of mash. The mash isn't really required. It's got to have roast potatoes. Oh, and roast parsnips, don't forget them. And whatever meat it is, Yorkshire pudding's got to have that, haven't you? Well, customers at Toby Carvery have got a bit of a beef with the restaurant chain. See what they did there. Amid claims that meat servings are now being weighed to cut costs. The home of the Sunday roast, as they call themselves, had become known for generous portions of roast turkey, beef, pork and gammon with unlimited sides and trimmings. But some visitors saw scales being used at the chain's most famous carving deck in Poole in Dorset. One filmed staff in action and blasted online, "Toby Carvery, tiny Yorkshire puddings and they're weighing the meat now." He's seen in the video asking the chef, "How long have you been weighing the meat?" The chef replies, "About 3 weeks," and confirms that scales have been introduced to other branches around the UK. So the diner then says, "How much meat can I get in weight?" The chef said, "It's 216 grams for a king-size plate, 160 on a normal plate." The footage was then shared online and one viewer wrote, "They'll be counting the peas next. You don't need peas on a Sunday roast. That's not where they belong." Another insisted, "If they weigh the meat in every Toby, I won't be going anymore." The popular eatery insisted scales were just being used for training. "Don't worry, Toby fans, nothing has changed with our portion sizes," it says. "Our chefs are highly trained and generally carve portions using their experience. Sometimes we use scales to help train new team members or to reassure existing chefs that their portion servings are on point, ensuring accuracy and quality for all our guests." So read into that what you will. Now, a few more answers to Nikki's questions of the week.
2: It's Nikki's question of the week.
1: I feel quite honoured here because Rich the Man Hughes, who's just finished his fabulous show between 2 and 4 here on Six Towns Radio, his auntie Angie from Woolstanton has texted in. She said, "I was told years and years ago that I look like one of the Nolan sisters." Doesn't say which one, though. And her first song that she ever bought with her own pennies was Long-Haired Lover from Liverpool, Little Jimmy Osmond. Oh, that's lovely. Shelley has typed in again, and this time it's on behalf of Gareth, and she sent a photo. And yes, it does look like Gareth. J.R. Ewing. Do you remember him? Liv Tide. She says she's been compared to Maisie Williams, who played Arya Stark in Game of Thrones. Once on a night out, she said, "Someone said I had the face of Arya Stark and the hair of Sansa." And she was nicknamed Arsa all night. CD-wise, it was actually a compilation called Mum Rocks of 90s. Rock record-wise, it was

Bad Blood by Bastille. Lovely. And Shelley, I'm going to fall out with you in a minute. She says, I am going to look like Bonnie Tyler when I'm older and still alive. Oh, I don't look like Bonnie Tyler. You and I are going to have words. I mean, nothing wrong with Bonnie Tyler. Bless her. God bless her. R.I.P. and everything. But, and you think you know your friends, don't you? Mark from all the way from New Zealand says, mine's obvious. Grant Mitchell, namely Ross Kemp. And I can see that. I've got a few friends who look like Ross Kemp. By the way, celebrity traitors. Ho, ho, ho, ho. We're going to talk about that tonight, aren't we, Emma? Oh, my goodness, it's great. Apparently, Mark signed autographs on his holiday, pretending he was actually Ross Kemp. And his first album he bought was Penthouse and Pavement, which is a good album, by Heaven 17. Little bit of Mika Paris now. Singing about her one temptation. Is it chocolate, do we think?

0: Hi there. This is Binky Beaumont from the Lady Boys of Bangkok. 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
1: I do love that man's voice. He's got a great radio voice, hasn't he? No idea what he looks like. But anyway, thank you, Binky Beaumont. I mean, that's a fantastic name as well. Now, I was going to talk to you, I mentioned before, about fears of a Mr. England hunk shortage. Okay, tune in. They are now over the fears that there's a shortage of Mr. England hunks after the competition was flooded with last-minute entries. So, we were told last week, apparently, in the paper how organisers had just 7 contenders, with blokes shy and slow about coming forward about entering Mr. England. But an appeal aided by Miss England contenders led to more than 80 men signing up in a week. Now, they have got 12 finalists aged between 17, oh my God, I'm so old, to 36. And they're going head-to-head today in Melton Mowbray in Leicestershire. Organiser Angie Bosley said, "Just over 2 weeks ago, I was seriously considering postponing the contest as we had so few entries. Among the finalists, there's a cricketer, a fitness coach, an actor, a model, a financial analyst, a student and a CEO of 2 companies. Mechanic Ryan Maguire," there's a picture of him here, he looks quite cute, 27, from Horsham, said, "My friend Katie was competing in Miss England and she said to me, 'Why don't you enter Mr. England?' I didn't even know there was one. He said, 'Screw it,' and here we are." The oldest in the is the restaurant boss, Matthew Teal from Bradford. He's 36. He was encouraged to enter by his mum. And he said, "I'm looking forward to experiencing something new and having fun." I don't think they'll televise it, will they? Do you remember when Miss World used to always be on? It was always around my birthday. It was always the middle of November and they'd have Miss World and then people said it was sexist, even though nobody is forcing these ladies to do what they were doing. So they still have Miss World, but they just don't televise it. Or maybe they do. Maybe I've just missed it. I've probably got better things to do. Let's have a few more of your answers to my questions of the week. Question number one. What celebrity have people told you that you look like? Rob Oakes has texted in. He said, Donald Sutherland. I think I can see that. Yes, I'll give you a bell for that one. And the first single that he ever bought with his own money was Voodoo Chili. Chili? Voodoo Child? By Jimi Hendrix. Now, that takes me a little bit to my brass in pocket, where I got the words wrong for, well, since 1979, thinking she was singing about ditter leaning. Paula's texted me and she says, that part of the song where she's singing about ditter leaning, which is actually Detroit leaning, which I didn't know about, Paula says she just misses that bit out because she hasn't got a clue what she's singing about either. I thought it was Voodoo Child, you know, C-H-I-L-D. Not Voodoo Chili or Chile. Jimi Hendrix. There we go. Elaine, hello, Elaine Wybrough. She says, when I was at comprehensive school, I was told I looked like Zola Budd. I hated cross-country, though. So the similarity was only with the looks. And the first single that Elaine ever bought was Cilla Black and a song called You, You, You. She says, I was tempted to lie with something trendier, but I remember being dead, dead proud and playing it over and over again. Linda has texted me. Hi, Linda. Linda Hargreaves. She says, Victoria Principal. Oh, I'd be honoured if I was told I looked like her. She said she never got it, though. And the first single she ever bought was a UFO single called Youngblood. And the album she bought was The Smiths by The Smiths. Dave from Six Towns Radio says, I get told I look like Lee Mack a lot, but someone says I look like Peter Kay. You don't look like Peter Kay at all. And his first single, very embarrassing, So Macho by Sunita. And Lee Brooks, who does quite a few shows here, Friday Breakfast with Lee Brooks. He'll be on tomorrow between 7 and 9 and on Tuesday as well. He likes that. He says, I've had Jack Black and Seth Rogen, both when I had hair. And his first single, With a Little Help from My Friends, by Wet, Wet, Wet. Let's have a country song, shall we? What's your country song?

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2: Thank you very much indeed, Kevin. Right, today, as well as being Mr. England, it's also the World Conquer Championships. Let's read about the new health and safety issues and guidelines. Conquer players have been ordered to wear padded gloves to protect their knuckles in a health and safety crackdown. Organisers of the World Conquer Championships fear injuries could drive up insurance costs and deal a hammer blow to the 61-year tournament. Rising costs have already knocked out two other major British Conquer tournaments in recent weeks. A direct hit can shatter a nut at high speed, sending sharp shell fragments flying across the playing ring. And some nervous players have already been spotted in protective goggles, mouth guards, and even shin pads. Organisers of the showpiece, it's in Southwark, in Northamptonshire, have now called for entrants to wear protective gloves. They also fear that some unscrupulous players will smuggle in metal nuts, with the tournament rocked by a cheating scandal in 2024. Last year, one entrant dressed as a policeman was caught with a steel-filled conker. This time, security staff will scan competitors with airport-style metal detectors. Umpires are also set to issue warnings and cautions for dangerous swings amid the mounting health and safety fears. Organiser St John Burkitt. Oh, it's St John, isn't it? That is a weird name. St John. I think it's a fabulous name, but it reads St. John, doesn't it? As I just did. The organiser, St. John Burkitt, says, "We are worried about new competitors being injured after a splurge in interest in our sport following the Conquer Steel row. We are advising players to wear gloves as Conquers can give a nasty rap on the knuckles. We don't want injuries causing insurance issues and threatening the future of our tournaments after health and safety have stopped other UK events taking place. Two tournaments, one in Peckham and one in Redbourne, were both cancelled this autumn due to rising insurance costs and stewarding costs." So a crowd of 256 players and 2,500 fans are expected at the championship today. It might have already been and gone. I don't know. Or I don't know if it's an evening thing, but there you go. Right, some more answers, because I've got absolutely loads to get through for my questions of the week. What celeb have people told that told people? Start again, Nick. What celeb have people told you that you look like? Rich, the man users, texted in. He says, "When I had hair, I used to get Philip Seymour Hoffman quite a lot. And the first single that he ever bought with his own money," he says, "I think it was Outcast by Miss Jackson. That was the time I spent my own money." James Jacob, hi. He says he's been compared in the past to Kevin Costner. Do you know what, James? You're not the only one. Someone else coming up has also been compared to Kevin Costner, haven't you, Jerry? And his first single, James Jacob, is Shawaddy Waddy, Under the Moon of Love, 1976. I'll give you a bell, a good radio bell for that one. And Rich, the man user, has gone on to say, "There was a Leeds festival where the lads in the tents next to us kept calling me Boris Johnson." You don't look anything like Boris Johnson. Our very own Dan Townley said, "I used to get called your man Bumper from Pitch Perfect." I don't actually know anything about that. I don't know Pitch Perfect, and I don't get your man Bumper. But apparently people can see the resemblance. Kelly Smith, who does a great show here on a Sunday between 12 and 2. Sue Pollard, she used to be compared to. Oh, bless, I cannot see that, Kelly, no way. And her first song was Any Dream Will Do by Jason Donovan. Does it count, she says, because it was on tape. Yeah, I'll let you have that one. No problem. Whoops, I was just about to read something, but I've just thrown it on the floor. So I'm going to tell you all about Jonathan, the giant tortoise, instead. You know, I like my animal stories. A giant tortoise named Jonathan could hold the key to living to 200 after research into his DNA. Scientists have studied the 194-year-old reptiles. on-off switches for his genes. They noticed that gene regulators had remained mostly stable over time, unlike in other species. Research firm Kal-El said the insights could be used to help see how long life in humans could happen. Jonathan, born on the Seychelles before Victoria was queen, he lives in St. Helena and is the oldest known land animal alive, and he's 196.

0: across Stoke-on-Trent and Newcastle-under-Lyme, on DAB, online and on mobile. 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
1: The tiger who killed a man at Yorkshire Wildlife Park will not be euthanised. That's been confirmed today by the park after a man entered the enclosure yesterday. 12 people have been killed and more than 300 injured in an attack on an airport in Saudi Arabia. With more, here's Johnny Holmes.
2: This strike on the King Khalid International Airport in the Saudi capital Riyadh is the deadliest incident in a Gulf Arab country since the start of the Iran war. That's now spread to include fighting between the Iran-backed Houthi rebels in Yemen and the Saudi-backed government forces there. Defence Secretary Wes Streeting has said it's a dangerous escalation and contemptible.
1: Pope Leo has announced he will undergo surgery. It's to remove a lesion found on his lung. He says it's been found at an early stage. And finally, Hull City have continued their unbeaten home form in the Premier League. They've drawn 2-2 with Everton this afternoon at the MKM Stadium. Elsewhere, Crystal Palace bested Nottingham Forest, winning 3-1. That's the latest. Here from Radio News Hub, I'm Matthew Dudley.
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2: I was singing my little head off during that McFly song. I have not heard that for such a long time, and it's fantastic. I'll be okay. Now, let's see if you would be okay if you were faced with atomic Armageddon. I have got the top 10 things that people would do, their reactions if Armageddon was coming. See if you agree with them. I'm going to leave this for Mr. T to see what he says about it tomorrow during the breakfast show. Apparently, it's a dark question, but it does reveal a lot about British attitudes in a crisis. Okay, what would we do as Brits? In at number 10, we would pray. 2% of people of the 2,000 adults that was polled, they would pray if an Armageddon was coming. Number 9, post a goodbye on social media. 3% of people would waste their last few moments or minutes posting on social media. Okay. Number 8 is even dafter. Ring an ex for a bit of a booty call. That's 4% of people would do that if a nuclear disaster was about to happen. Number 7, they would Google how to survive a nuclear bomb. 7% of people would do that. Number 6, they would watch television. 11% of people polled out of 2,000 people would watch telly if a nuclear thing was coming our way. Number 5, they would do nothing. 14% of people would do nothing, but surely it's impossible to do nothing. You do something, whether you just sit there or you watch telly or, I don't know, turn the radio on, or you can't do nothing, because if you're doing nothing, you're still doing something. That's my opinion. Number 4, they would call their loved ones. 15% of people said this is what they would do during a nuclear crisis. Number 3, they will cuddle family. Now we're getting more like it, aren't we? 16% of people would cuddle their family. Number 2, they would hide anywhere underground. 18% of people would do this. I don't know, you know, what you'd come back up from underground and where you're going to get underground in just a few minutes. But the top answer for the top 10 Armageddon reactions, 24% of people said they would have an alcoholic drink. I think I'd be doing that. I'd be having alcoholic drinks whilst cuddling my loved ones and phoning the ones I wasn't with. I'd certainly not do anything. Telly would be on in the background as well, so we could sort of watch it all happen and stuff. So, yeah, there you go. That's what Mrs. T would do. Right, back to your answers. Brian Riley has texted and he says, Nick, you were definitely a ringer for Madonna back in our glory days. Thank you very much, Bri. I will take that one. Bri goes on to say he used to be compared to Steve Davis back in the day, but now it's Mike Tindall, the ex-England rugby player and Zara Tindall's husband. And his first single was Vangelis, Chariots of Fire. I won a record tape token at a church fair, and that's what I used it for. Used to listen to it every morning with my brothers before we went to school. I can picture it now. Johnny Williams has texted in. I think he's being a little bit jokey. Let's see. He said he was always compared to Richard Gere. Well, you've both got grey hair. I will give you that. And the first song he bought was The Police, Message in a Bottle. Dorian said, unbelievably, I was actually once asked if I was Lawrence Delaggio. It was a very dark pub, and I'm sure the guy was trying to hit on me. Ha ha, you deserve a bell for that. His first single, Blondie, Heart of Glass. Good one. Jerry Lang. Hi, Jerry, all the way in Scotland, way up there in Olness, I think it is you live, up past Inverness, way up there. Ooh, Inverness, of course, that's where The Traitors is being filmed, isn't it? That castle, forgot the name of it. Anyway, it looks lovely. I keep dropping massive hints to Mr. T, saying, it's my birthday next month. I'd love to go. I'm sure it'd cost too much. Anyway, Jerry says he was compared to Nick Kamen. Oh, I can see that. And another Kevin Costner. There you go. Neil Hibbard, many, many years ago, when I had hair, I used to get lowlights put in Notting Hill, and I was told I looked like Rick Astley, but I was never going to give that up. And the other one, the answer to the first single he bought, it's obviously a jam single. I'm just trying to zoom in. It was Town Called Malice. Oh, I'm loving your answers. I've got so many to get through. Let's have a bit of Depeche Mode first.

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2: Thank you very much. Indeed, got a little story about a member of this group now. Of course, this is the Happy Mondays and Step On, what a tune.
3: Twisting my melon man, you know he talks so hip man.
2: Twisting my melon man. I could just sit and listen to this rather than tell you the story, but I'm going to tell you the story because it's quite interesting. Rockstar Bez, I mean Rockstar, he doesn't sing. He doesn't do anything except shake his maracas and dance around on the stage. But I'm not knocking him. He's got his money from it. Hard work, there you go. Anyway, Rockstar Bez has vowed to build a massive library which can survive an AI apocalypse. The Happy Mondays maracas maniac, aged 62, fears for the future of our knowledge as humans rely more on machines. So he told the Guardian newspaper, "I've decided I've got to build a library for future family members so they have access to a truth that maybe won't be told through AI." Bez said the idea came to him after reading of Samuel Pepe's The Restoration Era Diarist. Why can't I speak? Pepe's left more than 3,000 books, papers and manuscripts to the Cambridge's Magdalene College when he died in 1703. Dad of three, Bez, real name Mark Berry, said he feared for a world without books. He said, "Reading is my escape, and I read all sorts. I'm going to build my own library." There you go, that's Bez. I've got to get on with some more of your answers now. Janoir has texted in. She said who she has been compared to in her real life. She says, in the 80s, Cyndi Lauper, but more recently, I did an AI doodah, and it turned out I looked more like Eddie Izzard. Oh, bless you. First single she bought was I Don't Like Mondays by the Boomtown Rats. That piano riff at the start still gives her the goosebumps. Trouble was, she says, and I didn't know this about you, Janoir, I was at the height of my classical singing career. How do I not know this? And had just been offered a scholarship at Sadler's Wells Opera House. She says, well, that, together with 10 Benson and Hedges from a 20-pack, didn't go down well with my singing teacher, so I didn't get anywhere. Lisa's texted in, first album, Nick, she says, is Rock and Roller Disco. I absolutely loved it and listened to it over and over again. First single was Gone, Gone, Gone by Johnny Mathis and D-Days by Hazel O'Connor. Also, You've Done Too Much by The Specials. You've Done Too Much. Yeah, it's not quite the title, but I know it. Bit cooler than the other ones, she said. Eva's texted in. She says, when I was younger, I used to get compared to Pam Ewing. That's another one. Who was it who said Victoria Principal? Because she's Pam Ewing, isn't it? Oh, it was Linda. So Linda and Eva, do you look like each other? And Julia Roberts, yes, definitely. But also, she says, Bob Hope. You don't look anything like Bob Hope. And her first single was Kid Creole and the Coconuts. Annie, I'm Not Your Daddy. Can't remember the first album. Janet says, Shawaddy Waddy's greatest hits album. Was it the blue or was it the red, Janet? I had the blue one. I don't know why. I don't know. I don't remember choosing it, but I had the blue one. And she says Elvis Presley's Wooden Heart. That probably would have been bought for you. And she was compared to Gloria Estefan when she was older and Martina Navratilova when she was younger. Rachel says ABBA, SOS, or possibly David Soul, Don't Give Up On Us, Baby. I can't remember which one came first. She says I was a massive Starsky and Hutch fan, so I had to get his single. And apparently All I Need Is Black Bean Soup is on the B-side. Things you didn't know you needed to know. And album, she says, Ultravox as an album. I got that for my 16th, I think, off my Auntie Julie. Thank you very much, Auntie Julie. And she says, who's she been told she looks like? Jodie Foster. I definitely agree with that one. We'll be back in a moment. But first of all, I need to play you. Where's it gone? Ooh, come here. I do my afternoon delight at this time, so here we go.
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2: 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A few lovers out there.

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1: I hope you enjoyed your afternoon delight. It was a lovely song, wasn't it? Heatwave, Always and Forever. But it did go on for about 6 and a bit minutes, so I had to cut it short. I'm so sorry if you were in the middle of a sexy, romantic smooch at the time. Hospitals in the NHS had to remove objects stuck up people's noses 1,410 times last year. What on earth have they got stuck up their nose? 1,400 people have stuck things up their nose. Yep, okay. Paula's answers for the 11th of the 10th, 2026. Which celebrity has someone said I look like? She says, when I was in my mid-30s, my now greying hair was still very dark brown. I was in the process of growing my hair after a very short haircut, so it was in a kind of bob shape. And for

some reason, Björk, the Icelandic singer, had been in the news, possibly because she was pregnant. Anyway, several of her colleagues were reading the newspaper at the time, and one of them just looked up from reading the article about Björk and said, "Oi, Welshy, there's a picture of you in here," and held the picture up. And to be fair, she did look very similar to Paula. Everyone laughed, apparently. By the next day, her locker and her admin drawer was completely covered with pictures of Björk. A few months later, who should walk past Paula but Björk, now heavily pregnant. And do you know what? She says, "She did look the spitting image of me. I've also, by the same fella, in fact, been told I look like a wee Jimmy Cranky." Okay, I hope he's not your friend now. And much to say, I hate it, I could actually see what he meant. Fandabby dozy. First album or single that she bought for herself, she said she didn't have any pocket money till she was about 13 or 14. Neither did I. So I couldn't save up for records before then. At Christmas or my birthday, my parents would ask what record I wanted and they'd go and buy it. If that does count, she says, the first 45 was Mother of Mine by Neil Reed when I was about 5. Neil Reed was a child star who won Opportunity Knocks. I don't know that. Another early 45 she begged Mum and Dad for was Ma Baker by Boney M, which she got as a birthday present. And album-wise, she was really into ABBA and think Voulez-Vous was her first album request. It helped that her dad was very much into ABBA as well. And she sent me a photo of her in her 30s sitting next to a picture of Björk. And yes, it does look very, very similar. Alison has texted me, "Hi, Al," she says, "Michelle Pfeiffer." Oh, yes, I'll give you a bell for that. She said, and yes, I was obviously very happy about that. So thank you, whoever said it. And her first vinyl purchases was Right By Your Side. That's the Eurythmics. And something by The Art of Noise. Can't remember what it was called. It was probably Kiss. The Art of Noise with Tom Jones, who actually looks just like my dad. Yes, he does. And Emma's also texted in. She says, "Years ago, people used to say I look like Paula Abdul. I can see that one." And her first single was "Rock and Roll Ain't Noise Pollution." I think I've already said this, haven't I? I am repeating myself. Let's have a little bit of All Saints Pure Shores. Watched the film The Beach the other day, and it's a great film, and this song is from it.

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2: Indeed it is, and I can't believe where the time is gone. It's 5 to 6 already, so just a little, one quick little story to go. I'm going to talk to you about Jeremy Clarkson, and there's going to be a special, a Clarkson's Farm special, going to be aired on Prime Video next year, and it sounds quite amazing. I absolutely love this programme. I think it's heartwarming, it's funny, it's sad. It's just so, so good. Anyway, so what's he going to be doing? Jeremy Clarkson will combine his love of motoring and agriculture by growing a car in a TV experiment. So he aims to create materials for a motor using produce from his diddly squat farm. In the Clarkson's Farm special airing next year, he will start with the base of a Jaguar F-Type V6S. And then, alongside his own diddly leather interior and wool carpets, he will attempt to grow a crop of flax fibre and turn it into a revolutionary flax composite, a sustainable alternative to carbon fibre. He's getting help from a car designer by the name of Ian Callum. And anyway, I just love that man. He can't do no wrong, in my opinion. I know a lot of people will disagree with me on that, won't you, Shelley?
3: Yeah.
2: Thank you so much for all your answers you've been sending in. Really, really appreciate each and every single answer that you send me. My goodness, I had a lot to get through today. Tune in tomorrow for the breakfast show with Mr. T between 7 and 10. I'll be on babysitting duties. And I'm sure you must have heard Mr. T say we had a big roof leak last week. So I think I'll have to wait in for them as well, because they're coming to redo what they didn't do the other day. And I will see you next Sunday. Yeah, I can't make it in this week at all, unfortunately, on the breakfast show, because I think it might be half term in one part of the land where I work, and so I'm covering. So until next Sunday, please tune in to, well, keep it Six Towns Radio. But coming up after 8 o'clock tonight, we've got a repeat of Tolby's breakfast show. If you like listening to Tolby, he'll be back on at 7 in the morning. Bright and breezy, lemon squeezy. I'm going to leave you mental as anything and live it up.

0: across Stoke-on-Trent and Newcastle-under-Lyme, on DAB, online and on mobile. 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
1: An energy ceasefire has been agreed between Russia and the Ukraine. And that's according to the American President Donald Trump, with Ukraine's Volodymyr Zelensky saying they're awaiting details, but they support any de-escalation efforts. It comes after Mr. Trump agreed a deal with Russia to buy their diesel, a move criticised by the UK government and Zelensky himself. Alto, the tiger who killed a man at Yorkshire Wildlife Park, will not be euthanised. That's today been confirmed by the park, who says the animal is uninjured and remains in its enclosure. An update now in Riyadh, with a passenger terminal being hit with a projectile a day after a missile struck the same terminal, killing 12 people. There were no immediate details about the latest strike on the King Khalid International Airport complex revealed. Pope Leo has announced he will undergo surgery. It's to remove a lesion found on his lung, but he says it's been found at an early stage. And Red Bull's Max Verstappen has won the Singapore Grand Prix. He finished the race over 7 seconds faster than Charles Leclerc. That's the latest from Radio News Hub. I'm Matthew Dudley.
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not a problem that I can't fix, cause I can do it in the mix. 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

0: across Stoke-on-Trent and Newcastle-under-Lyme, on DAB, online and on mobile. 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
1: An energy ceasefire has reportedly been brokered between Russia and Ukraine, and that's according to the US President Donald Trump. However, Ukrainian President Volodymyr Zelensky says it is news for him. The ceasefire would stop the attacks on each other's energy infrastructure. The tiger who killed a man at Yorkshire Wildlife Park will not be euthanized. That's been confirmed today by the park, who remain closed following yesterday's incident. An update now in Riyadh, with a passenger terminal being hit with a projectile a day after a missile struck the same terminal, killing 12 people. Yesterday's missile attack was the deadliest in a Gulf Arab nation since the Iran war started, with another 300 people wounded. Andy Burnham is set to publish all the details of his dealings with Manchester City in his previous role as the Mayor of Greater Manchester. City have been found guilty of breaching Premier League financial regulations between 2009 and 18. The club have maintained their innocence, and despite the pressure, they travelled to Anfield today and took the plaudits, beating Liverpool 3-0. That's the latest from Radio News Hub. I'm Matthew Dudley.
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1: Well, good evening, ladies and gentlemen, and welcome to another one of Toby's Rock Shows. Tonight is your show, and by that I really mean your show. These are the singers that you have nominated as your favourite ever frontmen or women in rock. Your votes have been coming in the last couple of weeks, and I've compiled the top 20 of the ones that you voted for. So remember, it's yours, not mine. We've got some surprises. And some you wouldn't think would be in there. For the next 2 hours, you're going to get who you voted for as your top 20 frontmen or women in rock. Now, there's someone tonight that you might think, well, that's not rock, Torb. I kind of disagree, and a lot of you have disagreed, because these are the ones that got the most votes. And in at number 20, Judas Priest and Rob Halford.

Rob Halford very definitely breaking the law there with Judas Priest. And in at number 20, on the top front men or women that you voted for. Now, this next one, I like to think that you voted for him because he represents a whole genre of music. And what, you know, he's one of the leading figures in music for the last 30 years, that's for sure. And he's very, very much more successful as he is now than as he was as the drummer in his previous band. And of course, I'm talking about Nirvana and Kurt Cobain. Kurt Cobain didn't get into the top 20, but this man did. He was the drummer in Nirvana and of course made a great career of his in his own right with the Foo Fighters. I'm of course talking about Dave Grohl. Your votes, and in at number 19.

could have chosen quite a few Foo Fighters songs, couldn't I? Because they've got, what, 9, 10, 11 albums now? And they're always touring and they're always very popular and they're always very smiley, aren't they? You know, there's a few people in rock that are always smiley. One of my favourites didn't make it into the list, Francis Rossi. I thought Francis Rossi and Status Quo would definitely be a shoo-in. No, they got some of your votes, but they're not in the top 10. And I'm looking down the list. I've got the list in front of me now. There are some surprises in here, I will tell you. And then you think, well, actually, why did you vote him at number one and why did you vote her at number three and things like, you know, so there's just a lot of surprises that are coming your way. So if you want to, please stick with me for the next 2 hours while I play you your top 20 of rock front men or women. Now, we did have some votes for McFly. I get that. Danny and Tom at McFly, why not? Why not put them in? Why not put in, Mark Knopfler from Dire Straits? We did get your votes. A load of people got your votes. And I've only concentrated, and I only can concentrate on 2 hours, and give you the top 20 of the ones you voted for. We will run this poll again, you know, so don't worry if you missed out on the voting this time. You will get another vote. Oh, hit the microphone there. I do apologise. What I will say is this man I thought would come in a lot later than number 17. Hang on, 20... 1980, sorry, number 18. Goodness me, let's get it right so early. We're only 10 minutes in. Blinking into all that. And I didn't have to add a drink either. Yeah. Especially with the local collection connection, Lemmy only made number 18, and that's because of your votes. Now, I was up around Burslem the other day, and I saw a lot of people having their photographs taken by Lemmy's statue and coming in and out of the cafe there. Lemmy is very, very definitely bringing the rock back to Burslem, and here he is from the World Is Yours album, and this is Lemmy with Get Back in Line, your number 18.

0: across Stoke-on-Trent, Newcastle-under-Lyme and beyond. This is Six Towns Radio.
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0: Robert O'Reilly from The Who. Can't really say that The Who aren't rock, are they? I mean, they did a rock opera, didn't they, with Tommy, and that was called a rock opera. So, yeah, there it is. Roger Daltrey, you're voted number 17 on the top front men of, or women in rock, of course. And like I said, we got some surprises. Is that a surprise? I don't think it is. Roger Daltrey, he's just a legend, isn't he? Absolutely. Whether he was on, you know, he did his sort of solo stuff, didn't he, around the McVicar times, sort of late 70s, early 80s. But as a frontman of rock and very definitely pushing Brit rock, as it was throughout the ages, even from the 60s when they were in the mod phase and then going through a rock phase, Roger Daltrey did it all. And I know if you talk to, I'm looking up the list and I'm thinking probably some of these people wouldn't have been around, and some of them very definitely copy Roger Daltrey, and they wouldn't have been here if it hadn't been for Daltrey paving the way, rocking the way through. There we go. Roger Daltrey in at number 17. Number 16, I thought this man would come in a bit further up the list as well. And I keep saying that, and I'll probably keep saying that until we get to about number three, probably, because number five for me, he should have been up there, or she should have been up there. No spoilers. But no, sitting in at number five, who's that going to be? One of my favourites. I'll tell you a bit later on. But yeah, Roger Daltrey in at number 17. Number 16, like I say, I thought he'd have been a bit further up, especially with, you know, the stage presence that he has and the influence that he had on so many bands. I'm talking, of course, about Phil Lynott of Thin Lizzy. This is a live version of Rosalie, which is probably one of the best versions of Rosalie. The album sort of version didn't really cut it, but when they released it and did it live, it's sung by Bob Seger, of course. As Phil Lynott will rightly tell you at the start of this song, in at number 17. Sorry, 16. Oh, goodness me. Phil Lynott.
1: It's a number recorded by Bob Seger. A number called Rosalie.

Phil Lynott's Thin Lizzy, Rosalie. Yeah, your choice at number 16. Now, number 15, he's been around the block. He retired earlier this year, or well, depending on when you're listening to this, last year, next year, tomorrow, I don't know. Yeah, David Coverdale, of course, a man who cut his teeth in the clubs of the Northeast, rocking in bands. Before getting his lucky break with his own band and then being taken on by Deep Purple. He went from Deep Purple, of course, to White Snake, and he did some work with Jimmy Page, of course, at Led Zeppelin. Are we getting Led Zeppelin coming up later on? Oh, I'm going to say that's a surprise for you. Well, okay, maybe, maybe not. Yes, but David Coverdale, of course. Now, which inclination, which incarnation of White Snake do you prefer, the latter or the earlier? Are you a Mickey Moody and Bernie Marsden place, or are you Adrian Vandenberg and Stevie Vai? What, well, you know, what's your favourite? No? Okay. Let's go with some early Whitesnake then. At number, what are we looking at? Oh, number 15, David Coverdale and Whitesnake.

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Debbie Harry and Blondie. Yeah. In at number 14 on your choices of the best rock frontmen or women in rock forever, really. But we can't try to keep to rock singers. This next one, well, if that one didn't cause controversy, this one definitely will. I love this band. I love this singer. I thought they were absolutely fantastic. I say were because you don't really hear much of them these days. They're from Australia. Who are they? Who are you thinking now? Airborne, Midnight Oil? No. AC/DC? Well, you never know. AC/DC might feature a bit further up the line. But this band, well, they kind of appeared in the early 80s and they kind of disappeared. See what I did there? Disappeared after the sad passing of their lead singer. Their lead singer, oh, this is going to be controversial, but you voted for him. It wasn't my choice. In Excess, Michael Hutchence. Yeah, I know. I'm sorry. In at number 13.

saw them supporting Queen at Wembley Stadium during their Magic Tour. It's a kind of magic. Freddie Mercury, will he appear in the top 10? Top 20 even? I don't know. What are we up to now? Oh, yeah, we're up to number 12 now. Now, who's coming in at number 12? Well, see, I think this band had two front persons. Not men, but two front women. And Nancy. Yeah, it's hard. And although she's not been too well of late, Nancy, she had to cancel tour. I had tickets to see them a couple of years ago, and they had to cancel the tour due to ill health. So get well soon. I hope to see you back soon. I mean, they did a fantastic version of Stairway to Heaven, didn't they, at the that ceremony in the US. Have a look on YouTube if you haven't seen that one. Oh, what a voice. Even now, what a voice. And even back then, fantastic voice at Nancy Wilson. And Ann Wilson, you know, a much underrated guitar player. You have a look at it. There's a version of Barracuda out there with Nuno Bettencourt on guitar and Taylor Hawkins playing drums. And I tell you what, well, it's just a rock song par excellence. This next song is from Heart. It's not Barracuda. It is a great album, though, from 1977. You've got to hear this one. And in it number... Lost me list then. Sorry about that. In at number 12, Nancy Wilson and Heart.

0: proud to be the voice of your community since 2010. 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
5: So there we go, Nancy Wilson in at number 12. Sorry, right. We're almost 50 minutes into the first hour of the Torby's Rock Show here at Six Towns Radio, playing you today the very best of your votes of the top 20 singers, male or female, that fronted a band, fronted a rock band, or still do front rock bands. The best front man or woman, best front person in rock. We've already had Rob Halford, Dave Grohl, Roger Daltrey, of course, and a few others as well. But we are now up to number 11. Now, hopefully getting number 11 and number 10 in before we get to the first hour over with. This one was a bit of a shock for me, because I thought, oh, yeah, you know, you think, have we got any rock? If I was good to come on a list, and I was like, you know, I needed 20 front men or women, and I got to number 15, and I think, oh, I can't think of any more. And they go, what about? And I went, oh, yeah, okay, so what about them? And they had loads of votes. This person had loads of votes. It's almost as if I put it out at Christmas time, which I didn't. But a lot of you, in fact, so many so that he came in at number 11. Loads of you voted for Mr. Noddy Holder.

0: I used to love Slade.
1: I still quite kind of do, you know, when I'm looking back at the 70s and the stuff, the records that I had. I used to buy Slade, Squeeze Me, Please Me, Come On, Feel the Noise, Goodbye to Jane, all them. I used to buy them along with, well, those other bands, some of which I can remember, some which I can't even mention. Of course, one of my favourite bands from the 70s, as you know, is the Sweets, or just Sweets, as us purists like to say. Brian Connolly not in there, though. No, I know. Never mind. You know, this is just, it just goes to prove that it's not my rock show this week. It is your votes. And honestly, I put the votes out on Facebook, on Twitter, on Instagram, on all sorts of, you know, forums, in TikTok, of course, you know, and just said, send me in your favourites. And I definitely mentioned rock. I did. I mentioned rock. But a few of them still came in. Like I mentioned earlier on, we had some votes for McFly. We had some votes for some, I think it was just some sarcastic people voting for Westlife and Boyzone. So thanks very much, bro. You know who you are. Yeah. Yeah, you do. Yeah. But they're not going to appear on the rock show, are they? No, not unless it's not done by me. Anyway, this next one, I wouldn't put him in my rock show. I mean, I would. I'd put the band in. But as far as fronting a band and fronting, you know, I'd you know, some classics, people that are in there that didn't get in the list. Jimi Hendrix. I'll tell you now, he's not in the list, even though he fronted the Jimi Hendrix Experience. No, absolutely not. Paul Rodgers. I know. And there's some people shouting at me now, going, Paul Rodgers not in the list. Spoiler alert, Paul Rodgers isn't in there. He didn't get any votes. Well, I tell a lie. He did get votes, but not enough to put him in the top 20. This is your top 20. And you put number, well, you put him in at number 10. Steve Perry and Journey.

Yeah, we're into the top 10 now. Steven Tyler, of course, he of Aerosmith. Him and Joe Perry, of course, you're pretty much the voice and the front man of Aerosmith there. Yeah, and we're into the top 10. We're in the second hour, and we're having our countdown of the top 10 front men or women in rock that has voted for by you, the good listeners of Six Towns Radio. So thank you very much for all your votes. I remember a couple of weeks ago we did Best Guitarist. We're doing best, but we'll have to work our way through bands, won't we? Best keyboard player. Who do you think it's going to be? Apart from Rick Wakeman. John Lord. Oh, Don Airey. Who's it going to be? We're not doing keyboard players just yet, because I'm sure Elton John will get a load of votes, because he was a rock drummer. He was a rock pianist, wasn't he? Yeah, absolutely. I mean, he played in session work in his own right. And whether you like him or lump him, I mean, I can't be doing with the bloke, but you can't deny his fantastic back catalogue of music. But is he a rocker? He'd probably say he's rock and roll, but would he be in a rock show? Probably. I don't know why we're talking about Elton John. Anyway, I'll tell you why. Because I reckon Elton John's played with these next bunch of Herberts, and you voted for him, not me. Again, Marie will love this, but not, you know, and Marie's always writing into the show. So good evening, good morning, good afternoon, Marie, whenever you're listening. This next one's for you. Got a load of votes. And the reason I say good morning, good evening, or good afternoon is because you can listen to this show whenever you want. You might be listening to it live on a Tuesday. You might be listening to the repeat after Corey's show on a Sunday. You might have downloaded it and listened to you later. How do we do that, Tub? Well, if you go to the website or download the app, you can listen to shows over and over again. If you've missed a show, you know, maybe it's Wednesday morning, you thought, oh, damn, I missed the Toby Rock show last night. Go on to the app or the website. You can listen again. Easy as that. So whenever you listen, you can even download it to your phone and listen to it on an aeroplane while you're going on your holidays or sitting there relaxing by the beach. This is your top 20 leading rock men or women at the front of the bands in the rock world. Now, here we go. I wouldn't put this in, but you voted for it, number 8. Mick Jagger. Yeah, I know. Should he have been at number 1? A lot of people say he should have been, but he's only in at number 8. Mick Jagger, the Rolling Stones. This is 19th Nervous Breakdown.

Rolling Stones, 19th Nervous Breakdown. And, of course, Mick Jagger. Why not vote for Mick Jagger? I mean, there was a... Well, again, I know we're only at number eight here, but David Bowie didn't make the list. I know. When I said, you see, when I put the vote out in the poll out there, I said, vote for your best rock front man or woman, you know, in rock. A lot of people immediately go to the big bands, don't they? You know, the big American stadium bands, the British bands. You know, Bruce Springsteen, for instance, is not in the list. David Bowie, not in the list. Maybe because they think of them as great, you know, just singers, solo singers. Maybe we should do that one next time. You know, the best solo singers in rock, you know. Because Ronnie James Dio, I suppose, you know, he's not in the list. Well, he's not in the top 20. He did get votes. But people probably think, when they think of Black Sabbath, they think of Ozzy, don't they? And when they think of Rainbow, they probably think of, you know, Graham Bonnet. And Dio on his own, in his own band, he's just Dio, isn't he? So they may not associate. It's something that goes on in our heads and goes, oh, no, can't vote for that person. But you can. Hence why we've had the likes of a lot of other people. And what's coming up is number six surprises the heck out of me. I'll say that for nothing. Not that I normally charge. Right, this next band is going to court controversy. This is because in at number seven, well, they've had two great, great singers, but one got more votes than the other. And you know what? If you tossed a coin, I wouldn't know which one to choose myself. So that's why I put the votes out and I let you choose. That's what happens, you see. It takes all the onus off me. People go, hey, Toby, you got to play that. I can't believe you played that. Well, not my choices, Marmite. No, this is your choices. And we had literally five votes coming. No, I'm only kidding. Yeah, we had loads of votes coming. When I put the poll out, first of all, I had to turn the alerts off on my phone because it kept going bing, bing, bing, bing, bing, because I just kept getting alert after alert after alert. But this one, I think, is going to be the most controversial choice, probably in the top 10, because the band's AC/DC. But who did you vote for? Did you vote for Brian Johnson or Bon Scott? Now, I only ever saw AC/DC with Brian Johnson. My mate Pete, hello Pete, if you're listening, by the way. My mate Pete saw them at Trenton Gardens. I think he was at that concert where everybody in the world was there, but there was only like 25 people there. But you're a bit like, you know, when the Sex Pistols played the Free Trade Hall in Manchester, you know, everybody was there, but there was like five people in the audience. That's a bit pretty much like AC/DC, who played Trenton Gardens in 77, 78, I'm not sure, and Bon Scott. So who is it? Is it going to be Bon Scott or is it going to be Brian Johnson? I'll keep you in suspenders no more. It was Bon Scott.

0: across Stoke-on-Trent, Newcastle-under-Lyme and beyond. 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
5: So at number seven, we had Bon Scott, of course, the late, great Bon Scott, who sadly passed after the recording of Highway to Hell. And then AC/DC, of course, they put their trousers and their spurs back on and strapped guitars to themselves and went stratospheric with Back in Black, didn't they? Yeah. Ah, oh, fantastic. And what a way to launch Brian Johnson, of course. Yeah, Brian Johnson didn't quite make the top 20, but Bon Scott did. AC/DC in at number seven. Now, number six. Now, I bought Lies. I bought Welcome to the Jungle. I bought Use Your Illusion 1 and 2. I've been to Sea Slash. I've been to Sea Guns N' Roses. But I'm not sure I like Axl Rose. I'm not sure I liked him then, let alone now. But you can't help but love Slash, can you? But it's not my votes. So there you go. Oh, wait, hey, Toby, you've said you dislike more people than you like. No, there's just some people, you know, you don't like. I'll tell you what. I went to see Guns N' Roses once. Due to come on stage at 9:30. About 11 o'clock they came on stage because Axl Rose wanted his feet rubbed or something silly like that. Anyway, that's why I've got an irrational dislike of this man. But never mind, you voted for him. So in at number six on the top 20 of front men or women in rock, as compiled by Toby's Rock Show, it is Axl Rose.

Welcome to the buffet there by... welcome to the jungle there by Guns N' Roses. Fronted by Axl Rose there in Toby's Top 20. It's not Toby's Top 20, it's Toby's Rock Show on Six Downs Radio and the Top 20 of the greatest rock frontmen or women that you voted for here at Six Downs Radio. This next one, well, number five, Hang Your Heads in Shame. Why isn't this person in the top three? Yeah, come on, answer and stay fashionable. I'm looking at the top five now. I kind of agree with number one, number two and three. Yeah, okay, number four maybe, but number five, he should have been in the top three. Come on. What are you thinking? He's the best voice in rock and roll as we speak at the moment. You don't get any better than this man. I'm, of course, talking about my favourite rock singer at the moment, and that's Bruce Dickinson of Iron Maiden. This is 2 Minutes to Midnight.

Midnight there, here on Torby's Rock Show. Hope you're having a nice time and enjoying the countdown of me doing the top 20, as voted for by you, the listeners of Six Towns Radio, top ranking front men or women in rock, of course. And I've compiled all your votes, got all your numbers together, put it through a supercomputer, and this is your current top 20, as voted for this last couple of weeks. So thank you very much to everybody who had a little vote, whether you sent me a message on Twitter, on WhatsApp, or just a personal text. Thank you very much for your votes. I put them all into the pot, and this is what we came up with. Number four. You see, I thought this man might have been at number two, but and a number two at number four, but these were your votes, and you know, your votes count, so... this is how the cookie crumbles, how the letters fall, as it were. We've only got another 25 minutes left, and I've got to fit the top five in now. Top four in, at least. So we'll better crack on, haven't we? This is what you voted, or who you voted in, number four on Torby's Rock Show on the greatest rock singers, frontmen, or women of all time. Yeah, I know. This is Robert Plant from Led Zeppelin.

Celebration Day. Robert Plant and Led Zeppelin. Was that Led Zeppelin? Was that Robert Plant? Was that Greta Van Fleet? I don't know. It's all right, I know, having an influence, but sounding exactly like, it's a bit like Airborne, I suppose, and AC/DC. Yeah, anyway, welcome to the last 20 minutes of Toby's Rock Show here on Six Towns Radio, and today we're enjoying the top 20 songs, frontmen or women of bands that you voted for over the last couple of weeks. Now this next man, yeah, number three, he's probably right, number three, maybe, I'd have put him in number five maybe, I'd have put Bruce Dickinson in at number one or number two, and then maybe this one in the top five, just because of his popularity.

popularity and what he did for rock. Of course, sadly no longer with us, passed away last year, or whenever you're listening to this, the year before that, you know what I mean now. Shouldn't be laughing. Ozzy Osbourne, of course. Now, as a front man with himself, you know, with Blizzard of Oz or with Black Sabbath, there's no doubting this man and the impact that he had on rock music since 1960, right the way through. Absolutely fantastic. This is when he was with on his solo stuff and with guitarist Zakk Wylde. This is Perry Mason on Six Towns Radio.

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5: We're into the top two now on Toby's Rock Show. The top two favourite singers that you voted for from Six Towns Radio. I asked everybody to put in three votes, and you did. This man came in at number two. Yeah, I know. He was, of course, made his name with the band Deep Purple. He did a bit of solo stuff, did a bit of ill-fated stuff with Black Sabbath, and is now singing and touring back again with the great Deep Purple. I am, of course, talking about Ian Gillan. And this is from one of their best albums, one of my favourite albums of all time, Machine Head. And this song is Highway Star. On Six Towns Radio with me, Toby. Hope you're enjoying my choices. And there's only one more to go after this, so don't go anywhere. We've only got another 10 minutes. Stay tuned. Thank you for your patience. Let's find out who's at number one after Ian Gillan.

Deep Purple and Highway Star. Number two, Ian Gillan, in your choice of the best rock singers, songwriters, frontmen, or women of rock over the last few years. Thanks very much to everybody who had a little vote, and thanks to everybody who's listening. Just leaves us with the number one spot, doesn't it? Who is it going to be? Well, we've had Rob Halford, we've had Dave Grohl, Lemmy, Roger Daltrey, Phil Lynott, Dave Coverdale, Blondie, Nancy Wilson, and Ann Wilson, of course, Michael Hutchins, Noddy Holder, Steve Perry, Steve Tyler, Mick Jagger, Bon Scott, Axl Rose, Bruce Dickinson, Robert Plant, Ozzy Osbourne, Ian Gillan, and who's left? Well, I'm not going to tell you. You're just going to have to listen. Have a great week, whatever you're doing, and I'll see you next week on Torby's Rock Show.

Hi everybody, it's me, Torby, from the Six Towns Radio Breakfast Show, inviting you to join me every weekday from 7am. I know it's early, but I'm going to wake you with some great music, some great chat, and maybe the odd special guest. So why not wake up with the bright... But not another take again. These things never go right. You know, I could spend a load of time doing these jingles, but I'm just going to tell you, it's a great show. Listening from 7am, you will not be disappointed.

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5: 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All the highs and lows and in-betweens, and now you see me and just say, hey. Isn't it weird?

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afraid it's my brother. 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Those are the laws for my brother. Where'd he go?

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